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3: News this hour from Town Hall. I'm Keith Peters in Washington. President Trump is addressing the nation on what he calls election integrity and is expected to mention the 2020 election this evening. But not everyone will be able to watch Mr. Trump's address to the nation on network television tonight. Willie Nelson has the latest.
4: ABC and NBC are not expected to carry President Trump's address to the nation on their main broadcast networks Thursday night. The White House says the president will discuss election integrity and newly declassified intelligence related to past election procedures. Critics argue Americans should be able to hear directly from their president on an issue of national importance. Willie Nelson, Washington.
3: Protests against Ukraine's decision to change its defense minister rage throughout the capital city.
5: Dozens of protesters gathered in central Kyiv on Thursday to denounce President Volodymyr Zelensky's decision to dismiss Defense Minister Mykhailo Fedorov after just 6 months in the post. Zelensky announced earlier this week he would be changing key posts in the government, including prime minister. One local resident, Bohdan Huryak, told the AP he was outraged by Fedorov's firing, as he believed the outgoing defense minister showed clear results on the battlefield. Fedorov is known for modernizing Ukraine's military. He confirmed his dismissal on social media. I'm Karen Shamas.
3: Authorities in Texas have rescued hundreds of stranded drivers and people trapped in homes, and at least 2 people have died due to catastrophic flooding. The region is still recovering from devastating floods just a year ago. On Wall Street, the Dow Jones Industrial Average down by 105 points, the NASDAQ dropped 387, the S&P 500 lower by 38, oil near $79 a barrel. More at townhall.com.
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3: Secretary of State Marco Rubio says violent far-left political terrorism can no longer be denied, as he urges more than 60 countries gathered in Washington to treat the threat as a global counterterrorism priority. We hear more on the story from correspondent Bernie Bennett reporting from Washington.
9: Speaking at the opening of a State Department ministerial attended by roughly 65 foreign delegations, Rubio said governments had spent too long overlooking what he described as a resurgence of transnational far-left extremist violence and offered greater international cooperation to counter it. Rubio described radical leftism as a, quote, poisonous resentment cloaked in the language of equality and justice. Rubio said the Trump administration is rebuilding the U.S. counterterrorism strategy around what it views as an increasingly transnational threat. Bernie Bennett in Washington.
3: News and analysis at townhall.com. From Washington, I'm Keith Peters. A Taiwanese chip-making company is making a huge investment in manufacturing in the United States. We hear more on the story from international correspondent Karen Chamas reporting from London.
5: Taiwanese chip-making company TSMC has announced its plans to invest another $100 billion in expanding its manufacturing plants in the U.S., adding to its previous commitment of $165 billion for building plants in Arizona. TSMC's total pledges for investment in U.S. chip-making total a whopping $265 billion. The AI boom has seen TSMC, or Taiwan Semiconductor Manufacturing Company, forecast record high profits, as the company is also a key supplier to Nvidia and Apple. I'm Karen Shamas.
3: 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From Washington, I'm Keith Peters reporting.
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12: We'll see an isolated shower or thunderstorm as we head through the evening hours. Otherwise, just some scattered cloud cover out there, a low of 72. A few pop-up storms look possible Friday. Highs around 90, heat index levels upper 90s. Mainly sunny on Saturday, low 74, high of 92. Sunshine in mid-90s on Sunday. I'm meteorologist Mark Thibodeau.
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13: I don't
2: talker.
13: Like the fact, for instance, that some speed limits around my area are 55 miles per hour. Nobody has gone 55 miles per hour since the horse and buggy days. You're not ever going to get any kind of anything with the Iranians. This is never going to happen. So it's like expecting Hunter Biden to not snort coke. It's like expecting Joe Biden to be sentient.
14: The Dana Show with Dana Lash.
13: Welcome back to the program. Dana Lash with you. We're at the top of the second hour, having fun conversations, talking about people we don't like, all the good stuff. We have a really wild Florida man coming up towards the end of the hour, and I'm going to apologize in advance. That's all I'm saying. All I'm saying. I blame two people, Larry and Kane. Vegas Larry and Kane.
15: Does apologizing in advance work?
13: No.
15: Does it work? Okay.
13: No, because I don't really mean it. I just make you think I do, because I don't really feel so. It's going to... Oh, no. You guys, this is what's going to happen. You bring this to me. Oh, I'm a real. Yeah, we're going to talk about it on air. So, yeah. I'll just wait. Just wait, guys. All right. So we've been talking about getting into a number of things, all the latest with as it pertains to Iran, et cetera. There's going to be a press avail, White House press briefing here soon. And then we have to talk about the Blue Angels, because the left is livid that the Blue Angels did what I guess they called a low altitude flypast. Which looked really cool, and I'm pretty sure those guys are pretty hardcore and know what they're doing. The left is losing their minds, so we'll touch on that. We were having a discussion about this interview that the vice president gave with Joe Rogan, and it was pretty crazy. And let me really quickly, because I got a couple of audio sound bites for you. Can I just really quickly have number three again, Juan? Just so I can wrap this point up, and there's a couple of other things we have to hit, and we're going to get to this other stuff as well. So this is cut three.
16: But I definitely think you have seen this very discreet, extremely well-funded campaign to try to derail the negotiation and try to derail the deal. And, you know, there's this Time article that came out yesterday. A friend sent it to me. It's like worth reading because it lists a bunch of people who have quite literally been paid by a former Trump campaign person who was himself paid by certain elements within the Israeli government. And those people are attacking me viciously for quite literally trying to accomplish the negotiation objective that the president set for the country. So
17: what is their position? Like, are they attacking you how?
16: Oh, it's social media posts. It's, you know, they're leaking to reporters. They're attacking me obsessively, saying that we should not be negotiating with Iran. We should just keep the military campaign going indefinitely. And
13: that's what
16: that
13: no one
16: is,
13: said.
16: That
13: so that's a lie. So after, already I'm a little angry at J.D. Vance because he's lying. And we deal with that enough from the left. No one said we should just keep this going indefinitely. Those were his words. He said that twice before. That's an absolute lie. Show me where someone said we should have an indefinite military campaign in Iran. Show me. Or shut up. Show me. You can't, because it's a straw man argument that is being invoked to make someone look as though they are the empathetic victim in this situation. I just find it incredibly thin-skinned. Republicans should not be acting like this. I do not want to see my VP complaining about randos on the internet. And it's not very, don't sit here and tell me about America First when you're blaming, if you're going to blame influencers for derailing negotiations within a jihadi regime instead of the jihadi regime that for over 40 years has had zero interest in good faith negotiations, you're not very America First. You're giving the jihadis a pass. And I read this Time magazine article. Apparently there's only like a handful of these. I don't even know who some of these people are. I've never even seen some of these people on social media. Now, if you want to sit here and talk about people who are paid, I mean, we can talk about Vance's connections to Viktor Orban's government in Hungary. And now you had people like Gladden Papin and Rod Dreher, who literally were paid by the Hungarian government to push Orban talking points in the United States. I mean, that's why this is stupid to do. The problem is that you have a regime that's not interested in good faith negotiation. That has nothing to do with some rando influencer on X. Are you kidding me? Well, you know, the Iranian regime, they were going to come to terms with us. And they, but then they read what Big MAGA 70194 said on X, and they decided they can't do it, you know, because they didn't like what he had tweeted. That's what we're supposed to accept. That that doesn't even make any sense. No. They were just not interested because they're a bunch of jihadi 12ers. That's why. You know, they believe in that whole 12th Imam apocalyptic like nonsense. They believe in that. So that's why. It has nothing to do at all whatsoever with what Rando said on social media. Now, here's the other thing I keep seeing a lot. Everyone's trying to deflect criticism of these remarks by saying that it is an op to criticize not just the VP, but any elected official that agrees with him. In reality, the people that are saying any criticism of the VP or any elected official is an op are the literal actual op. Hashtag fact. We all know the firms that exist in D.C. that send out the talking points. We know the little groups. We know them because these people are stupid. They brag about it. They all get together and they take pictures and selfies of themselves and put it up on social media. And then they take offense when they all tweet the exact same thing at the exact same time repeatedly over the course of a couple of years. I mean, I'm not saying that all the receipts are. We could spend the rest of the week and all of the next subsequent weeks talking about this with receipts. So no, the people who are saying that criticism is the op, they are the actual op. But that's not the only thing. I feel like it's myopic to think that, to expect even good faith negotiation from Iran. That hasn't happened in our lifetimes. Now, there were a couple of other things that they came out with that I thought was very interesting. For instance, he went into, I think getting into the Epstein, he got into the Epstein stuff. This was cut 7, which I thought was crazy. Listen to this.
17: Well, most people think he was Mossad.
16: Yeah, Mossad or CIA or some other deep state, whether in America or Israel or another country.
17: Or both.
16: You know, look, he clearly had connections to the highest levels of American intelligence. He clearly had connections to the highest levels of Israeli intelligence.
13: I mean, I don't know. I mean, well, we know he had contacts pretty much everywhere. I mean, remember, one of his dearest friends was Steve Bannon. Didn't Bannon's kids call him uncle? Yeah, that's what I had read, that they had called him uncle. So we know that he had connections to a number of places. I mean, what the videos that are out, though, and I will say with this one, and it's not because of our team, it's because of the video, the way it was clipped. the part of the video, the next part of the video, Vance admits that there were zero documents connecting Epstein to any intelligence agency. So I don't want people to, so I want to make sure that that's understood. And it's not you, because that's the way the video was clipped and released. I think probably for sensationalism purposes. But literally, like, Rogan says something, they cut it off right after Vance answers. But then right after that, when the video as if the video is on continuing, Rogan says something or like makes an exclamation. And then Vance says, yes, there's no documentation at all that connects him to any intelligence agency, be it Mossad, be it CIA, etc. So he says that in the video, which is admitted in the clip that is circulating. So the clip circulating makes it sound like Vance is saying this, and he's speculating in this early part and comes back and says there's actually nothing connecting there. But there's a lot of, I mean, we know, for instance, I mean, there's a lot of stuff out there, that a lot of indirect evidence, I would say, especially with Ghislaine Maxwell and some of these other friends. Like, Epstein was very close with the former Israeli prime minister, Ehud Barak, and that didn't have a Mossad element, but the relationship continued after Ehud Barak left office. And that is one of many either former leaders or party leaders that Epstein had had a close relationship with. The Mossad thing and the CIA thing, that's the one thing that has not been proven. But there's tons of absolute hardcore proof, stronger connections with, you know, like Bannon and some of these other ones, which is interesting because Bannon was one of the guys that first launched the whole thing that Epstein was working with Mossad. And remember, Bannon was best friends with Epstein. I mean, I had read that his kids called Epstein uncle. They had tons of photos together. They hung out together all the time. And all of these emails came out and they were released by Trump, by the way, by the Trump White House. And it showed Bannon eagerly, zealously working with Epstein to rehabilitate his image after his convictions for predation, right? And they were talking about how they could get Trump out of office. In those emails, you see Bannon's real true self. You see his true hatred for Trump. He never liked Trump. Just like, you know, he always rode the coattails of everyone. When Sarah Palin was coming out back in 2008, or before that, going into that presidential election, he glommed onto her and told everybody. And I remember this because I was in the Tea Party at the time, and I've heard him say it. Like, he glommed onto her and, you know, promoted this idea that he made her. My late friend and former boss, Andrew Breitbart, he acted like he made the Breitbart website. Steve Bannon acted like he made Breitbart. He didn't make Breitbart. He glommed onto him.

0: was working with Fusion GPS to lobby against the Magnitsky Act back in the day when Hillary Clinton was running, all of that stuff back in 2016. And the New York Times ran this completely debunked now story where they were saying that Junior met with her at the, you know, excuse me, in Manhattan. And he promoted that and he called him a traitor. And then he was subsequently dismissed after Trump was elected. And he allowed that one guy to come into the White House. What's his face? The guy who wrote the book. He allowed this guy complete access of the White House. And I know for a fact that there were people in Trump's circle that were livid that Bannon was letting this reporter, this Michael Wolff, walk all through the White House and talk to everybody he wanted to talk to. There was a lot of fighting about that behind the scenes. That's a fact. And when all of that busted out, that's when Trump dismissed him and was like, sloppy Steve, get out. Bannon was enraged. And so he and Epstein were colluding to try to get Trump out of the White House. So those are those receipts. And I think it's interesting because he and Carlson, they're all the same people. They're all like, you know, of that Quincy Institute hive mind. And they have their own foreign influence connections. If you remember, Bannon was arrested a couple of years ago on the yacht of Miles Guo, who is literally a CCP stooge. He is a guy who's high up in the CCP, and Bannon ended up getting arrested on the CCP assets yacht. So you want to talk about foreign connections? There you go. And that's all part of Vance's circle. That's all his. So I just think it's interesting going back to, I think it's incredibly dangerous to attack everyday Americans and try to chill dissent by claiming that any legitimate criticism is an op. I also think it's very, very bad for the nation and not America first to blame randos on social media for the failed negotiation with 12er jihadis in Iran when it's the 12er jihadis in Iran that have never had any good faith intention at all whatsoever of engaging in or concluding negotiations. That's what's crazy about this. And there's a lot more of it. Also coming up, we've got to get into the left losing their minds over Blue Angels. Apparently, I thought everybody knew that the Blue Angels were like down in Pensacola and they did this stuff and they did training flights and they did fly pass and all of that. But apparently there's like a section of the left in the United States that had no idea about this, guys, and they're losing their minds and they're going off. They have no clue. So we're going to talk about that and a lot more as we move our partners that help bring you the program. 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
13: And now, all of the news you would probably miss. It's time for Dana's Quick Five.
14: All right, so L7's bassist has brain cancer. We played L7 quite a bit. Their bassist, Jennifer Finch, unless you like were into that kind of music in the 90s, you probably have no idea who they are. They're a big hit song, Pretend That We're Dead. That was the big hit song. But she's got aggressive brain cancer that it was announced. So that's kind of crazy. Yeah. I think about that. Good heavens. Fight over humanoid robots has shut down a car factory for the first time. Hyundai versus South Korean auto workers. They've gone on a partial strike. Per the Wall Street Journal, they're worried about their future job prospects. And they were talking, I mean, they're trying to get their unions to, which I feel like, we haven't really dealt with that. I'm like looking this up. We haven't really dealt with that here in the United States yet. I'm wondering how that's going to go. So they're fighting over this South Korea right now because they had this humanoid robot worker that they called Atlas. And so tens of thousands of Korean auto employees. It's like a 6'2" robot that they had unveiled, and they said, no, Atlas is never going to step on a production line. It's not going to happen unless all the unions agree. And then they're worried about AI, so they're preparing a strike because they're not getting assurances. We got to figure out how to deal with robotics and AI, guys. It's just going to be something we got to do before it busts up all kinds of industries. An upstate New York school district is going to use a humanoid robot teacher this fall. That's kind of weird. Like, already, here we are. Robots for everything. It's a small rural district, and it's on the Seneca Nation Reservation, and it's in Western New York. They said it's not going to replace the classroom teacher, but it is going to be a learning support to students and educators, whatever that means. So we'll see. And this is the robot section. Robo-taxi riders are falling asleep, and people are calling 911 because they're getting stuck and stranded everywhere. Kind of crazy when you think of it. We got a lot more on the way. That fly past because liberals just discovered Blue Angels, apparently. 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
17: With SRN News, I'm Keith Peters in Washington. And tonight's speech on election security, President Trump says the U.S. is, quote, winning big in Iran, and you will see the fruits of that labor very, very shortly, unquote. The comments come as the U.S. expanded its airstrike campaign against Iran early Friday by hitting bridges as part of a broader attack on the nation's infrastructure to pressure Tehran to ease its chokehold on the Strait of Hormuz. Severe storms have dumped over 20 inches of rain in parts of Texas, causing significant flooding. The Guadalupe River rose rapidly early Thursday, affecting areas still recovering from last year's flash floods. Experts say slow-moving storms fueled by lots of moisture created days of downpours. On Wall Street, the Dow down by 105 points, the Nasdaq dropped 387. This is SRN News.
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29: We'll see an isolated shower or thunderstorm as we head through the evening hours. Otherwise, just some scattered cloud cover out there. A low of 72. A few pop-up storms look possible Friday. Highs around 90. Heat index levels upper 90s. Mainly sunny on Saturday. Low 74. High of 92. Sunshine in mid-90s on Sunday. I'm meteorologist Mark Thibodeau.
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14: So I'm reading this New York Post piece here that gets into the Blue Angels. And they had a low-altitude fly past, which they do these. I have friends that live in Pensacola Beach. And they love their Blue Angels. I mean, do not come for the Blue Angels because you will have all of Pensacola coming for you. And I'm not kidding. They're losing their minds on social media right now. So this was yesterday. It was a low altitude fly past. And apparently, when a plane flies past, umbrellas typically might be upended, things like that. Nothing crazy. It was the Breakfast with the Blues flyover. So it was part of the Pensacola Beach Air Show. And they had a low altitude fly past, and people, I guess, they lost their minds. Apparently, the crowd thought that, I mean, they had like the sand went, when you have a jet that flies past, sand gets, put in the air, a tent might fly up, things like that. That's, to kind of be expected. But they're like, yes, we're going to remember this for the rest of our lives. But the left is freaking out. Now there's like an investigation into it. They're investigating this.
33: For what?
14: This low altitude. It might have been too low of an altitude. So they're looking. I don't know. They're investigating. When you search it, when you look at this on online or on social media, it sounds like it's punitively done. That it's like the investigation is punitive, right? And I've had some people, so one of my friends who literally lives in Pensacola Beach was saying, I don't know why people are saying that this was ultra low. This has happened before. It's the Blue Angels, for crying out loud. Every now and then it's like a special treat, right? But all of these people are trying to compare it to every other, anytime there's been an air show disaster, all of these people are now trying to compare the Blue Angels to previous around the country air show disasters, which I feel is a specious comparison because you're talking about these Navy pilots that are the best of the best compared to like some rando who's taken his plane out the barn and flew it too low during, you know, the county fair in Kansas. You know, I'm just saying. That seems to be a very disingenuous comparison. So apparently, I guess they're having an investigation. CBS says the Navy's elite Blue Angels say they're reviewing circumstances surrounding the low flyover in Pensacola Beach. And I don't know if you guys saw what SecWar said. He says the flyovers will continue until morale improves. He tweeted that. That was funny. I mean, I've seen the videos. You know, this has happened before with Fly Past. Yeah, I mean, guess what? It's a beach. Guess what happens? The air hits the sand. Sand's going to go in the air. A tent might come up. And people were like, tents flew up and there were, I mean, it was, you know, you have to be expected. But who goes to an air show and is anticipating a low fly pass and puts up like a four-pole pavilion? I'm just saying, you know, there's things that you just don't do. And by the way, I'm completely quoting one of my friends. They had this one air disaster that got 77 killed, 500 injured. It was a Sky and Live air show of 2002. It was an Su-27 fighter. It's not the same thing, but the ABC, they were comparing it to that. They're attacking, and they're trying to argue that it was too low. Remember the helicopter pilots that got in trouble and SecWar had to step in? I feel like this is going to have to happen again. So now they're like, oh, it's a safety review. Guys, stop it. This is kind of ridiculous. I don't know. But I just feel like the people who are, and I, you know, you see all these different videos of it. Honestly, I don't really think it's like an, I don't know why they're calling it ultra low. What my friend who lives there was like, this is not ultra low.
1: Ultra low
14: is and by the way, her husband was in the Navy. Huh?
2: Ultra low is when you crash. Okay. That's when you crash.
14: Yeah. I mean, they had other video of them practicing ahead of it. And it looked pretty much the same as the day of. There was video of where they were, actually, that's what Juan has in the monitor. So this was a practice run that they were doing, one of a couple of practice runs that they had. Well, that one, right? Yeah. And there's, I know, but they're really going after SecWar. They're mad at SecWar for this. And then also, didn't he come out with this like low T or high T, whatever, Department of T thing? People don't understand how important testosterone is to men. And instead of making fun of it, like, you either are for men's health or you're not. And especially with guys in the military, because they are under so much stress for such extended periods. That is an adrenal drain, man. And I think it's great that SecWar is focusing on this. This is something, guys, I'm telling you, in my family and in my friends, we have a lot of veterans. And this is, you know, something that the wives talk about, and they'll be like, oh, well, he's, you know, tired or stressed or fatigued. And there's these things that they deal with when they come back from duty that it's not how do I put it? It's that stress and it's that hormonal drain. They deal with a hormonal issue when they come back. And I don't know why there isn't a lot of discussion over it. One of my friends whose husband's a Marine was saying that this was something that her husband, and he's like 42 years old, right, that he's had to deal with, and he's working with his doctor for the hormonal aspect of it. And this all came up when Hegseth was announcing, you know, testing troops for low testosterone. I feel like, and the left is making fun of it, and that's part of the problem. It's hard for women to talk about it when they deal with it, and men, especially when they are, I feel like, expedited into it because of military service and the stress that they're under. That should not be something that our veterans should be ashamed to discuss. I mean, that is one of the things that comes with a type of service, especially if you're in combat or if you're doing stressful operations or whatever it is. They should not at all feel embarrassed to talk about it, and people should not be mocking it. Doesn't that kind of shock you that the left mocks it? Because these are the people that act like you're the heartless one if you don't believe that a guy flaying his dong and pretending that it's a female copulatory organ, if you're not, you know, exhibiting or demonstrating the right amount of empathy for that person, right? It just feels like the left really betrays themselves on this. So I've been looking at all of these headlines and all. I mean, the left has been going. Did you see some of the stuff that they were really mocking this? Like low T military and all of this other stuff. And no, I mean, I think it's crazy that it's 2026 and this is the first time we're actually addressing this with the military publicly. There needs to be a demystification of this so much. This needs to not be like a precious thing to talk about. Lorraine makes the point. She said for air shows, they have to be low or you can't see them. Talking about that, but to the low-T thing, I love that SecWar is focusing on this. This is a huge issue for these service members coming back. So I love that they're addressing real things and they're being proactive and preemptive about stuff. So that ongoing testing, think about it. That affects so much with dudes, their health, their physicality. I mean, not just their libido, but everything, their ability to be able to function to the highest level. And you don't want to have to pump them full of pharmaceuticals to match something that, you know, what do they call it? HRT?
33: TRT.
14: Yeah. The hormone therapy or whatever that can fix without all of the big pharma stuff. That to me, that sounds like a win-win. So the left being so antagonistic towards it, I get really aggravated. What the hell is wrong with these people? What's wrong with them? I think that's a huge thing. So good on SecWar for doing all of this. I have a couple of other things. I switch it up because I've got some crazy stuff. I'm a little behind with all of this. So let me scroll back up. Can we talk about the Netflix thing? Because I forgot to get that last hour. Love Gone with the Wind. Do you want to know what Netflix described Gone with the Wind? You ready for this? Okay, you're not. Not going to be ready. So it says, Gone with the Wind, 1939, drama. I'm going to read it verbatim. A 1939 American Civil War epic known for its racism. To learn more about Black Lives in America, search Black Lives Matter. Yes. Yes.
33: That's where we learn about Black Lives?
14: That is literally, hang on, that is absolutely, exactly 1,000%. They had that up. Now, Amazon had something similar, but then they deleted it. It wasn't as far as that, but they had something relatively similar. What is that? That's apparently what their synopsis that they had. By the way, it was so racist that Hattie McDaniel, she played Mammy in Gone with the Wind. She was the first black woman to win an Oscar in February of 1940. And there were Hollywood celebrities because there was a fight over which door she could enter if she could go on stage. And there were Hollywood celebrities in that audience that were threatening to boycott the Oscars if Hattie McDaniel did not get her due. So they can sit here and act like that. First off, it was accurately portraying what was happening in America. You're not glorifying something by accurately portraying it. People have got to stop being so damn afraid of acknowledging history in this country. It is important to know where we come from so you can understand where the hell we're at today. Why do people try to retcon history? It's like they want to keep perpetuating the very thing that they claim that they want to fight. So she won an Oscar. She was so good in that. She won an Oscar. These other casts, she won an Oscar. Hattie McDaniel, famous actress, first black actress to win an Oscar in 1940. I think it's a very interesting film because, first off, Rhett Butler is just, he is the archetype, man. I'm telling you what. But I always felt like Scarlett was such a brat. I loved her roll the sleeves up and I'm going to work hard and I'm not just going to, you know, be pretty and enjoy indulgences. She really got in there and worked, but man alive, I want to just swing her around by her hair a few times. Telling you what. But that literally is how they had it listed. They didn't even tell you about the movie. It's known for its racism. What? So stupid. If you want to learn more, search for this racist group. Black Lives Matter. That would be the last thing. That would not be the thing that I would recommend if you actually wanted to learn about that in the United States at all. So I just stunning. But like I said, Amazon did it. They deleted that description. Now, Netflix apparently pulled it off. Hold on. I think they did pull it off. Hang on, let me look real quick. Because last night I checked and I searched it once last night and it came up. And then I searched it again like an hour later because I was getting screenshots for, I was going to put it in headlines that I collect the night before and I send out that morning. And it was gone. So I think they took it off the, like their library. Okay, yeah, that's right. So now they took it off. So it's not currently available to stream right now. If you want to watch it, the only place you can get it is HBO Max. Yeah. So they took it off. Instead of just being like accurate, like this is a historical, I mean, it, for crying out loud, it takes place during a certain period in our country's history. So this is so stupid. It's so stupid. I love the story between Scarlett and Rhett. And I like how many times she gets put in her place. And I love, like, you know, Melanie with her sweetness. And there's some very interesting contrast in this. Oh, it's long. First time I ever watched it was one night before Thanksgiving. And I was up to, like, 2:30 because I was baking and all that. And I was up to, like, 2:30 in the morning watching Gone with the Wind. Had to get up and make sure that everything was ready by noon the next day. It was crazy. But it's very, I mean, what do you think is going to happen? It's during the Civil War. What kind of story do you think is going to be told in the South during that? It's you're going to have these particular elements because that's a part of history. Also a part of history is the, you know, 250,000 lives that we spent to settle that debt. So stop it. We have Florida. Oh my gosh. Wait, we got to go because we've got a crazy Florida man. Let's move. Our partners will help bring you the program. Woo! That's the folks over at Chapter. Chapter exists to cut through all the confusion with Medicare. Honestly, I'm not lying when I say this. 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
13: It's his life mission to make bad decisions. It's time for Florida Man.
14: So this story is the fault of Vegas Larry and Kane. Had to do with Flagler County. All right, let's try to get into this because this is going to be tough. I did not know that. Okay, I did not know that such a device existed. A 52-year-old man named James Shepard was caught with a whiz in nature in the back of a patrol car. Now you might be going, what is the whizinator? I am right with you. I've never heard of this in my life. It's a phallus in a fake bladder. And apparently they're calling it a jerry-rigged whizinator per investigators. The guy was driving on a suspended license and he got pulled over, by Flagler County Sheriff's Office, James Shepard, 52 of Palm Coast. He had a suspended license, violation of felony probation that he was already serving for several burglaries and thefts. So deputies arrested him. And he They said his other crime was strapped to his groin. He had a jerry-rigged Wizenator, a fake bladder of fake urine wired to a heating pad with a fake dong to make it look convincing. And on the way to jail, he complained about a shoulder injury. So the deputy involved moved his handcuffs to the front as a courtesy. And then he decided to pull that contraption out of his pants and fling it onto the floorboard of the patrol car. I'm not even reading the Click Orlando story because the quote was when the deputy asked him about the wet copulatory organ on the floor, Shepard delivered the yellowest lie ever heard. He said, "It's not mine." It wasn't his. He lied about, no, the fake male copulatory organ and the pee in the floor is not mine. Wow. So he's going back to the pokey. He like apparently stole all these appliances enough to open an appliance store, all this stuff. So yeah, okay.
33: You don't know?
14: Was that because he had court ordered drug screenings, but is that why he had it on him at that time?
2: So he was actually telling the truth when he said that pee was probably not his.
14: Ew. That is the extent that some people, I don't mean to sound naive, but that's the extent that they go to. Or you could just not do the drugs. There's also that. Third hour on the way.
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19: News this hour from Town Hall. I'm Keith Peters in Washington. In an address to the nation tonight, President Trump says the White House has created a new website with documents that Trump says reveal major areas of concern in election security. The site went live Thursday as Trump was delivering a primetime address on foreign interference and foreign influence in U.S. elections.
20: Over a period of years, starting during the 2020 election cycle, the People's Republic of China carried out what is believed to be the largest compromise of election data in history, resulting in China's illicit acquisition of 220 million U.S. voter files. That information includes names, addresses, phone numbers, political party preferences, and other sensitive data.
19: The president also said the U.S. is winning big in Iran, and you will see the fruits of that labor very, very shortly. Authorities in Texas are continuing to watch the weather as heavy rains cause flooding conditions in Texas Hill Country. Texas Governor Greg Abbott says the hardest hit areas of flooding are expecting more rain and are not out of danger.
21: Once again, life-threatening, catastrophic flooding remains our main risk tonight and overnight through the early morning hours. There will be an ongoing risk of some tornadoes. 59 counties are in flood watch.
19: Two people are known dead, already being swept away by the floods. Experts said the flooding is severe, but not as bad in some areas as last year. Heavy smoke from wildfires is darkening skies from the U.S. Midwest to the East Coast. The smoke on Thursday prompted warnings that breathing the air outside could be dangerous for people. The smoke is coming from fires that are burning primarily in Canada. More at townhall.com.
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19: United Airlines is trying to attract flyers with another luxury, an empty middle seat.
3: The Chicago-based carrier plans to roll out new Economy Plus seats with no neighbor in the middle spot, and instead use the space for a shared table between the aisle and window travelers. The offering is only set to be available in one row on United's new Airbus A321 XLR aircraft, with sales not slated to begin until later this year. The move arrives amid a broader push from airlines advertising more and more special tiers and separate add-ons to their flights. Rich Thomason reporting.
19: U.S. aviation safety investigators have taken over the investigation into what caused a window to dislodge on a Ryanair flight from Greece to Germany on July 10th. A man was partially sucked out of the plane before his wife and other passengers pulled him back inside. News and analysis at townhall.com. From Washington, I'm Keith Peters. The U.S. has designated another two Mexican cartels as foreign terrorist organizations. We hear more on that story from correspondent Donna Warder reporting from Washington.
4: The U.S. government has designated two more Mexican cartels as terrorist organizations. The Juarez cartel is one of Mexico's oldest drug trafficking organizations, controlling a key crossing point in the central part of the U.S.-Mexico border. The criminal group Los Viagras is in Mexico's western state of Michoacán and produces synthetic drugs, which it sells to other cartels that traffic the drugs into the U.S. The U.S. already had designated six other Mexican criminal organizations as terrorist groups, including the Sinaloa cartel and the Jalisco New Generation cartel. I'm Donna Warder.
19: 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From Washington, I'm Keith Peters reporting.
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23: We'll see an isolated shower or thunderstorm as we head through the evening hours. Otherwise, just some scattered cloud cover out there. A low of 72. A few pop-up storms look possible Friday. Highs around 90. Heat index levels upper 90s. Mainly sunny on Saturday. Low 74. High of 92. Sunshine in mid-90s on Sunday. I'm meteorologist Mark Thibodeau.
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14: I don't like the fact, for instance, that some speed limits around my area are 55 miles per hour. Nobody has gone 55 miles per hour since the horse and buggy days. You're not ever going to get any kind of anything with the Iranians. This is never going to happen. So it's like expecting Hunter Biden to not snort coke. It's like expecting Joe Biden to be sentient.
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14: Welcome back to the program. Dana Lash with you. If you missed anything in our previous 2 hours, then make sure that you check out the podcast. You can download that. And you can also find us as well over at Chapter and Verse. Lots of good stuff there. And that's at Substack. Very interesting question that came up during the White House press avail, because Caroline Leavitt is back. And at, when she was gone, we had the stock market thing with the opening with Bessent, POTUS of the Trump accounts, all of that. And I've never heard anyone in the administration talk about this. And I've written a lot about it that have been that have talked about these Trump accounts and how, for instance, in the bill, because the Trump accounts were passed in the One Big Beautiful Bill, if you remember, and anchor babies are included. They're in. They're included in this. They're not excluded from receiving these Trump accounts. Now, you remember, you have the Dell's contribution to the accounts, and then you have the $1,000 in seed money for the accounts that's coming from the Department of the Treasury, which means that that's our money. I wrote about this at Substack, and I can put this up again, but I went through the bill and I annotated it for you. I had screenshots of the final bill and then all of the notes, because as it says under the law, the Treasury will deposit $1,000 in the accounts of the of these children. The funds must be invested in an index fund which tracks the overall stock market. And it says people can contribute, right, up to $5,000 per year per child. The $1,000 from the One Big Beautiful Bill Act, which has already been signed into law, it's drawing, and this is from the bill, will draw from federal revenue. It's coming from the Department of the Treasury. That's taxpayer dollars. A lot of us have questions about that because that sounds like redistribution of wealth. There's a million things that you can do to free up capital that parents can invest with themselves, because you're also talking about taking taxpayer dollars from families that have their own kids to raise. The other part is the key eligibility rules as published in the One Big Beautiful Bill. The children must be born in the United States, but there's no requirement that the parents have to be. There's no requirement about the status of the parental requirements. Literally none specified. So illegal aliens can absolutely open accounts for eligible kids. Eligible kids mean all they have to do is be born here in the United States. There is not even a Social Security number required for the parents, and that was in the final version. That's now law. So this is the question that was asked to Caroline Leavitt, because I haven't heard the administration talk about this at all. This is the first time that this has ever been discussed. Listen to this.
6: Two questions on the Trump account. First, following the birthright citizenship case, is there concern that babies that are born to illegal immigrants here in the United States are not excluded from these accounts? And also, since the $1,000 per child from the Treasury seeds these accounts, can you assuage concerns from those who feel this is wealth redistribution?
7: I would certainly not describe it as that. As you know, this was an incredible public, private public partnership. We had incredibly generous Americans, Michael Dell, and many others who contributed to the fund for the Trump accounts. So that money will then be passed along to America's children, which I think is a great thing that all Americans from all political persuasions can agree upon. With respect to your question on birthright citizenship, I think the president has made his view and the White House has made our view on this case quite clear. We're going to continue to move forward to work with Congress, hopefully in the future, to remedy this problem in our country and to ensure that we cannot have this scam continuing where you have foreigners from all around the world traveling to our country to give birth to babies who are then given the greatest privilege on the face of the planet, American citizenship. That's not how our founding fathers intended this country to work or to operate, and the administration is committed to finding solutions to remedy that.
14: So the first part of her answer, I wouldn't describe it as that, and I like Caroline. I disagree with her on that because it's exactly what it is. Her last part of her answer, if you read between the lines on that, does that sound like something that's going to come before POTUS to look at? The way she put that makes me think maybe that's a legislative oversight that might fall before POTUS to look at. I found the last part of her answer very interesting. Now, she says private-public partnership. Now, the private-public, the private was the O'Dells and others that have donated, right? The public, so it's accurate, because that's in the bill. It's that seed money that comes from the Treasury. Now, I've had people say, well, this is going to replace Social Security. I promise you, it will not. Here's my fear about the accounts, which I hope that Republicans kind of look at. As it is state by state, Democrats are already talking about expanding these within their states. Now, consider the birthright citizenship. You're talking about states being able to open and offer these accounts, you pulling from our federal treasury. So in Colorado, they could decide to do something with your taxpayer dollars if you live in Maryland. That's a big issue. The eligibility, and POTUS wants SCOTUS, funny to say it like that, to reconsider, which I don't think they're going to, the birthright citizenship thing. I think that there's what will end up happening is that a different aspect of that case is going to, at some point, go towards SCOTUS, and they will review that, and it will likely, very similar to how Dobbs or the Roe v. Wade, how that was kind of overturned by a subsequent case in Mississippi, Jackson Women's Health. I get that. That might be something similar that happens here, because this was such a very narrow ruling. But however, the question's legitimate, and I could tell she didn't really address the first part of it. She said, yes, POTUS does not like, you know, the anchor baby's illegal, but the fact is that they absolutely do. I don't know how else to put it. It's open to that. I mean, I'm looking at it right now. We have the post. I'll drop this again in Slack for you guys. The eligibility requirements. By the way, there's two separate sets of requirements. The Dells have their own. The Dells have their own set of requirements that's separate. And that's the $250 per child that is separate from the $1,000 per child. The $1,000 that comes from the Treasury is the one that does not have, you don't have to have a valid Social Security number. The only requirement is that that the baby's born between January 1st, 2025 and December 31st, 2028 in the United States. There's no requirements for the immigration status of parents. Parents aren't even required to have Social Security numbers. None of it. And it's automatic enrollment for qualifying newborns beginning already. It already started in May. So it already started. Now, I've taken in the piece that I have, this is all from the bill. So I quoted, that's just one part. This is part of the synopsis of the bill after it was passed. And you can go to my post, and I'll put this out there again, it's all commendable. That's great. You wanted to do something for the nation's children. This is not the way to do it. This is what I talk about when I say the Quincy Institute, you know, Viktor Orban of Hungary kind of thing. Remember, in Hungary, they were paying people to have kids because they wanted to increase the birth rate. And there were people here in the United States, Juan's showing you on this simulcast right now. There's my bold's my emphasis, by the way. That's just so you can understand parts of the law that I was specifically explaining following that block quote there. But in Hungary, they were paying people to have kids, right? And they were wanting to save their birth rate. They were wanting to have one. They needed people to have more kids. But unfortunately, it didn't really work. And then after the payments ended, the birth rate actually fell to lower levels than it was before they began the program. So it was a massive failure. And the reason being is because there are so many other things at play. If it's just an issue of getting money, that's an easy fix. But that's not what's dragging down the birth rate. There are so many things that factor into it. Cultural issues aside, which is a big deal. Think about all the cultural fights that we're having in this country, the belief about women and men and when you should get married and how attitudes have changed about young marriage and starting families young and all of this other stuff. Aside from that, there are a number of things policy-wise that make it very difficult. I mean, we live in a society where you have to have in a family. I mean, really, if you're wanting to live the American dream the way that people think it should be lived, you have to have both parents working. And that kind of gets into some of the cultural stuff. I think a lot of people believe that luxury is a necessity. They think that the average way of living has been, I think, especially with social media, has been falsely inflated. There was a piece that came out last week that I had that gets into how people are wealthier than they've ever been. They're wealthier than they've ever been, and they're being more proactive about their health than ever, but they're miserable. And you know what the most oft-cited thing was? It was because they keep comparing themselves to everything that they see curated on social media. So average everyday stuff on social media is presented as being luxury and over the top. People curate their stuff to make it, to make them seem like they're the living their best lives. But that's not an accurate representation, and it gives

0: overhauled, corporate taxes, capital gains, all of this. There are ways that we can make everything more financially advantageous that will do more to increase the birth rate than just simply throwing $1,000 at everyone and redistributing wealth. That's just putting a Band-Aid on the problem. So that's my point. That's why it failed in Hungary. That's why it's not going to do have any kind of impact here. But nobody wants to see that. I'm so glad this came up. This is the first time ever that the administration has addressed this, ever. So I hope, I was pretty hopeful at the last part of her answer, because it sounded as though, yeah, well, the POTUS is going to look into that. You know, I'm hoping that he does. At the very least, it's wealth redistribution, but at the very least, make it to where anchor babies aren't eligible. Because do you realize that you're literally paying people to have babies here? You're paying illegal aliens to have babies here because it's automatic enrollment. They're born in the hospital. It's automatic enrollment. You know that, right? Like how they file for social, all of that. You get a baby born in the hospital starts to pay. That's how that works. And I don't know how on the heels of the birthright citizenship ruling, you can be supporting this type of policy because it's a free $1,000 to have a baby here. You're paying people to do that. Illegal aliens. We have a lot more on the way as we move. Our partners that help bring you the program, it's the folks that are over at Super Beats. 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They have been, Super Beats has been America's number one beet brand for over 10 years. 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
9: Now, all of the news you would probably miss. It's time for Dana's Quick Five.
10: So the FBI is looking at using questionable AI tech to review signatures on seized mail-in ballots. I am so tired of having to worry about mail-in stuff. So it's part of POTUS's push to discredit the result. They're saying he's discrediting the results of the 2020 election. Stop it. That is not what he's doing. Can we just full stop for a second? You had states that literally bypassed their own state constitutions under emergency orders for COVID, and they got rid of temporarily all of these voter protections, like signature matching, dates on ballots, all of that. Georgia later on had to go back once the emergency order expired, and they revised their own state constitution to make permanent and codify a lot of these changes. And what Trump is saying and other Republicans are saying is that if you want other states to accept and live with the result of your state's elections, then you need to make sure that you are meeting the requirements that you propose to the rest of the nation when we all agree to accept each other's results from the get-go. That's what this is about. I am so tired of the purposeful propaganda that they're pushing about this. YouTube joins Meta in appealing a jury verdict that faulted them for using what they said were social media users' addictions. Are people, can you get addicted to social media?
11: Of course.
10: I think that's kind of weird. I think you can have an addictive personality, but I think that those things are just variables, I feel like, right?
11: Well, I think there are, you know, there are certain things that actually you are attracted to more, and I think people look at that as an addiction.
10: So you're telling me that the stuff I see about, like, dogs running and sheepdogs, like, herding sheep and happy puppies, that that's them?
11: Yeah, you're addicted to that content.
10: So they said that it's the platforms are hooking young users without concern for their well-being. That's where parents are supposed to step in, by the way. Just saying. Go to a museum, and museums and movies could slow aging, according to a study. Huh. I think that's maybe not so much do. I think it's maybe having those types of low stress hobbies and interests. That I think is what does it more so than just like the museum and the like movie theater itself. That's what it seems like. And a couple were accused of burning meth in a toaster, and they greeted deputies with a chainsaw. Coming from WSB TV. Really quickly, if this loads, I can get to it. Dear heavens, just load the damn thing. Sheriff's Office. Adam Hollis was in the shed burning meth in a toaster oven, and when cops arrived, they greeted him with a chainsaw. They were arrested. Stick with us. 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
1: With SRN News, I'm Jason Walker. President Trump, addressing the nation in prime time this evening, talked about the importance of election security and the role he says that China played in the 2020 elections. The Trump administration reviving a rule that will deny green cards to immigrants who use public benefits, Medicaid, housing vouchers, and more. Now, the policy was first implemented in February of 2020 by then President Trump, but it was reversed later when Democrat Joe Biden took over at the White House. Federal law already requires those seeking permanent residency or legal status to demonstrate they will not become a public charge. Authorities in Texas have rescued hundreds of stranded drivers and people trapped in homes in raging floodwaters. Officials say at least two deaths have now been confirmed, and there could be many more. This is SRN News.
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5: We'll see an isolated shower or thunderstorm as we head through the evening hours. Otherwise, just some scattered cloud cover out there. A low of 72. A few pop-up storms look possible Friday. Highs around 90. Heat index levels upper 90s. Mainly sunny on Saturday. Low 74. High of 92. Sunshine in mid-90s on Sunday. I'm meteorologist Mark Thibodeau.
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8: Welcome back to the program. Dana Lash with you. We're at the bottom of this third hour as well. A number of things to jump into. So we were talking about, for instance, the whole situation, the whole, just going to like wrap this up with J.D. Vance and his interview on Rogan. And I just think to blame, because he said in the interview that the reason that the negotiations in with Iran failed is because apparently of influencers that are paid by Israel in the United States, not because of the jihadi 12ers that run the regime, but apparently because of like randos on X named Big MAGA 09271 who were like, I just want to keep on bombing Iran. I mean, he was saying in the interview, and we were playing it, that you know, apparently there are people that just want to perpetually forever bomb and then nuke Iran. I don't know of anyone who said that. He never actually said who said that. He just like made it up whole cloth to have. I mean, he's very good at feathering up a little straw man to argue. But that's, I just could not, just the weirdest thing. The weirdest thing. I don't know. But Tucker Carlson loves him. Cut 9.
9: I think publicly known, but I advocated very aggressively for J.D. Vance, both to get Trump's endorsement when he ran for Senate and for VP in the summer of 2024. And so, I mean, my views on J.D. Vance as a man, I think, couldn't be clearer. I think he's a very decent person who loves the country, who has the right values, and has pretty much the right ideas.
8: And that's why his son was his deputy press secretary. And so you can understand why, because considering all the stuff that Tucker has said lately and done lately, you can understand why people would be a little bit concerned about that. But here's the other thing. When he was speaking with Rogan and they were talking about Iran and the negotiations, I mean, first and foremost, the fact that you would blame people on social media in the United States over the jihadi terrorists that run the Iranian regime for the failure of negotiations is just mind-blowing to me. And I think it betrays a naivete completely on how foreign policy. His experience is very limited, right? He was in the Marines in a non-combat role, and then he practiced law for 18 months, went on to become Senate, and then he's had a very fast, very, he's, in so many ways, he's very similar to Obama. And I was, you know, looking, for instance, when you look at his foreign policy, one of the things that he and Obama come to a very solid point of agreement on, and this was very well explained in his interview, is that they're the belief set that, like, Iran is one bailout away from becoming a decent nation or a decent regime. The regime is one bailout away from behaving like a legitimate government. I just don't believe that. They really do believe, they think that economic integration and diplomacy, that is the way that you deal with Iran. Now, how long have we tried that? I'm not, by the way, I think it is a mental abortion to go from, well, that doesn't really work, to, well, why are you wanting to nuke them? I mean, you realize that those are two completely polar opposite things. And it's absolutely retarded to say that because economic integration and diplomacy in Iran has failed for over 40 years, then I guess we must nuke them. You realize that's retarded to say. Okay, I just want to establish that, because a lot of the drive-bys on social media, that's what they push. But that is literally how Vance has repeatedly framed his negotiation strategy with us. Is that, well, if we are just able to better integrate them economically. Now, the one place that they do differ is funding. Because Barack Obama, remember, that's the $1 billion pallets of cash that were given to Iran. And the unfreezing of assets, although we did unfreeze some assets as well under the administration. But Vance likes the funding coming from other Gulf states, whereas Obama wanted funding to come from the U.S. But Vance also believes that reducing or ending sanctions on certain things is a factor that can be entertained as well. Otherwise, they're really maybe like one or two things that they differ on. But the JCPOA from 2015 is pretty much where Vance is in terms of how he views Iran. Because what he says and what Trump says are entirely different things. Trump goes out there and is like, look, they're not going to negotiate in good faith, so we're going to blow their asses up. That's the stuff that he says. Whereas Vance is like, well, you know, he talks about economic development and things like that. That's not the issue. I mean, the issue isn't money. The issue is that they are radical 12er jihadis. And that's first and foremost how they see everything. They see it all through that lens. So I'm very nervous that this is Vance's outlook. And just as Trump has been super consistent, Vance, even though I think he tries to dress it up to appeal to certain audiences, he's been very consistent. I mean, he has blasted Trump previously. It wasn't until Carlson began promoting him for Senate that Vance stopped blasting Trump. He literally verbatim said that he's Hitler. His own mouth, he said the word Hitler. We played it on air. He has blasted him with a number of other things. And then he says, well, I was wrong or I was misled. I think that's fine. I'll accept it, even though I don't really, because I think that if you think someone is Hitler, you don't really go from that person's Hitler to, yeah, it's okay, I was just misled. I mean, that's a pretty big deal. You know what I mean? But for the purpose of moving on, I question the authenticity. And I don't think that he's on the same page as POTUS, which is why they have very different narratives when they go out and speak. And I kind of wonder, POTUS just not like hanging him out to dry with us? Like, okay, well, we tried it your way and it didn't work. Now we're back to my way. This interview just created a lot of questions, and it underscored my belief that I know he wants to run in 28. He says he doesn't. My gosh, his whole life has been trying to get him in the White House. He wants to run in 28. I don't think he's ready for prime time. I don't. And this interview, every interview he gives, it just makes it worse. It keeps getting worse. And I just need him to take a beat, let Trump accomplish, because it's distracting, I think, from what the president is trying to accomplish. So we don't need any distractions, especially going into midterms. We got to be really careful about this. I want to talk about data centers for a moment, because New York became the first state to ban data centers for 1 year. It's a 1 year moratorium. They're trying to create a regulatory regime there, which who knows what that's going to look like. The issue with data centers, though, I think so much of it is a psyop. I think that there are legitimate, absolute concerns about data centers. I think that there are areas of the country that have built and implemented or incorporated data centers, and they've done so disastrously. I don't think data centers should be giant resource hogs and jacking up energy for anyone else. There are definitely smart ways to go about it. And I have a lot of experience with data centers. We've had data in my hometown. They fought and kicked the, they stopped the data center being constructed. I have a dear friend who their property that they're going to have a data center literally in the field across from them. So we've seen it. We've been dealing with it in Texas and Missouri. They've been dealing with it. It's a big deal. But here's the other thing. I also think so much of it is overblown. I mean, the electricity is greater. I think, what is it? 4% of total electricity consumption in 23, a little over 4% is the usage from data centers. And they said it's going to be by 2028, about 12%. But it's 0.2% of the 322 billion gallons of water that Americans use every day. So there are some things that are kind of overblown. I don't think that they... I think that the zoning is a big issue for data centers, zoning. And there are, like I said, there are areas, too, where it has been horribly implemented. But the backlash against this, I think, has been fueled by China for the purpose of allowing China to take the lead like they did with rare earth elements. Just like they did. We bought into. Now, I understand we have environmental protections, all of that. You have worker protections. I get it. In the United States, though, we created such a an oppressive regulatory structure for the extraction of rare earth minerals that we can't extract them. I think we've got like one mine that's kind of going online and another one that's been 13 years in the making because it takes that long to even get it, just to even get to break ground. Not even, I'm not even talking about it being fully operational yet. And in China, they don't have environmental protections or worker protections or anything like that. So they don't give a rat's backside. I get that. But we created this really oppressive regulatory structure that makes it super difficult and expensive and not worth the effort of extracting them ourselves. And we bought into all of that. And so China took the lead. And now here we are in an economy where we are doing more and more solar this, and we're using all of these rare earth elements, lithium for batteries, all this stuff. And China controls the monopoly of it. Now, the same thing is going to happen with data. If we don't figure out the smart way to do it and stop buying into the TikTok PSYOP, we are going to find ourselves in an even more dangerous position with data, because we are, I think the PSYOP is making it difficult for local areas, localities and municipalities to get it right. There are absolutely unique problems and challenges that are presented by all of this, but so much of this is overblown. I mean, think about it. They're looking at, they've had, I mean, there are people blasting it. I really think it's with Gen Z that it's the, it is really like the most opposition is with Gen Z. I think that they said that there are 770 data centers that are in the development pipeline right now. Looking at some government figures, not, I mean, that could be anywhere in the pipeline. That could be, you know, surveying that. I mean, not, I'm not saying operational, but like in the pipeline, they're like, it's in that process. And the, they look at electricity demands. They look at water demands. They look at all of this. That also presents another opportunity for innovation and figure out, to figure out energy efficiency, to figure out power generation. There are, I mean, I can give a ton of bad examples, but I can also give some really, really good examples. Like, for instance, they were talking about, you know, some of these other ones. They have, I think, what, in Washington, how many, there's a bunch of data centers near the Beltway. Did you know this? 200 data center facilities that have a physical footprint of 47 million square feet right around the Beltway. They also have, in the wider Northern Virginia region, they have 13% of the entire world's data center capacity. And that supports a huge percentage of the global internet activity. Amazon's web servers. This, just so you can tell where I'm getting this from, this is from Virginia.gov and the New York Times. This is New York Times. Amazon's web servers, data centers, they have a, they had a brief disruption in 25 that hit Venmo. It hit even the British government's tax services went down, all of that. So they're trying to figure out the best way to zone these. They're trying to figure out the best way to implement them. You don't want them hogging power and resources. But at the same time, we've got to figure out a way to live with this, because this is where the future is going. And when you're talking about AI control and data control, who do you want to be filtering that? Do you want it to be the United States? And this is not a fear to scare tactic, or China. China is building data centers at an unprecedented rate. Again, it's easier for them because they don't have all the regulation. If someone objects to it, they don't give a rat's bag. They don't care. So it doesn't mean that we do it sloppy. What it does is we do smart zoning. And I think that when we have these meetings, you really need to be involved in your town hall meetings. There has to be a way, especially if there's opposition to where they're going to go, et cetera, that people can work with their elected officials of their locality and figure out a better way to implement it, a better way to structure it, and maybe some more innovative ways if there are concerns about electricity or water. There has to be. This is something that we're going to follow, like, in the weeks to come, because I do worry about this. It becomes a national security issue. Data is the future. This is where everything is going, and it does not serve us any good purpose to pretend that it doesn't exist, or to pretend that it is not a problem that we need to deal with, or to think that we don't have to have any of these in the United States, just let everybody else do it, because then we will literally fulfill that Dugin multipolarity thing, that whole theory, if we continue to turn our backs on this. This is, again, also part of the red-green stuff. It all dovetails in together. So we got to be really careful about that. I mean, when they look at, for instance, one of the things, this is a Virginia Assembly's Joint Legislative Audit Review and Review Commission. They discover that most data centers use about the same amount of water or less than an average large office building. Some, depending on what they're doing, require more. Some require less than a typical household. And it gets into the different ways that they consume water, cooling, generating the power they consume, all of that stuff. The facts don't necessarily align with a lot of the propaganda out there. So we need to keep an eye on this. I know we got to get moving. 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
8: Welcome back to the program. Dana Lash with you. I was asking that Baltica. That's what I was thinking of. Baltica 9. That's the beer I was thinking of. So I asked the guys on break because I saw the story about this Nantucket official who had open White Claws. She's a Democrat in her car, and she had this very cringe DUI arrest video. And I'm like, do people actually get drunk off White Claw? I don't know anything about it other than it's like Zima. And then we were talking about like some of the most alcohol, and because you were saying it's like similar to a beer. And I'm like, oh, and then I mentioned Le Fin du Monde, which is no. And then Baltica 9 is the strongest lager that I've ever had in my life. But that's like, I think it's 9% ABV. But then they had this Scottish one. Kane did not believe this, but it's true. I'm not going to say it right. It's Beitir, Beitir Fire. That's 75%. How is, that's not even beer anymore at that point.
21: 75% alcohol?
8: Yeah, ABV. That's it. Yeah.
21: No thanks.
8: Dude. All right, today's stupidity.
21: Woo!
20: All right, how about this one? We do cut 20.
21: Minnesota's Governor Tim Walz, who pardoned a rapist, a child molester, to keep him in the country. Thank God Secretary Rubio revoked his visa and now he's out of the country. But listen to Tim Walz's response when he's asked about it.
22: Did that make us any safer? Did that make the children that are left behind any more stable? Did it improve the idea that we can't all be judged by our worst day? And I want to be very clear. These are horrific crimes. They often are.
21: Yeah. Mm. Okay. Did a pardon make us safer?
8: Yeah, exactly.
21: Well, that's the question I would have.
8: It's the pardon.
21: Stupid.
8: Folks, tomorrow we'll talk about how Canada's smoking everybody out. Literally, like with wildfires because of poor land management. We're going to have that for you tomorrow. In the meantime, make sure you find the podcast, Facebook, YouTube, like and subscribe, Substack. I'll be back with you tomorrow.
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28: News this hour from Town Hall. I'm Jason Walker. President Trump addressing the nation in prime time this evening, talking about the critical importance of election security and the role that China played in the 2020 election.
29: Over a period of years, starting during the 2020 election cycle, the People's Republic of China carried out what is believed to be the largest compromise of election data in history, resulting in China's illicit acquisition of 220 million U.S. voter files. That information includes names, addresses, phone numbers, political party preferences, and other sensitive data.
28: Hundreds of stranded drivers and people trapped in homes, and at least two people have died in very heavy flooding in Texas. Forecasters say it's a deadly flood wave. Governor Greg Abbott.
30: Our primary focus right now and throughout the remainder of this torrential rain is saving lives. To achieve that goal, I've already issued a disaster declaration for 59 counties across the state.
28: Well, the federal government is now bringing back a policy that is raising concerns for immigrants in some cases.
31: The Trump administration is moving to deny green cards to immigrants who use public benefits like food stamps, housing vouchers, or Medicaid. The policy revives a rule that applicants have to show they wouldn't be, quote, public charges, i.e. a burden to taxpayers. It was implemented during President Trump's first term, but reversed under President Biden. A post by U.S. Citizenship and Immigration Services says that under President Trump, the agency is restoring the basic principle that immigrants must be able to support themselves. Immigrant advocates and public health groups have criticized the rule, saying it will have a chilling effect on the health and safety of legal immigrants and the children of mixed status families. Jennifer King, Washington.
28: And more on these stories at townhall.com.
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0: For decades, football camps have struggled with long registration lines, unplanned walk-ups, and an athlete evaluation process disconnected from how coaches recruit. Scorability says that's changing now that its evaluation tools are working hand in glove with its industry-leading recruitment camp management platform, Riser. Scorability says its new improved mobile app powered more than 350 college football camp sessions in June, improving the experience for camp owners, visiting coaches, athletes, and their parents. Bob Agner reporting.
28: Federal panel has given preliminary approval to an updated design for an underground facility to screen visitors to the White House. At the same time, it has taken no action on a separate Trump administration proposal that would put a fence around nearby Lafayette Park. Breaking news and analysis, townhall.com. Economic correspondent Alex Vega takes a look at the latest mortgage numbers.
1: Mortgage buyer Freddie Mac says the average rate on a 30-year mortgage rose this week to 6.55%. That's the highest level in nearly a year. Mortgage rates have been hovering around 6.5% for several weeks and mostly trending higher for months. Higher oil prices due to the war with Iran have raised expectations for hotter inflation, pushing up the long-term bond yields that influence mortgage rates. The trend has weighed on home sales this year. I'm Alex Vega.
28: Commerce Department says consumers slowed their spending in June from May, but excluding business at the gas pump, shoppers showed a little resilience despite economic uncertainty as they bought cars and took advantage of summer sales events. Retail sales rose 0.2% in June after being up revised 1% during the month of May. More on these stories at townhall.com.
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10: We'll see an isolated shower or thunderstorm as we head through the evening hours. Otherwise, just some scattered cloud cover out there. A low of 72. A few pop-up storms like possible Friday. Highs around 90. Heat index levels upper 90s. Mainly sunny on Saturday. Low 74. High of 92. Sunshine in mid-90s on Sunday. I'm meteorologist Mark Thibodeau.
11: 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Western civilization. And delivering common sense for the American people. Ladies and gentlemen. Here's Scott Jennings.
12: 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Thanks for listening to Common Sense for the American People. I'm away today, but you are in the capable hands of one Mr. Carl Jackson, the pride of Orlando, Florida. Carl, take it away.
13: All right, thank you, Scott. Such a pleasure and honor to be sitting here behind Scott's microphone. I'm sitting here at AM 950, The Answer, Orlando.com. Lou's got my back. Sean McConnell is in my ear. Paul D'Amelio helping out with production. I know we have Rick Lowkey somewhere. Who do we have on the lines, Mr. McConnell, if anyone? All right, Rick Lowkey on the lines as well. All right, I am your guest host, Carl Jackson, sitting in again for Scott Jennings. I got a jam-packed show for you today. So much to get to. It is unbelievable in a short amount of time, so I hope you are ready for some conservative cardio. The Queen of Talk, Jennifer Horn, is going to be joining me at the bottom of the hour to talk about these communists. They call themselves Democratic Socialists and some of the things that they want to get away with. I'm going to talk about that, and that's probably going to be the overall theme of the show, but I'm obviously going to mix a lot of the news stories in. We'll talk about Iran a little bit. Listen, I think we're just softening them up. Victor Davis Hanson had a great piece in the Daily Signal a few days ago. Basically, it's time to show them the what for. It is time to do some serious pounding when it comes to Iran, and that way we can make sure that things are copacetic in the Strait of Hormuz. We got other pipelines opening up in Oman. It doesn't seem like the Iranians were ready for that. We don't quite know exactly who's in charge, but we know that we've taken out a couple of tiers of their leadership, and we continue to soften them up. We know that they're still killing, unfortunately, innocent people. President Trump has had enough. The Vance's plan, the memorandum of understanding, has kind of blown up. And so President Trump, he is the Trump card, so to speak. He's the silver lining. So we'll talk about that some. Let me ask you a question, because this is going to be the theme of the program going forward, whatever headlines we touch on, and we will touch on plenty of them. But I want to ask you this question. I want to pose this question to you again. My name is Carl Jackson. You can find me online on social media, all things social media, at Carl Jackson Show, at The Carl Jackson Show. You can subscribe to my podcast, cleverly named The Carl Jackson Show, on YouTube, Spotify, iHeart, Salem Podcast Network, or wherever you go to get your podcast, The Carl Jackson Show. Like, share, and subscribe. Are we going to remain a government of the people or become a government of the few? I think that's what we're looking at when we look at the 2026 midterms. You know, it's so funny because every single election, I feel like I say, and many of my colleagues will say, this is the most important election of our lifetimes. You know, recently I watched the movie, or saw the movie, my wife and I, Young Washington, and it hit me that every election is the most important election of our lifetime, because we should constantly be moving the goalpost forward when it comes to the spirit of America and what our Declaration of Independence embodies, what our Bill of Rights embodies. So every election is the most important election of our lifetime, because you can fall backwards. And when you fall backwards in the fight for freedom, frankly, it's hard to get back on your feet. All you have to do is look at Los Angeles. We'll touch on that a little bit as well later with Jennifer Horn. All you have to do is look at New York City. I mean, Mam Danny is scoring a knockout punch. You got homeless encampments starting to pop up in the city, just like you see in places like Los Angeles. In some places in Chicago or what have you, Chicago tends to be a little better at it, a little cleaner. But nonetheless, you see that starting to happen. So we'll get into that. Trump is going to address the nation tonight on what is speculated to be free and fair elections. Nobody seems to know for sure, but there's been enough leaks where it seems like that is going to be part of the speech tonight. So we'll look forward to that at 9 p.m. Eastern. The DSA trust fund babies. I'm going to dive into this that one. To control your lives. It's important to know who they are and what they're after and who's behind them and who's backing them. We're going to talk about that. Trump restarts the ICE traffic stops. This is extremely important. And by the way, guys, all of these stories that are connected. I'm one of these people. I like connecting the dots. I don't believe that a lot of these stories exist in a vacuum, whether you're talking about ICE, whether you're talking about these DSA trust fund babies. Frankly, whether you're even talking about the Supreme Court of the United States, Amy Coney Barrett and Justice Elena Kagan coming out the other day and saying, hey, listen, we need more protection. And I got to be honest with you, it was kind of weird seeing the reactions to that online, even from people on the right. Many people were playing this clip of resurfaced of Clarence Thomas saying that he would rather die than to withdraw from the process of becoming a Supreme Court nominee. And they're like, look at Thomas, look at Justice Clarence Thomas. He's straight up gangster compared to Amy Coney Barrett. There's a big difference. there's a big difference. It's weird to me that oftentimes online you don't see much nuance, even when it comes to the right, sadly. But here's, I'm of this opinion. I just want to make this emphatically clear. We'll get to Jack Smith too. Five takeaways from Todd Blanche's nomination hearing. The woman that was released, American woman released in Iran. But let me just circle back to the Supreme Court justices. I'm okay with them packing. Frankly, I'm of the belief, and I'll tell you why momentarily. I'm of the belief, whether you like Amy Coney Barrett or not, whether you like Elena Kagan or not, I'm of the belief that what we're witnessing and what we're enduring right now in the United States of America is people that want to fundamentally transform the United States of America. And you're fooling yourself if you don't think that they're making headway or making progress. All right. And so there's always a macro issue at stake here. And these people, I'm going to go over some of the DSA's platform. These people want to totally abolish the Supreme Court of the United States. They just don't want to grow the seats. They want to abolish it. And I'm going to tell you why that's connected. And frankly, I think the Supreme Court justices should be armed. I think they should get training. I think they should be allowed to open carry with some M4s. And if they are going to get protection, I got to tell you, I am okay with that. Some people may not be, even on the right, which is weird to me. But I'm completely okay with that. And I'll tell you why. Because what the left is trying to do is they're trying to undermine our institutions as they exist. They're trying to undermine the executive branch. We see it all the time with the Russia collusion hoax, so on, et cetera, with President Trump. They're trying to undermine the legislative branch. They're trying to undermine your vote, the Constitution as a whole, trying to get rid of the Electoral College. And so by scaring and intimidating Supreme Court justices, and it's really easy for any of us to say, hey, listen, man, this chick, she's a little scary and stuff like that. And then you hear what she's gone through and what her family has gone through. I'm like, yeah, I'm down with them being armed. As a matter of fact, and I'm not saying this to be hyperbolic, I believe there should be shoot to kill orders. I believe that if someone tries to endanger the lives of our Supreme Court justices, or someone tries an attempt on their life, I think there should be a shoot to kill order. You know why? Because I think that's the only way this will stop. Carl, that's harsh. That's harsh. You're just being hyperbolic. You're just ghetto fabulous. You don't know what you're talking about. No, I think you're just naive. This is the United States of America, unfortunately, with the left that we're living in. When you get to a point where John Fetterman is the only seemingly sensible Democrat on the left side of the aisle, we've gone cray-cray. Because if you look at John Fetterman, the guy is filled with common sense. But if you look at his voting record, the guy is no moderate by any stretch of the imagination. But they hate him because he likes Israel. He understands that Israel is an important Western ally, so they hate his guts. He's willing to speak out against the radical left in his party. He's willing to call out an alleged rapist in Graham Plattner. And so the party hates him despite the fact that they threw him under the bus. I mean, it's absolutely amazing what we're seeing and what we're enduring right here in the United States. So I say to you that every election is the most important election of our lifetime. And I regret a kind of minimizing that in the past. Thank you. So are we going to remain a government of the people or become a government of the few? That is the question that is at hand. Whatever story that we will touch on today, that is going to be the question at hand. That is the theme of the show. Are we going to remain a government of the people or become a government of the few? Because that is indeed what the Democrat Party is trying to impose on us. And I say Democrat Party, guys, because the Democrat Party, they have no leaders right now. Hakeem Jeffries is not a leader. Chuck U. Schumer, hat tip Rush Limbaugh, is not a leader. So right now, it's up to those of us in the Republican Party to conserve this great country. We'll be back.
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15: Okay, welcome back to the Scott Jennings Show. I am your guest host, Carl Jackson. Again, we have plenty to get into. I was just talking about the Supreme Court justices wanting a little more protection, and I wholeheartedly agree with them, and they should have it, regardless of how you feel about the justices. For me, it's not about the justices, although it is about the justices. I don't want to see anybody threatened. I don't want to see anybody hurt. I don't want to see anybody intimidated, shot, killed. So on, et cetera. But also, I don't want to see our institutions undermined. And this is exactly what the left is trying to do. And so once you understand it from that angle, regardless of how you feel about any other justices, you want to make sure that these lefties, these little commies, don't tear our system down. And that's what they're trying to do. It's weird to me. Even some people on the right don't always seem to get it. And I understand the frustration because we don't always get what we want in the courts. But I've been looking at Amy Coney Barrett's record. Listen, I didn't like her take on the birthright citizenship case. We basically kept the status quo, but I can tell you she did pretty good on the other cases. Regardless of that, the idea is to make sure that we don't tear down the institutions. Speaking of tearing down the institutions, before I get into the Democratic Socialists of America, I may wait for Jennifer Horn, and then I want to give you some of their platform. But speaking of tearing down the institutions, let's take a look at Jack Smith's former special counsel. Hat tip, just the news, new revelations are raising questions whether Jack Smith lied.

0: to Congress about spying on lawmakers, and he did lie. This guy should be brought before Congress. I mean, he can face up to 5 years in prison. I hope they will throw the book at him. But hat tip, just the news, new documents showing that former special counsel Jack Smith's team accessed the contents of private text messages of more than 40 lawmakers. And when they say 40 lawmakers, that's whomever they're texting as well. All right, so keep that in mind. I mean, I hear that Sean Hannity is caught up in this once again, are raising questions about whether he misled Congress when he testified last year. In December, Jack Smith appeared before Congress and testified that that the quote-unquote toll records, which are telephone records, his team requested for members of Congress didn't include the content of those messages. He was asked point blank, did you request that that the toll records from the members of Congress include the content of the text messages? Smith said no. However, these newly released records show that Smith's team did access the private text messages of 44 individual lawmakers and did so by, listen to this, bypassing the established filter team. That filter team is in place and they're responsible for evaluating and segregating privileged information, the Senate Judiciary Committee said. All right, so this guy just completely ignored or bypassed the filter team because he wanted their personal information. He lied about it before Congress. This guy is an attorney. He knew this could come back to bite him on the butt, which brings me to another point. Why wasn't he scared? We got to throw the book at these guys. We've got to throw the book at these guys. This is the only way this nonsense ends. Communications from members of Congress pertaining to their official legislative duties are protected from criminal prosecution under the Constitution's speech or debate clause. This, according to the committee, bypassing a filter team evades consideration of additional privilege, such as attorney-client privilege. So you can imagine Jack Smith or these lawmakers, perhaps they're trying to delve into the Russia collusion hoax, whatever it may be. Maybe they're contacting attorneys. Jack Smith, Jack Smith bypasses this filter team, gets information, people that he can, so they can know how to perhaps defend themselves, go on the offense, or people they can intimidate, people that they can have dirt on. This is reprehensible and it should not stand. This guy literally, I mean, not literally, but the book has to be thrown at this guy. We cannot put up with nonsense like this. There's a speech or debate clause of the U.S. Constitution, according to Just the News, Article 1, Section 6. This serves as a check on the executive power and is designed to prevent members of Congress from being, quote, questioned in any other place, close quote, ensuring they cannot be subjected to the scrutiny of the Justice Department of the judicial branch for their legislative acts. So now Republican lawmakers say the new records indicate that the DOJ should investigate whether or not Smith misled Congress, and he did. All right. Under 18 U.S. Section Code 1001, knowingly making false statements to Congress is a federal crime punishable by up to 5 years in prison. Now, obviously, he's not going to get 5 years in prison. He needs to be hauled back before Congress. He needs to be held accountable. And he's got to he can't just walk away with a slap on the wrist. The only way you're going to end this weaponization is if people fear that they're going to be punished for it. It's like the same way when it comes to illegal immigration. The only way you're going to end that is if people fear that they're going to be punished for it, which is why we should never stop traffic stops. More on the other side.
1: In the War of 1812, our nation fought and won America's religious freedom. Today, that constitutional right is being assaulted once more from within.
2: Religious liberty and rights in general were under attack. We all of a sudden became the enemy.
1: In the important new documentary by Dawn's Early Light, anti-Christian bias is exposed at the highest levels of government.
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4: I'm sorry, our rights have been suspended? 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
1: 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Trump's task force to eradicate anti-Christian bias, the governmental hostility and prejudice is uncovered, and Trump's fight to restore our constitutional liberties and religious freedom.
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10: With SRN News, I'm Jason Walker. President Trump talking to the nation Thursday night, and he has released newly declassified intelligence that points to Chinese interference in the 2020 election. Secretary of State Marco Rubio convening leaders from some 60 nations in Washington, hoping to quell the left-wing political terrorism. That conference Thursday highlighted one of the marquee issues for Republicans heading into the midterms. Rubio and other officials paint a dark image of the future if the communist and Marxist are not defeated. Trump administration reviving a rule that would deny green cards to immigrants who use public benefits, Medicaid, housing vouchers, and more. Policy was first implemented in 2020 by President Trump, but was reversed later by Joe Biden. SRN News.
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9: We'll see an isolated shower or thunderstorm as we head through the evening hours. Otherwise, just some scattered cloud cover out there. A low of 72. A few pop-up storms like possible Friday. Highs around 90. Heat index levels upper 90s. Mainly sunny on Saturday. Low 74. A high of 92. Sunshine in mid-90s on Sunday. I'm meteorologist Mark Thibodeau.
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19: A leftist crazy? Tell the truth and keep smiling. This is the Scott Jennings Show.
0: All right, welcome back. Welcome back to the Scott Jennings Show. I'm your guest host for today, Carl Jackson, sitting in for Scott. And you know her, the queen of talk, Jennifer Horn, is joining me right now. We're going to talk about some of these crazies inside of this, the Democrat Socialists of America, basically commies, but we're going to get into that a little bit. Jen, welcome to the program.
20: Thank you so much. Always great to be with you, Carl. Thanks for having me on.
0: Yes, ma'am. All right. So, Jen, these people are bold. These people are literally emboldened. And I mean, they are just pushing the Democrat Party, dragging the Democrat Party to the left because they're so bold. But the weaklings, the weak leaders of the Democrat Party don't seem to be fighting back. What do you say?
20: You know, it's so interesting to chat about this with you today. It's kind of appalling, and just you almost feel like you're living in just this surreal, like, other universe. Imagine this, that in the House, you had pretty much every Democrat not voting to fund Israel. When would that have ever happened? Democrats and Republicans used to come together on funding Israel. We used to agree on being an ally to Israel. And the Democrat Party in the last, I'm going to say it's accelerated in the last 2 years, has completely changed. And I'm not saying that you have to agree with everything that Israel does. You don't have to do that. But by and large, you have to understand the threat that Iran, that Hamas, that this extreme terror that it presents to us here in America. If you don't care about Israel, I happen to. Look, I'm a person of faith. I happen to think that it's the right thing to do to stand with Israel. I know you feel the same way. But even if you don't come from that perspective, if you are not listening to Iran saying death to America, death to the Jews, death to Western culture, and they're happy to spend money to facilitate that, I don't know what to tell you other than to check you into a psych ward. What more do you need to hear? These are not funny jokes. These are not words that don't carry any heft. And by standing with Israel, that is our best chance to defeat that ideology that is dangerous to all of us.
0: Yeah, I mean, you're absolutely spot on. It's insane to me because I don't even believe that many of the people that in the Democrat Party that voted against this believe this nonsense. I think they're literally scared. And honestly, it's going to have huge ramifications. You have John Fetterman saying, "Listen, if a vote goes this way again, I'm out." I mean, he might full well become a Republican. Frankly, I want him to remain a Democrat because I think they need someone sensible in their party speaking up, for God's sakes. I actually prefer the two-party system, but this is insane. And frankly, you see it with some people on the right. I mean, I can't even remember what I posted online the other day. And some people on the right came at me, "You Zionist, you this, you that." I'm like, "You nut job." I mean, this is insane where we're at. This is really easy to me. In my opinion, President Trump is going to go down as one of the best foreign policy presidents in American history. I love what he and Marco Rubio have done with the Western Hemisphere. He gets the modern day access of evil, China, Russia, Iran, North Korea, so on, et cetera. And I think he understands how crucial it is for Israel to be a dominant force in the Middle East because, for God's sakes, not only are they our allies, I listened to, I can't even recall who it was, one woman that traveled to some part of Europe, and then she traveled to Israel, and she was like, "It was crazy. I felt like I was in America more when I was in Israel than when I was in parts of Europe." But it's the craziest thing. All right. These Democratic Socialists is there right now in New York City? You got homeless encampments popping up. So I guess Ma'am Danny wants to go the route of Gavin Newsom. It's getting out of control. What's the remedy here, Jen?
20: Oh my gosh, I wish I could tell you other than sanity. I mean, what the people of New York are voting for, what they just voted for in their primary elections, and voting out some people that I would have considered crazy Democrats like Dan Goldman. Now the guy can't even get a cup of coffee in New York. market, which has one of the largest Jewish populations in the country. Here's what's happening in California, just to draw some correlations. We have in our mayor's race, after the questionable vote counting and the questionable late night election returns and all of that, Spencer Pratt out of the race. So now you've got Karen Bass, a Democrat, and Nithya Raman, a Democrat socialist. And you are seeing Karen Bass go into full on panic mode because they don't know how to beat these Democrat socialists. They're getting money. They're getting outside money. They're getting energy. They're getting crazy. I'm going to say it. I'm a woman. I think I can. These crazy women who are supporting this agenda in our state. Yep. You've also seen Gavin Newsom, who wants desperately to be president, who up until about 4 minutes ago wasn't supporting a billionaire's tax. Well, guess what? Now, Carl, he is supporting a billionaire's tax. And what was pretty
0: unbelievable.
20: I mean, it was a 4-day switch. He came out on the record saying he was against the billionaire's tax. And then after the midterm or after the primary elections in New York, he switched. He sees this. They're all trying. I mean, Ro Khanna pretending to get taken into custody by Israeli and all you settlers. These people think that they have to be so performative that they have to come out so hard against Israel to get the support of the party. They are afraid. And you know what? I watched this Democrat Party fall apart and collapse, and I laugh because they invited this nonsense into the party. They're the ones who propped up these ridiculous protests on college campuses and invited all the purple hair crazies into the movement. Well, now they are taking over, Carl, and I'm sitting there watching these Democrats like Gavin Newsom. I hate to even call him moderate. It wouldn't be true, but watching these more traditional style Democrats get really scared, because if they don't start shifting, then they're going to lose. And so, look, I think it's great for Republicans because I feel the heart of the American people is with a more common sense approach to all of this. But I don't know about this Democrat Party. When you have James Carville like crying about what's happening to his party, you know that they are in real trouble.
0: You know what's crazy to me too, Jan, is I think that these guys can be defeated. I'm like, if you attack them based upon their policies, the fact that so many of these people are trust fund babies, and you hit the nail on the head. You said a lot of these people are crazy women. We know the DSA overwhelmingly is made up of white liberals. You can look at the faces that they're trying to put in front of people. The Chevalier, all of these are dark skinned people. I mean, that's done intentionally. Mm-hmm. If the people can speak well, and if they look, you know, if they look like minorities, this is what the DSA is trying to do. But this is a serious problem. And unfortunately, I think the reason why Democrats are incapable of overcoming this, I think these guys are going to take over the party, is simply because they believe so much of what the DSA believes, except some of the far, I mean, they're not communists. You know, perhaps they like Israel, but they're not willing to stand up for, they're not willing to stand up for Israel anymore. But so many of the other things that the DSA believe and talk about, the affordability, all this kind of nonsense, Democrats believe some of the same things. Yeah. So I don't even think they know how to combat the Democratic Socialists of America. And they're scared of their donors as well. And these people, obviously, they get out and vote. Which, let me ask you this, brings me to the next another question. I've noticed, and I saw a column in Roll Call, I'll probably go through some of it. Were the Republicans bragging about the big, beautiful bill and the implications that it's had on Americans? Because I feel like this is the way you beat back the left, the DSA, the Democrat Party, so on, et cetera.
20: I couldn't agree with you more. What is so disappointing to me is that other than President Trump, I would say a handful of the members of his cabinet and maybe a handful of the United States Senate and the House of Representatives, the rest of the Republican Party is horrific at messaging. We are still so afraid to offend people. We are still so afraid to trample on one another, to get called these certain names or labels. The time for that fear is over. We need people who are truth tellers, and we need people with backbones. And sadly, the Republican Party is just as frustrating to me as watching the Democrat Socialists take over the Democrat Party, because I watched the hearing yesterday, and you probably did too, with Todd Blanche. The fact that Republicans were not up there thanking him for the amount of crackdowns from the highest level on down in Los Angeles, in New York, in Chicago, cracking down on international crime rings, on drug cartels, on the drugs that are coming in and killing our people, on the sex trafficking. My God, in Los Angeles, we just had over, I think, 24 women who were under the age of 18 picked up off the streets and saved from sex trafficking because of the work that Todd Blanche has been doing at the DOJ. And it, of course, drips down to the U.S. Attorney's Office. Why are we not doing that? The Democrats take every opportunity to showboat and to talk about Jeffrey Epstein and President Trump and it's his attorney. Where are the Republicans doing that? And it is frustrating. We need to fix that messaging quickly because, sadly, most people aren't like us, Carl. They're only looking at the news here and there. They're looking at little clips on social media. And in the messaging front, as crazy as it is, Democrats are getting more screen time with America.
0: Yeah, it's such a good point. And it's so true. I mean, you just look at Todd Blanche and what they've been able to accomplish is absolutely insane. Frankly, even the DHS, I mean, I liked some of what Kristi Noem was doing. Not all of it. She had her issues, no doubt about it. I like Mark Wayne Mullen, but the numbers of the people that are being deported, detained, I mean, they are up. And I'm like, Republicans should be bragging about all this stuff. Yep. The fraud that Todd Blanche is helping to uncover, his DOJ is helping to uncover, those are taxpayer dollars that are going to oftentimes illegals that should not be privy to this money. While American citizens are working hard, busting their butts, these people are opening up fake businesses, driving luxury cars that hardworking Americans cannot afford. I don't understand why Republicans can't just say that and shout it from the rooftop.
20: I know. And look, you can't even blame the mainstream news media anymore, because while you may not get as many opportunities as a Democrat, social media is a powerful tool. And that's true. Where we are failing. And I thought it was also appalling while we're talking about this that not one Democrat went to that fraud hearing yesterday in Washington, D.C.
0: Yep.
20: A little shout out to Minnesota there. That is whether you support the fraud, you think there's anything to it, it's your job. You've been elected to sit there and learn about it. And then if you don't agree, come out and articulate what your side of the story is. But they don't even want to be good stewards of taxpayer dollars. They just want to showboat. They want to promise people things that they'll never be able to deliver. And meanwhile, all of these very blue cities are being taken over, as you said, by homeless encampments. And our mayor, who just this week, Karen Bass, came out and said that people are forced to use meth on the streets of Los Angeles so that they can stay awake and protect themselves when they're homeless.
0: Come insane. Insane.
20: You love it?
0: I heard that, and honestly, every time I see that lady, my jaw drops with the things that comes out of her mouth. And I'm like, surely she'll go back and check herself. She's incapable. It's like Kamala Harris. These people are just incapable. Jen, where can people go to find you before we get out of here?
20: At Jennifer Horn on Truth and on X, and Jennifer Horn Radio, Facebook and Instagram, and AM870, The Answer in Los Angeles.
0: All right, Jennifer Horn, the queen of talk. Thank you so much. Appreciate you.
20: Thank you.
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0: All right, welcome back to the Scott Jennings Show, Common Sense for the American People. I'm your guest host, Carl Jackson, sitting in for Scott Jennings. Thank you so much for allowing me behind your microphone. All right, guys, still so much to get to in this program. It is unbelievable. I was able to, Jen is just, a wealth of knowledge. She just stays on top of so many things. So she was able to cover many things with me, including, obviously, that fraud hearing, the hearing on fraud that was held with the senators yesterday, Republican senators, where literally Democrats didn't even bother to show up. I think they need to take that fight outside of the chamber. I think they need to go on the Capitol steps. I think they need to I think they need to break down the numbers. This is the money that's being stolen from you. From the average American, you know, person, break down the average salary that American makes, break down the type of fraud that they see happening with a lot of these immigrants or illegal immigrants that are coming into the United States, and make that personal. I mean, you can't just make it Democrats versus Republicans. You got to get these normies to pay attention. And the way you get the normies to pay attention is you have to show them how it's impacting them. I mean, these democratic socialists, so they call themselves, of America, and I will get into I want to actually let me go ahead and give this. I'll go ahead and start on this. I'm not going to be able to complete it in this hour. We'll go into the next hour. I want to talk about these ICE stops, traffic stops, and why they can't stop. And again, all of this is a part of trying to fundamentally transform America. The Democrat Party and these communists known as the Democrat Socialists of America, they get it. They want to they want to just cause absolute chaos. They want to disrupt our system. Let me just quickly go through some of the things that they mention, or they updated on their website. So they want to eliminate the U.S. Senate. Why would you want to eliminate the U.S. Senate? You guys know what the 17th Amendment is. First, I wish that we could reverse that, where the state legislators are the ones that vote for the Senate. For senators, but I don't suspect, frankly, that'll happen in my lifetime. I hope that it does happen one day. But why would they want to eliminate state elections? I mean, just sit there and think about it. Here's what the left has been really good at doing, and this is why they wanted to flood the zone with a bunch of illegals, right? You pack a bunch of illegals into the United States. You pack them into blue states, blue cities. You try to get them into red states, red cities, all that kind of stuff. But you really want to get them into blue states and blue cities. Why? Because you get appropriation from the federal government. You get more representation in the federal government, in the House of Representatives. That's exactly what they want to be able to do. And then you get rid of statewide elections, where all you're focused on are popular votes, all you're focused on are population centers. And then you end up doing the will of the population centers instead of the will of the state. And these people don't know how to run jack squat. I mean, seriously, they do not know what they're doing. They sound good. They sound smart. You can look at, not all of them, but you can look at Mamdani. Like, whether you like him or not, Mamdani is a great politician. He doesn't know what the heck he's doing, but he knows how to speak the language of the anti-elite. And that's by design. They have learned to speak the language of the anti-elite while being the elite. And they're dragging these people along. I'll get into this Federalist column that was so good breaking this stuff down, because it's psychological warfare that the DSA and their donors are making upon us. But that's one of the things they want to eliminate the U.S. Senate. They want to replace the president and the Supreme Court of the United States. That's why I spoke about why the Supreme Court of the United States needs protection. It doesn't matter if you like Amy Coney Barrett or not. Grow up. It doesn't matter. I can't stand Ketanji Brown Jackson. I don't think she should be 10,000 miles near the Supreme Court of the United States. But the idea of the institution itself imploding or being destroyed is a bad thing. It's as simple as that. So they want to replace the president of the United States. They want to replace SCOTUS with an executive branch, the Supreme Court with an executive branch, and a judiciary that's chosen by and subordinate to Congress. That's because they believe that they could eventually get to a popular vote where Congress is making all the decisions. And you know who will be the congressman making all the decisions? It'll be the AOCs of the world. It'll be the Rashida Tlaibs of the world. It'll be the Ilhan Omars of the world. That's what they want to do. These people are dangerous. Every election is the most important election of your lifetime. This one is extremely important. Guys, I know that we would be defying history if we were to win in the midterms. We've got to win these midterms. We've got to win these midterms. We have no other choice. All right. More when we get back on the other side. I'm Carl Jackson, in for Scott Jennings. So much more to get to. You guys stay tuned.
1: You know, one thing that seems to be in short supply these days is perspective. We talk a lot about America's problems, but we don't spend nearly enough time talking about the people whose courage and leadership made this country possible in the first place. I'm Scott Jennings, and that's one reason that I'm looking forward to Young Washington coming to theaters this Independence Day. 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
3: News this hour from Town Hall. I'm Jason Walker. President Trump raising concerns about the security of America's election system.
4: President Trump addressed the nation and pointed to newly declassified intelligence that reveals long-standing concerns about the security of U.S. election infrastructure.
5: Americans were blatantly lied to about the security of our election infrastructure, including electronic voting machines and ballot counting systems. They're vulnerable and they're easily compromised, and people within our government knew that.
4: The president has promised to keep election integrity a top priority in his administration. Willie Nelson, Washington.
3: Texas flooding, claiming the lives of at least 2 people. Many areas still not out of danger. One resident says it's just out of control.
6: It's actually came up since I've been here for the last 20, 30 minutes. It's came up another 5 feet or so, roughly, and it's still rising, by the way. So, yeah, it's an experience that I've never seen the water this high over here on this road.
3: They're giving Greg Abbott a disaster declaration for 59 counties across the state. National Weather Service says a deadly flood wave churned down the Guadalupe that runs alongside Camp Mystic. Meanwhile, it is smoke from wildfires in Canada causing more problems.
7: In addition to record degree heat, parts of the Northeast have been dealing with smoke coming down from Canada. The New York City skyline covered in haze across the river in New Jersey. Many towns closing local pools because of the toxic air. Baseball games canceled along with golf play. Also a scratch. AccuWeather says the new weather pattern will bring with it cooler, less humid air, but that the smoke from the wildfires in South Central Canada will remain an issue until it rains. The air quality index is poor, so people are urged to close their windows and stay inside. Laura Winters reporting.
3: And more on these stories at townhall.com.
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3: Federal agency says a driver is at fault in a deadly Tesla crash in Texas.
12: The National Transportation Safety Board says the driver of a runaway Tesla that killed a Texas grandmother in her home last month had pressed the accelerator to full speed, suggesting the vehicle's self-driving software was not to blame, concluding that the driver had overridden that feature by pressing on the pedal before slamming through the brick wall of the home at more than 70 miles per hour, burying the 76-year-old woman under piles of crumbled plaster and split beams. The National Highway Traffic Safety Administration is also investigating. I'm Lisa Dwyer.
3: Well, the British government urging soccer officials at FIFA to investigate Argentina's soccer team after players posed with a banner claiming sovereignty over the Falkland Islands. Breaking news and analysis, townhall.com. Stocks went south Thursday.
13: Drops for computer chip makers and other AI winners dragged down stock markets worldwide. The S&P 500 fell 0.5% Thursday. The Dow lost 105 points. That's about 0.2%. The NASDAQ Composite fell 1.5%. Most stocks rose on Wall Street after several more companies reported better-than-expected earnings. But drops for NVIDIA and other big chip companies overshadowed those gains. The losses were even sharper in South Korea. That's where AI winners like SK Hynix dropped. Treasury yields rose in the bond market. Oil prices erased an early gain and ended a bit lower. Seth Sutel, New York.
3: Meanwhile, President Trump's deployment at National Guard troops at the nation's capital being extended 2 more years will last till the end of his term. Pentagon confirming that extension. It is clear the troops there have really helped crime rate to come down. More on these stories, Town Hall.
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17: See the chance of a shower or thunderstorm for the overnight hours, a low dropping down to 72. Just a hot, humid day on Friday, a few pop-up storms later in the afternoon. Otherwise, intervals of clouds and sun, highs around 90, heat index levels in the upper 90s. My meteorologist Mark Thibodeau in the KZRG Storm Center.
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19: 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Thanks for listening to Common Sense for the American People. I'm away today, but you are in the capable hands of one Mr. Carl Jackson, the pride of Orlando, Florida. Carl, take it away.
20: All right, thank you, Mr. Scott Jennings. Appreciate the opportunity to sit behind the microphone. We got Rick and Ricky helping out. Also, Matthew is on video. Sean McConnell's in my ear. Paul D'Amelio helping to produce the program. Lou's got my back right here at AM 950, TheAnswerOrlando.com. Just real quick, let me bring you up to speed on what's happening with Iran before I circle back to the DSA and what's on their platform and what they want to do and why it's so important that we don't stop ICE traffic stops. And President Trump has restarted those, you know, after the fatal shootings of a couple of people in Maine and I believe in Houston, if I recall correctly. But bottom line is moving vehicles are a weapon. So we'll get into that momentarily and why that cannot stop. And that's part of the left's agenda, obviously, to make sure that we don't remove the illegals that they allow to invade our country during the Biden era. And it is no surprise that the economy and jobs numbers are getting better when you have more Americans that are able to work as opposed to the illegals that were taking their jobs. Guys, that was part of the plan. Rent prices are going down because now there's not as many Americans out there that have to compete against jobs against illegals. And I understand if I was an illegal, I would want to be an American too. It's amazing how Democrats trash this country, how the DSA, how they're one and the same, the commies, how they trash this country, yet they constantly make arguments for bringing people in this country, except that, okay, they want to fundamentally transform the country. All right, so real quick, U.S. has launched another round of strikes on the Iranian military targets in the Strait of Hormuz. This according to CENTCOM. At 3 p.m., U.S. forces launched operations for a second wave of strikes today against Iran. The strikes are targeting Iranian military capabilities used to threaten vessels freely transiting through the strait. The U.S. military is holding Iran accountable at the commander-in-chief's direction. All right, Trump holds Situation Room meeting considering resumption of heavy attacks on Iran. So the president held a Situation Room meeting. This occurred yesterday to discuss a massive offensive in Iran that will be wider in scope than the current strikes around the Strait of Hormuz. According to three people with knowledge, Trump appears willing to escalate the war to cause enough damage that the Iranian regime will open the Strait of Hormuz and accept Trump's nuclear demands. Now, here's what's important. Basically, we gotta beat them down, and we gotta beat them down big time. And we can do it, I think, without destroying the economy. And I know President Trump is concerned about that, as well he should be. Let's just be real. It's partly political. You want to be able to win the midterms, but I do believe that this Iranian regime has to fall. And that's got to be part of the deal. I mean, in my opinion, if you want peace in the Middle East, then Iran can have no nukes. There can be no IRGC. There can be no proxies. The strait has to be open. And we're going to be working. We're continuing to work, and the Gulf states are continuing to work around the strait. And maybe that won't be as big of an issue in the long run. And frankly, the people of Iran, the Persian people, have to be free. And that's why I say we need to get rid of the IRGC, because that's how you secure long-term peace, where the United States of America doesn't have to go back. All right. And go back frequently. I think you embolden Israel. I think you listen. There is a reason why you notice these people in Iran or whoever is doing it. We don't even know who's literally bombing parts of Kuwait and Bahrain to try to get at American infrastructure and all this kind of stuff. And those are bases in those particular Gulf states or what have you. I mean, it's absolutely insane. We don't necessarily know who's doing it, but we know that we've got to be able to stop every single one of their capabilities from being able to strike at our allies. This is important, because if you don't want to go back in the future, this is the way to do it. I know people don't want to be in the Middle East. I get it, but we're there. Embolden Israel. And you can, Trump came out the other day and said, listen, we can have other people go in and do the groundwork. And that is Israel. Frankly, they were getting rid of the besiege at one point until we called it off. So you can let them do that dirty work, which would be absolutely phenomenal. But you see, Iran isn't touching Israel at all. And the reason why they're not touching Israel at all is because we've kind of been doing tit for tat as United States of America, telling them, hey, listen, we're strong. We can take you out. But we're trying to give you an opportunity, as President Trump has said, to come to the table. They're not necessarily willing to take that. But here's what they understand about Israel. Israel always responds with disproportional force, as well as they should. And now the United States are starting to do that. So I suspect at some point, some people are going to be willing to talk, or perhaps the Iranian people might be free at some point. But it's got to happen. We know what they were doing. We did 38 days of bombing up until, I believe it was April 8th, as Victor Davis Hanson wrote about. And then we stopped, and then we paused, and we went on a 90-day basically pause, skirmishes here and there, nothing major. But we can see the tactic of the Iranian people, the IRGC, and that is to just buy time. And also now what we're starting to do, which we didn't do before, there was a distinguishment between the IRGC and Armesh, the Iranian military, in which we weren't really attacking the Iranian military, hoping they would turn against the IRGC, so on, et cetera. That hasn't happened like we expected or wanted. And so now, guess who's in trouble as well? So eventually these people are going to come to heel. This is not something that any of us want, but we are there, and we got to win. We got to win. All right. Maybe I'll touch on that again later. But moving on, I want to get back to these Democratic Socialists of America, or so they call themselves, and introduce you or remind you of some of the people that are behind some of these people. I mean, these are a bunch of trust fund babies. Keep that in mind. So right here, my formerly fingerprinted fingertips. Let me go back through my notes here. All right. So I told you they wanted to eliminate the U.S. Senate. I told you that they want to replace the president and the Supreme Court of the United States with an executive branch and a judiciary that is chosen by the Congress, which is absolutely insane to me. Oh, my goodness. Think about this. Think about this, too. I missed this. So they want to replace the president and the Supreme Court with an executive branch and a judiciary that's chosen by Congress. They're telling you they want to move you out of the way. I go back to my question at the beginning of the program. Are we going to remain a government of the people or become a government of the few? And they're telling you exactly what they want to do. If you look at their platform, they're not holding back. These people are open. They want amnesty for all illegals. Amnesty for all illegals. You understand why those traffic stops can't stop? They want to defund the Department of War. Why? Because in their minds, America is the big, bad, evil guy. I believe that America is the big brother. I mean, we could devastate any country that we wanted. We don't do that. We don't go there and rape and pillage and so on, et cetera. We don't do that. And if there's a soldier that does that, or something like that, they're held accountable. But we don't do that. We're the big brother. And I know some people, we can't be the police of the world. We don't need to be the police of the world. But when somebody messes with us and somebody defies or someone does something against the United States that goes against our interests, you know, we need to tap them up a little bit. But we're the big brother of the world. We're not policemen. We're the big brother. People look up to us. And as long as people look up to us, more of the world will want to be like us. You get it? It's really important. So they didn't want to defund the Department of War. No thanks. Some of the current policies, these people want to confiscate private property. And when I say private property, I mean your property. I think sometimes it's easy to speak in political speak, but we're dealing with a different type of people when it comes to these communists and the democratic socialists or the democratic socialists of America. We shoot out these words like, you know, public, private partnership, private property, so on, et cetera. No, they're coming for you. They're coming for your house. They're coming for your townhouse. That's what they're coming for. That's what they're coming for. These people want to be able to confiscate everything that you worked for. They're intentionally undermining the family. I'll get into that as well and go a little further into their platform. Guys, we got to fight on our hands and we got to win.

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4: 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That is The Carl Jackson, The Carl Jackson Show. Guys, I want to play a cut here, and then there's one thing that I forgot to mention. Actually, let me do this first. One thing that I forgot to mention, so this was on the tip sheet, and I know Hugh Hewitt discussed it with President Trump. I believe it was yesterday, but all eyes are on Pickaxe Mountain as the U.S. considers heavier strikes on Iran. So basically, you had, what was it, Fordo, Natanz, and Isfahan that were struck last summer? Yeah, I guess that was last summer. Where we struck those nuclear sites, and now this is the biggie. It's the most heavily fortified nuclear facility that they have, from what I understand. You just imagine a 45 story building that's, you know, just basically inverted underground. And so that's how deep this particular nuclear facility goes. And so I guess that is something that is being contemplated. And again, President Trump's number one thing, no nuclear weapons for these people. Again, I believe that victory with Iran entails no nuclear weapons, no IRGC, no proxies. The Strait of Hormuz has to be open, and the Iranian people must be free. The Persian people must be free. And I believe that if you can accomplish those, and frankly, guys, I'm just saying this because I think President Trump is the only one to do it. And it may be that we just keep

0: touching these people up, making sure that they can't strike at our golf state friends, any of our golf state friends. And it may be that this is an after the midterm election thing. But right now, obviously, it's escalating. So tensions are escalating there. So I just wanted to make mention of that. Also, to make sure that you watch the speech tonight, that'll be at 9 p.m. Eastern time. It will be covered. The Salem Radio Network will be covering it, as well as the Salem News Channel. So you can look for your coverage here on the Salem News Channel at 9 p.m. covering President Trump's speech. And correct me if I'm wrong, Mr. McConnell, you did say that Caroline Levitt came out and basically this is going to be a speech that is focused on free and fair elections. Is that correct? I know Town Hall. Okay, thank you. And Town Hall had reported on that as well. So, President Trump, you know, he doesn't necessarily stay on script. So I wouldn't doubt that he'd touch on other things as well. But we'll have to stay tuned to find out. But free and fair elections are important. If you don't have free and fair elections, you simply do not have a country. Frankly, what's going on, you may call them technically legal in states like California. That's not representation. I'm sorry. That system there is absolutely insane. They took advantage of COVID and intentionally made their system worse. They're not even done. I didn't even know this. They're not even done counting all the votes to the LA mayoral race. That is insane. All right. Places like Texas, Florida, other states as well, we get this thing done quickly. I mean, our mail-in ballots, I mean, we count those. The people have to have them in early, or early voting numbers, or early voters. Those numbers are counted. Are counted right away and stored. And as soon as election day comes, they roll in the morning. It's none of this late night trickling in stuff that happens. And then you got the day of people. I'm one of the day of people. Well, Carl, what if something happens to you? Listen, man, I'm one of the day of people. I make sure that I get there. All right. I make sure that I get there. I love voting election day. I think I did go early one time, but I can't lie. I love voting on election day. Okay. Let me get back to these commies and what they are up to. Again, these people want to defund the Department of War. They want amnesty for all illegals. They want to replace the president and the Supreme Court with an executive branch and a judiciary that is chosen by Congress, which they presume would be them, which is why they want a bunch of illegals. And this is why we don't want a popular vote either in the United States of America. They want to eliminate the U.S. Senate. Some of their current policies, they've admitted some of their candidates, like the Kalat chick in Colorado, has admitted that they believe in confiscation of private property if need be. But they want an immediate end to all deportations. They want free migration between countries. Why do you want free migration between all countries? So there's no allegiance to any country. It makes it easier for people like the communists or the democratic socialists to take over. More on the other side. Carl Jackson and for Scott Jennings. We'll be right back.
1: War of 1812, our nation fought and won America's religious freedom. Today, that constitutional right is being assaulted once more from within.
2: Religious liberty and rights in general were under attack. We all of a sudden became the enemy.
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12: With SRN News, I'm Jason Walker. President Trump unveiling what he calls really big news in his primetime address that focused on election security, foreign interference, and trust in American institutions. The centerpiece of his address, though, was the announcement that his administration is declassifying a very large collection of documents related to election security and Chinese interference. Secretary of State Marco Rubio convening leaders from more than 60 nations taking part in the Trump administration's latest effort to quell left-wing political terrorism. That conference Thursday highlighted one of the marquee issues for the Republican Party heading into the midterms. Rubio and other U.S. officials painted a dark image of the future if the communist and Marxist are not defeated. SRN News.
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18: See the chance of a shower or thunderstorm for the overnight hours, a low dropping down to 72. Just a hot, humid day on Friday, a few pop-up storms later in the afternoon. Otherwise, intervals of clouds and sun, highs around 90, heat index levels in the upper 90s. I'm meteorologist Mark Thibodeau in the KCRG Storm Center.
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0: All right, welcome back to the program. I'm your guest host, Carl Jackson, sitting in for the great Scott Jennings. Real quick, the U.S. has expanded strikes in North, disabling a ship that was trying to run through the blockade, apparently. Again, just a reminder that President Trump is going to be giving a primetime speech at 9 p.m. Eastern Time on the 2020 election, according to some sources. I believe it's going to be probably broader, talking about free and fair elections and knowing Trump again, it may be more than that. because he likes to freestyle. So anyway, that'll be available for you on the Salem Radio Network, the Salem News Channel. We will be covering that, so keep that in mind. Real Clear Politics is reporting, at least it's a headline, and it's a bunch of nonsense in my opinion. The new DHS secretary faces crisis moment over fatal shootings. I don't believe that one iota, but that's what the media wants you to believe. Let's go, let's play Mr. McConnell clip number four, por favor.
11: Immigrants are less likely to murder people than other American citizens. If you're worried about being murdered, and I don't want to be murdered, but you're much more likely to be murdered by, you know, an ex-spouse that's mad at you, you know, somebody who you fired from a job. You're much more likely to be killed by another American than you are an immigrant. Just saying.
0: Okay, so what's the trick here? Because she's not totally dishonest, but she is being dishonest by leaving out part of the truth. The truth of the matter is legal immigrants are far less likely to commit murders or any crime for that matter, because they are so grateful to become United States citizens. For God's sakes, you see the guy from Germany that came down here for the FIFA games, and now the guy does not want to leave. He went offline a couple of weeks. He was getting harassed so bad. I forget his name. I think Freddie from Germany or something like that. And now he's like traveling around the country. He was in Tennessee, I think it was, shooting a rifle. He was like, I never want to leave this place. I don't want to go back to Germany, because he's falling in love with America. Now, he can't stay here, right, without getting some, without applying legally. But that is the bottom line. Legal immigrants, the ones that do it right. It's like concealed carriers, all right? They carry firearms. If you're trying to do things the right way, you're going to be less likely to commit a crime. However, what the left does is they conflate illegal immigration and legal immigration, because yes, crime is higher amongst illegal immigrants. John Lott did a study on this. As a matter of fact, he looked at New York City to break it down, and actually, as a per capita, illegal immigrants were far more likely to commit crime, and not just crime, but violent crime, than your average American citizen. So that is total BS. Another cut before I go on to the DSA. I want to get into why these ICE traffic stops cannot stop, and why the Republicans aren't boasting about the big, beautiful bill. It's something that has to happen. I may have to get in the weeds a little bit, but I'll go through it as quickly as possible. But first, before I do that, let's go to cut number eight, please, Mr. McConnell. This is his ex, Jasmine Crockett.
21: We need people that will follow the law, not follow the man. And that's exactly what we're seeing. And it is so terrifying, because one of the reasons that our previous DHS secretary is out is because of the reckless, warrantless killings of American citizens on our streets. It's not the people in the streets that are making our neighborhoods unsafe. It is the officers that they have put into our communities that are making us unsafe.
0: One of the dumbest things I've ever heard, but of course there'll be no pushback. So you mean, Jasmine Crockett, that if we totally abolished all police and there were no police around, would you feel safer? This is totally asinine. You've got about 2,000 detainees or deportations per day right now that ICE and the Department of Homeland Security are being able to accomplish on a daily basis. And you have a couple of shootings. Those numbers, I mean, I don't want to minimize anybody. I don't want to see anybody get shot. Not illegals. Nobody. I don't want to see anybody do that. Guys, your car is a weapon. I don't care if your car moves forward just a little bit. I don't care if you pump on the gas. That is a weapon. And everybody knows that's a weapon. And so these people, it's so funny. It's so convenient. They don't have to worry about the crime. All they have to do is worry about the rhetoric and the propaganda. This is complete and utter nonsense. Picking up these people when it comes to traffic stops. And you know why they have to do it? I'll tell you why right here in my formerly fingerprinted fingertips. I mean, Washington Post the other day, let me see if I can find this. Forgive me. It was an old Obama appointee, and good Lord, I didn't mark it. Anyway, it was an old Obama appointee. Oh, yeah, here it is. John Sandwick. He served as acting ICE director under the Obama administration. And he said it made sense for the agency to halt vehicle stops, given that ICE officers have been responsible for five fatal shootings while firing on vehicles since Trump took office last year. Okay, so notice those words. This is Washington Post, left-wing rag. All right, since Trump took office last year. Sandwick said, listen to this. He gave himself away. He didn't realize it. Under past administrations, typically made the vast majority of arrests of undocumented immigrants, gave himself away again, at prisons and jails. Pause. You understand that under the Trump administration, these blue city commies are not allowing the Trump administration into their jails. ICE, so on, et cetera, into their jails. So what do they have to do to make sure that it's safer for the community and safer for their agents? Traffic stops. He gave away the game. He was trying to sound smart, didn't realize that he gave away the game. He said pressure on officers to ramp up arrests, under Trump's mass deportation campaign has increased the number of vehicle stops and the dangers associated with them. Yeah, they have to do it. And the attacks on police with illegals in vehicles are up 1,300%. Your car is a weapon. Whether you like it or not, your car is a weapon. And I'm sorry, Alex Pretty is dead. I'm sorry, Renee Good is dead. But I'm not going to continue with this nonsense and stroking this false narrative. There's not one of us in this listening audience that would go and kick the car of an ICE agent or get involved or get in the middle of a confrontation while they're trying to make arrests. There's not one of us in this listening audience that would block the ICE agents from going and doing their jobs when these people are picking up a bunch of criminals. And honestly, when they pick up the criminal, sometimes there's illegals that are there. And yes, those illegals may be detained and deported too. There's a part of me that does feel bad. I know they want to come here for the American dream, but you can't cut in the line. You can't cheat. We can't handle that. We can't afford that. All you have to do is look at rent prices. That's all you have to do. All you have to do is look at job loss. When there's jobs available, you've got people that'll end up paying some of these people under the table, or perhaps they won't necessarily give them a fair wage, so on, et cetera. Nonetheless, they'll take jobs. They'll take places that Americans can live in, and it just makes it costly for all of us. And by the way, for all of you lefties out there, if America is such a systemically racist place, shouldn't you be applauding these people being deported? If their countries are better, if their countries aren't these, as Trump said, as whole countries, shouldn't you be applauding deportations? This is why you can't take these people seriously. This isn't about a crisis. We're not in a crisis. We were in a crisis when 10, 12, 15, 20 million people were invading our country and we couldn't vet them. We didn't know who they were. We were in a crisis when people like you and I were busting our butts every day at work to be able to pay for their welfare. Some of them in New York City, able to stay in posh hotels that I can't afford, get food and buy it for free that I can't afford. But I get to pay for theirs. It's just absolutely insane. It is just insane. So no, don't stop the ICE traffic stops. Don't stop them. I say increase them. I don't want to see anybody get hurt. But all you have to do, this is what the left does. You have the open borders problem, right? So they created this mess. And then what they're doing is just what the DSA does. And I have to go back to the DSA here quickly. But it's the same way they try to freak out black people. It's the same way they try to freak out black people with traffic stops. That's the reason why they pump this stuff up. They want illegals to flee so that they get shot. Carl, you're going crazy. No, I'm sorry. These people are that depraved. They want illegals to flee. They want the narrative. They want it caught on camera because they want to win elections. Here's the bottom line. If you happen to be an illegal alien and you are pulled over by an ICE agent, oh, they're unmarked cars. You would do the same thing. Perhaps I would drive where there's a, you know, bunch of lights, a bunch of cars and people and stuff like that. But when they come out, they identify themselves. They have their uniforms on. So please get real when it comes to that. But if you comply, you won't die. If you're an illegal immigrant, don't sit there and think they're going to shoot you. But if you run your car into them or cause your car to go in their direction, then it's going to happen. I heard some lefty lady talking about, well, the ICE agents, they have a tactic where they surround the car. And so this makes it more likely that somebody will get scared and take off. No, I'm sorry. That doesn't even make sense to me. For me, that's like, okay, I better chill. I better make sure that this car doesn't move. Let me put this bad boy in park. Let me put my hands up so they know exactly where my hands are. Let me comply so I don't die. I can live to fight another day. It's as simple as that. They want to keep illegals scared and mad, just like they keep blacks scared and mad at the man. That's their modus operandi. Okay, I got to get back to the democratic socialists of America, the communists that want to take your stuff. So again, they want immediate end to all deportations. They want free migration between countries. They want to extend full voting rights to criminal convicts and illegals. Maybe that's why they're mad at the traffic stops. They want universal rent control so they can destroy your city like they've destroyed New York City and Los Angeles. They say that only socialism can solve decades of capitalist mismanagement in the United States of America. But isn't it a funny thing that socialism can't even exist without capitalists like you and I, them stealing our money? Pretty insane, isn't it? We'll be back.
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0: All right, welcome back to the program. 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I'm on X, I'm on Instagram, I'm on Facebook. 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I know Scott has talked about this. I'll just make a quick mention of it. I can't even pronounce the guy's name. Josh, whatever. Preet Singh, the 21-year-old from Yuba City that received 4 years, 8 months in prison after pleading guilty to vehicular manslaughter in 2025. 8-vehicle crash on Interstate 10 near Ontario, where the collision killed Clarence Nelson, a former Pomona High School assistant basketball coach, his wife Lisa, and one other, while injuring four more. So the guy gets 4 years, 8 months in prison. Frankly, I believe whoever hired him should get some serious time. These people come over, and if you hire them, they come over from different countries, different lifestyles. I'm not minimizing this. I'm not making any excuses for this. But I think the real people that should get the real time are the people that hire them. And I think this nonsense would stop pretty quickly. Okay, last few things when it comes to the Democratic Socialists of America. They want a 32-hour work week with no reduction in pay. They want Medicare for all. So basically, they want crappy medical service where the government runs the medical service, where you're no longer in charge. It's just socialized medicine. They say Medicare for all. I need to stop repeating that. They want socialized medicine where the state is in control of your health care. All you have to do is go to the VA, even though the VA is being reformed and it is better. It is never going to be great because it is at the hands of big government. I'm sorry. Cancel all student loan debt so that they just want to make your dollar be devalued, basically. Your dollar will go down in value. Cancel all student loan debt. We're going to pay that bill regardless. It's insane. Eliminate cash bail. And just real quickly, I just want to remind you of some of who these people are. First off, you had these people that recruited Graham Plattner. And by the way, I think he should have stayed in the race. I don't know if they were threatening his family or what they were doing. I think he's a despicable human being. They knew he was a despicable human being. And honestly, I was arguing with people online, calling him every name in the book when with the Nazi tattoo, when he was discovered on the Kik app. That's a that's basically a playground for pedophiles. And the people didn't care. There were literally people messaging from Maine like, you're just going to make us vote for him more. And I was like, that's fine. Now I know who you are. I know you're a depraved, sick lunatic, and you don't care about any of the other stuff. But Trump. Now, you don't have any evidence that Trump committed any of this stuff that you numbskulls are talking about. The Epstein files. Give me a break with the Epstein files. If you read through any of the Epstein files, you'll learn that it was Trump who, that snitched on Epstein. That said, this guy is a problem. Kicked him out of his club. But you got people like this cat, Morris Katz, 27 years old. He helped Ma'am Danny get elected, and then he helped Plattner. He helped recruit Plattner in Maine. This guy was described by the New York Times. Like Mr. Ma'am Danny, Mr. Katz is a child of the New York cultural elite, but is fluent in the anti-elite language. You get it? These are a bunch of spoiled trust fund brats that have money but have never accomplished anything. They're living off their granddaddies and their daddies, mothers, basically their wealth. And so they've never accomplished anything for themselves. And so they hate capitalism because they're a bunch of lazy, unaccomplished people. The same is true. This guy, Morris Katz, his great grandfather and grandfather, they say like Plattner, Katz is a child of privilege who hates capitalism, functioning societies, and opponents of terrorism. Basically, he hates Jews. His great grandfather made a fortune in hosiery. His grandfather, Harry J. Katz, was a notorious libertine described as a playboy prince of darkness with a multi-million dollar trust fund. So basically, that means that his grandfather was just basically in a kink. All right. That's, to put it short. And this is the guy that's helping to recruit people in the DSA. Same is true with Daniel Moran. This guy comes from a fortune, an heir of the Toys R Us money, if you will. And he's one of the Democratic Socialists. These kids have money. They have nothing to do. They're bored. They're godless. They're lazy. They're unambitious. And so for some reason, they feel like they have to take your wealth. That's who we're dealing with. Unfortunately, I didn't have time to get to the big, beautiful bill, but I will cover that mañana. Until next time, don't grow weary doing good. God bless you.
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9: News this hour from Town Hall. I'm Jason Walker. President Trump unveiling what he calls big news in a primetime address Thursday evening that focused on election security, foreign interference, and trust in American institutions. But the real centerpiece of the address was the president's announcement that his administration, declassifying a large collection of documents related to election security and Chinese interference. Trump administration is reviving a rule that would deny green cards to immigrants who use public benefits like Medicaid, housing vouchers, and more. Policy was first implemented in February 2020 by President Trump, but later reversed when Joe Biden came to the office. Officials say a bird strike may have brought down a New York City chopper in 2025.
11: The National Transportation Safety Board says evidence and witness reports suggest that a sightseeing helicopter that crashed into the Hudson River last year struck several birds before plummeting into the river, killing a Siemens business CEO from Spain, his family, and the pilot. The helicopter took off from a downtown heliport, flying north along the Manhattan skyline before heading towards the Statue of Liberty. Less than 18 minutes into the flight, parts of the aircraft were seen tumbling into the water. I'm Lisa Dwyer.
9: White House says President Trump's teleprompter operator, Gabriel Perez, now on unpaid leave after reports he used his inside knowledge to allegedly make bets about the president's speeches.
13: Obviously, I'm aware of the report. The president is too. I spoke with him about it. He believes it's deeply unfortunate and frankly a disgrace. And the individual that was cited in that report is complying with the CFTC.
9: That is White House Caroline Leavitt. This is SRN News.
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9: Taiwanese chip-making company is making a huge investment in manufacturing in America.
15: Taiwanese chip-making company TSMC has announced its plans to invest another $100 billion in expanding its manufacturing plants in the U.S., adding to its previous commitment of $165 billion for building plants in Arizona. TSMC's total pledges for investment in U.S. chip-making would total a whopping $265 billion. The AI boom has seen TSMC, or Taiwan Semiconductor Manufacturing Company, forecast record high profits, as the company is also a key supplier to NVIDIA and Apple. I'm Karen Shamas.
9: United States imposing 25% tariffs on imports from Brazil after finding a range of what it deemed unfair trade practices by the world's 10th biggest economy. Breaking news and analysis, townhall.com. Well, Secretary of State Marco Rubio speaking out. He says violent, far-left political terrorism can no longer be denied, as he urges more than five dozen countries gathered in Washington to deal with the threat of a global counterterrorism priority. We hear more in this story now from Washington correspondent Bernie Bennett.
2: Speaking at the opening of a State Department ministerial attended by roughly 65 foreign delegations, Rubio said governments had spent too long overlooking what he described as a resurgence of transnational far-left extremist violence and called for greater international cooperation to counter it. Rubio described radical leftism as a, quote, poisonous resentment cloaked in the language of equality and justice. Rubio said the Trump administration is rebuilding the U.S. counterterrorism strategy around what it views as an increasingly transnational threat. Bernie Bennett in Washington.
9: And more on these stories at townhall.com.
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18: See the chance of a shower or thunderstorm for the overnight hours, a low dropping down to 72. Just a hot, humid day on Friday, a few pop-up storms later in the afternoon. Otherwise, intervals of clouds and sun, highs around 90, heat index levels in the upper 90s. My meteorologist Mark Thibodeau in the KCRG Storm Center.
20: Now, it's Red Eye Radio. Gary McNamara and Eric Hurley talk about everything from politics to social issues and news of the day. 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
21: All across America, we are Red Eye Radio. He is Eric Hurley and I'm Gary McNamara. Welcome and good morning.
24: Hello.
21: We'll try to be as clear as the beautiful Dallas sky and not as smoky. We will be completely and totally transparent here today. Won't be smoky like it is up north.
24: Yeah.
21: When I came in, I figured out I was about 14 miles from the airport. Yeah. And the air is so crystal clear that I could see like eight planes lined up coming in on both runways at DFW.
24: Yeah.
21: And when you see it from that far away, it looks like a bunch of dive bombers coming down. That's what it looks like. But it was, I couldn't believe how clear the landing lights were from that far away. And that's after the entire day talking to friends and relatives in both New York and Cleveland. Leafy, my old producer at our great affiliate KXL. In Portland, he's in Cleveland, and he said they had to cancel activities today. They were canceling activities in my brother told me in the Buffalo area. It's like you just don't want to go out. You breathe it in, and I know that on pollution days here, especially if I'm working out heavily, I feel like I have a slight allergy when that happens here.
24: Right,
21: but you look at it, I mean the smoke was so thick up there. You know, there's 77 I think yesterday. And I don't know exactly when this news item came out. There were 77 new wildfires yesterday in Canada, a total of over 850 wildfires going on right now.
24: Wow.
21: Wow. So that picture that I took my sister took of Toronto might look completely different today. Now, the good thing is I fly in later on this morning to see my dad. For a couple of days.
24: Yeah. Okay, good. And that's great.
21: By the time that I get in, it should be moved past. So winds are going to pick up to like 15 to 25 miles an hour. Mm. A cold front's moving in. Supposed to rain on Saturday. So from what I know, it should be okay.
24: Well, good. So good. That's good. But
21: We had, what did we have? We had the Sahara dust thing going on for a few minutes. That came in a
1: couple weeks
21: Texas.
1: Ago.
21: Yeah. And I was actually out over the weekend, late one night, a couple of weeks ago, and I'm on the freeway not far from here, and the wind was unreal. It was really late, and the wind was unreal, and the dust, I couldn't believe, and I thought, is this another Sahara dust storm? It was construction dust.
1: Oh,
21: it was all the construction dirt, you know, being basically carried from those piles across the freeway.
1: They were building pyramids.
21: That's
1: so
21: pretty much
1: technically,
21: it
1: might have been Sahara.
21: Yeah, yeah. So we were having dirt drifts instead of snow drifts. So, yeah, it was really bad. Man, the wind was,
1: you know, there was
21: unbelievable.
1: There was a New York Post story about Buffalo yesterday.
21: Yeah.
1: And about home prices and things like that. And it was funny because people are so reactionary. I mean, it's like back and forth. I'd never move there. It sucks. Well, you don't know. It's great. I mean, I've lived all over the country, and I'm originally from Buffalo, New York. I was born in Buffalo, New York at Millard Fillmore Hospital.
21: Yeah.
1: And every single city that I've lived in has had great things about it and things not so great.
21: Right.
1: You know, it's just, we get into stupid arguments. It's like, I'll never forget the whole Money magazine. Do they even do it anymore when they would rate the best places to live? And we found the pattern early on that the best places to live is where the federal government or state governments, you know, have their, you know, their have their capitals, where a ton of taxpayer money is flowing in. And whenever there's a place, whether it's medical that has a ton of taxpayer dollars coming in, especially small and medium towns, or the small and medium towns that are state capitals, they're booming because you always have that influx from all over the state of taxpayer dollars.
21: Right.
1: But I remember at that time I was living and working at our great affiliate WROK in Rockford, Illinois. And Rockford was like, I don't think it was last. It was like second last in the country. Right. I remember my dad had something going on in Chicago, and he came and visited. And I drove him all around, and I said, by the way, Dad, this is, and it could have been that year they were the, it was like 90, 93 maybe, I don't know. Mm. So I don't know what ranking it was. And it's like, Dad, this is one of the worst places to live in the United States. And he went, God bless America.
21: Yeah, exactly. You know, I mean.
1: And because every city, you look at every city is dealing with poverty. Every city, you know, I don't know any city that doesn't have problems. And you can sit there and go, yeah, but the vast majority of cities are liberal. That's one of the problems.
21: That's actually one of the biggest problems.
1: So,
21: you know, I mean, I saw something about Mamdani, who goes far beyond liberalism, but Mamdani, he's considering banning landlords from getting proof of income and doing credit checks. Think about that.
1: So you can't
21: essentially qualify in any way.
1: And why would you do that? Because you want them. You want the landlords, you put them in an impossible situation where they can make money.
21: Yeah, right.
1: And the entire goal
21: you'll
1: is for the state. For the state, because you want to cap what they can charge.
21: Yeah.
1: You want to cap, you know, rent. And then at the same time, because the next thing would be, okay, if you're going to cap, you know, if you're going to cap this, and your whole philosophy is that nobody should go into debt because or nobody should be forced, you know, to pay their rent if they can't pay it. Well, then the next thing that you're going to have these landlords do is they are going to absolutely check the credit scores and credit history of the people that are going to rent from them. Because already they have one problem with you wanting to cap
21: what they can rent the places for. And then number two, you're coming out and throwing this out. You know, because once you do that, they're going to say, okay, we got to find out, you know, what's her credit score? Well, now you can't do that. You need to go into this thing completely blind where the state controls your profitability or your potential of profitability. But and that will be doomed to fail.
0: Well, and that's it. That you, because you think about it, then you tie the hands of the landlords. Then here's the thing. Where would you rent? You would have to then, if you were a renter, you'd have to find a place to live outside the city. That's the way it works, because he could only control that within the city.
21: Right.
0: Then you would have to just move outside the city, because landlords would just have to sell their properties. I don't know who they'd sell them to, you know, commercial entities. Or I thought about this. I thought, well, okay, you know how it used to be. I don't know if they still do this, but back in the day, back in the 1900s, they would often ask for first and last month's rent, right?
21: Mm-hmm.
0: And I thought, well, okay, six-month lease, you pay 6 months up front. And who would be able to do that?
21: Wow.
0: Yeah.
21: That's a great point.
0: I mean, you know, there's no other way around. If he were able to get this done, there would be no way around that for landlords, except for to ask an entire lease term to be paid up front. Nobody can do that.
21: Well, I mean, it's because he's a young guy and we're old folks here.
0: Yeah, right.
21: And so we remember public housing.
0: Yeah.
21: So, that's where they should go. Public housing. Yeah. Well, Gary, what you don't understand is they have the wrong people controlling public housing.
0: Well,
21: if you have the right people controlling the monopoly of public housing, it will be an incredible success, just like communism. The reason that socialism and communism hasn't worked is because you have the wrong people in charge, which, by the way, is admitting a dictatorship almost.
0: Right.
21: Or authoritarian control. Because in the economic system of capitalism, it's so diversified, you're going to, you can never make that claim. Capitalism is so diversified because what? You have millions of people involved in the process and involved in an economic process that's voluntary between people. But as we now know, playing the whack job from the DSA, yesterday.
0: Yeah.
21: My God, seriously, you're dealing with, you're arguing with children where, she was talking about, no debt, that you shouldn't have to work a job, that all companies will be non-for-profit in the United States.
0: Yeah.
21: But it's not about a bureaucracy. What the hell are you talking about? And we kept stopping and playing bits and pieces of it back and going, she's contradicting herself again.
0: Right.
21: Of course, if you go from where we are right now in the United States to everything being non-for-profit, which means it's being run by the federal government, you are going to increase the size of bureaucracy like has never been seen before in the United States, ever.
0: Well, think about what the president and the government basically released tonight as he gave his speech. Think about how bad it would be. Think about how bad and how powerful deep state would be. What they could get away with in that kind of world that the DSA is lining up, in that kind of nation that the DSA is, that they believe is going to happen. It's not going to happen in our lifetime, but this is what they're pushing for.
21: You know what I was thinking, and we'll get into the specifics of what, you know, Trump said last night and what Republicans should do with it, but I'm confident that they won't.
0: Right.
21: Because I think what, you look at this entire week with the president yesterday, what he talked about. And by the way, whether it was Catherine Herridge on CBS, we'll have the audio coming up. She said, no, this has been known. This is
24: Right.
21: This has been vetted. This actually happened.
24: This actually did happen.
21: They kept it. But think about this, because I was thinking about this on the way to work as I was watching the planes land at DFW. The whole Hillary Clinton thing.
24: Mm.
21: There's never been a bigger political scandal, and she's never been asked a question from any media about it.
24: Right.
21: She is the one that set up Trump. You've never had a scandal like that to try to change the outcome of a presidential election.
24: Right.
21: I was thinking that yesterday when I was listening to the president, I'm like, well, yeah, but the potential.

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3: We are Red Eye Radio. He is Eric Harley, and I'm Gary McNamara. So, a great opportunity for the Republicans here across the board. You know, I was looking at some of the nomination hearings yesterday. I believe it was the Blanche hearing where you had the Republican senators go after the witnesses from the Democrats who were pardoning murderers and rapists and everything else. And it was, well, some of that audio coming up. And it reminded me, I mean, this to me, it was a terrible week for Democrats on fraud, on that. You know, Tim Walz, for example, on the rapist.
4: Yeah.
3: That he pardoned.
4: Yeah.
3: And, you know, saying that we shouldn't judge child molesters based purely on their decision to rape a child, but how they live the rest of their lives.
4: Right.
3: I'm paraphrasing.
4: Shouldn't judge them on their worst day.
3: Right.
4: Are you kidding me?
3: I mean, my God, when you hear stuff like this, you're like, they are truly insane.
4: And people wanted him to be vice president.
3: Yep.
4: Unreal.
3: I know.

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4: Is Eric Carney, and I'm Gary McNamara. So, a great opportunity for the Republicans here across the board. You know, I was looking at some of the nomination hearings yesterday. I believe it was the Blanche hearing where you had the Republican senators go after the witnesses from the Democrats who were pardoning murderers and rapists and everything else. And it was, well, some of that audio coming up. And it reminded me, I mean, this to me, it was a terrible week for Democrats on fraud, on that. You know, Tim Walz, for example, on the rapist.
5: Yeah.
4: That, you know,
5: yeah.
4: That he pardoned.
5: Yeah.
4: And, you know, saying that we shouldn't judge child molesters based purely on their decision to rape a child, but how they live the rest of their lives.
5: Right.
4: I'm paraphrasing.
5: Shouldn't judge them on their worst day.
4: Right.
5: Are you kidding me?
4: I mean, my God, when you hear stuff like this, you're like, they are truly insane.
5: And people wanted him to be vice president.
4: Yep.
5: Unreal.
4: I know.

0: It's a low dropping down to 72. Just a hot, humid day on Friday. A few pop-up storms later in the afternoon. Otherwise, intervals of clouds and sun. Highs around 90. Heat index levels in the upper 90s. My meteorologist Mark Thibodeau in the KCRG Storm Center.
1: Now, it's Red Eye Radio. Gary McNamara and Eric Harley talk about everything from politics to social issues and news of the day. Whether you're up late or you're just starting your day, welcome to the show from the Relief Factor Studios. This is Red Eye Radio.
2: All across America, we are Red Eye Radio. He is Eric Harley and I'm Gary McNamara. Welcome and good morning.
3: Hello.
2: We'll try to be as clear as the beautiful Dallas sky and not as smoky. We will be completely and totally transparent here today. Won't be smoky like it is up north.
3: Yeah.
2: When I came in, I figured out I was about 14 miles from the airport. And the air is so crystal clear that I could see like eight planes lined up coming in on both runways at DFW.
3: Yeah.
2: And when you see it from that far away, it looks like a bunch of dive bombers coming down. That's what it looks like. But it was I couldn't believe how clear the landing lights were from that far away. And that's after the entire day talking to friends and relatives in both New York and Cleveland. Leafy, my old producer at our great affiliate KXL. In Portland, he's in Cleveland, and he said they had to cancel activities today. They were canceling activities in my brother told me in the Buffalo area. It's like you just don't want to go out. You breathe it in, and I know that on pollution days here, especially if I'm working out heavily, I feel like I have a slight allergy when that happens here.
3: Right,
2: but you look at it, I mean, the smoke was so thick up there. You know, there's 77, I think, yesterday. And I don't know exactly when this news item came out. There were 77 new wildfires yesterday in Canada, a total of over 850 wildfires going on right now.
3: Wow.
2: So that picture that I took of, or not that I took, that my sister took of Toronto might look completely different today. Now, the good thing is I fly in later on this morning to see my dad.

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1: And we are Red Eye Radio. I'm Gary McNamara along with Eric Harley. 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We'll get to that in just a minute.
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1: All right, here's a part of the president speaking last night about the vulnerabilities of our election system.
3: The documents cover five major areas of concern. First, they show that over a period of years, starting during the 2020 election cycle, the People's Republic of China carried out what is believed to be the largest compromise of election data in history, resulting in China's illicit acquisition of 220 million U.S. voter files. That information includes names, addresses, phone numbers, political party preferences, and other sensitive data that would be needed to register to vote and engage in other nefarious activities, which is exactly what was happening. This data loss presents an unprecedented election security nightmare. The intelligence even shows that China has signed a data exploitation unit specifically to this new project.
1: And as we all know, the allegation is from the president that the intelligence agencies kept this information from him. This is Catherine Herridge on News Nation, formerly of CBS News, now an independent journalist, talking about it last night on News Nation.
4: Well, I think it's a very significant announcement, not only what he said, but the fact that they are releasing these documents so that we can really fact check the claims we heard this evening. I've been digging into the documents already, and I found this November 2020 email, and it specifically states, it's a conversation among intelligence officials, it specifically states that they have, quote, deliberately massaged one of our pending PDBs, that's the president's daily brief, to avoid any direct links to the election. And that is consistent with my reporting. I understand the whistleblower complaint alleged, and I think we're now seeing it in the emails, that there was an intentional effort to suppress intelligence about China's influence operations. And this was, Katie, like a massive effort, what they call a multi-domain operation. That means trade, it means diplomacy, it means open source information, it means social media. So all the levers of power China had to influence the U.S. election.
1: And John Solomon, by the way, also said, you know, that the, you know, this has been vetted already by the intelligence agencies. They know this happened.
2: Yes.
1: They know this was kept from Trump, and they know that China was doing this, which again brings up another vulnerability in our election system. You know, you and I were talking about the fact that many times with this administration, it's not the argument they're making, it's how they do it.
2: Yeah, it's not what the point you're trying to get across, it's how you're presenting it.
1: If I was Susie Wiles, what I would have suggested to Trump is that it's not a primetime speech with him doing it alone. Sorry, but independents, a significant portion of independents have completely turned off this president.
2: Right.
1: When he speaks, and we've talked about when he talks about the war now, because it's been all over the place. It's now blah, blah, blah, blah, blah, blah, blah. That's just a reality. That it's a reality when you aren't consistent into what you have said. and on the war. That's been the criticism. As I've said, when you think right now with the United States going back against Iran, you go and look at the influencers that have completely and totally supported the president on everything. They're completely quiet. Republicans are totally and completely quiet because they don't know where the president is going to go next.
2: Mm-hmm.
1: The other point is he's well into his second term. He is a president that speaks more than any other president. At times, you will get overexposed and the public will turn you off.
2: Yep.
1: I believe this is something where the president should have had, again, a morning meeting on this. And he's got a group of people behind him.
2: Yep.
1: He's got maybe the head of DNI.
2: Mm-hmm.
1: You bring on Marco Rubio. The most credible person right now in this administration is Marco Rubio.
2: Yep.
1: The most popular person, I saw Stephen A. Smith yesterday. I forgot where he was on. It was asked, who would you vote for? And he included Marco Rubio.
2: Yeah.
1: By the way, yeah. I don't know if Marco Rubio, when it comes to politics, would be the greatest president. As a Secretary of State, he's a great Secretary of State.
2: Senator, I had some concerns.
1: Right. Would I agree with where he wants to go? I don't know, because I don't know what his platform would be.
2: Right.
1: So this isn't where we're going, rah-rah, sis. Well, you know, we don't do that anyway.
2: Right.
1: Right. We don't. Yeah. We care about your ideas, not who you are as an individual. But I would have Marco Rubio there, probably have John Ratcliffe speak, Marco mm-hmm. Rubio speak, mm-hmm. and, you know, whoever else you could, bring out there. But Rubio definitely in there because he's the most popular. Sorry, but when it comes to election fraud, the public has turned off Trump.
2: Well, because look, the 2020 cycle, everybody's put behind them. Now, this isn't something that the American people should just put behind them in terms of this evidence that they brought. So then how do you get it out in front of something that people are trying to go, well, there's a way to present it coupled with the Save America Act, coupled with the urgency of having secure elections. This is something where you, again, if each of those that you mentioned, I still would do this later this morning, just hours from now.
1: Yes.
2: I would have those people at the podium talking and saying, this is what, these are the findings the media's had all night to work through it. Nobody's disputing these findings. This is why it's so critical right now to have voter ID implemented in this country.
1: What I'd be doing is constantly members of Congress, the leaders of the Republican Party in Congress and the administration, because you look at this week, again, voter ID is out there again, voter ID. You've got all the fraud in Minnesota and California and their Medicaid, hospice system out there. You had the hearings where only one Democrat showed for a couple of minutes, and that was a ranking member, gave the opening statement, asked a couple of questions, and was gone. Not one other Democrat wanted to be involved in fraud. What you do is you take everything here. You take the vulnerabilities of our election system, which, by the way, Trump may not be the greatest messenger to sell that to independents, but the fact is independents already agree with him because of voter ID.
2: Right. That's it. If you use that as the launching.
1: When you look at voter ID, the public, you say, we're not saying there's 10 million votes. We're looking at the vulnerabilities in all the high tech systems that all these governments have that they can use against us. We're looking at what happened. Voting inconsistencies, mail-in ballots coming in late. All of this is the general encompassing of Democrats that are doing everything. Because why would you say it? Why? And this message needs to be every day. It needs to be in commercials. You didn't make those 30-second, 60-second ads where you say fraud. We're the Republican Party. We don't want fraud in our elections. That's why even the majority of Democrats agree that there needs to be voter ID. Then when it comes to fraud, look at the fraud in Minnesota. The GAO saying a half a trillion dollars may be being ripped off again by foreign entities, you know, using basically false ID. You know, we saw the fraud in Minnesota. We've seen the fraud in California. We know it's there. Why don't the Democrats care about fraud in our election and fraud for taxpayer dollars? And it should be a continuing message over and over and over again, sold by everyone.
2: Well, and it's you because you can also make the case that in today's world, we're 6 years on from these events here that we're laying out in terms of evidence. We're 6 years on with the advancement of AI going full steam every single day. So now implement what AI could be doing if these governments, including China and other frenemies that are out there, any other nation who wants to interfere in any election cycle, what they could do if they implemented AI to do this, you know, because if you look at everything that's laid out here, it's unbelievable. But it doesn't come off that way. It comes off as Trump saying once again, and this is, look, we know what the liberal activist media is going to do. We knew that they weren't going to cover it. You know, CBS came in late and then they left early. We know how that works. But if you lay out the evidence and you put it out there for the American people to see, not just on whitehouse.gov, but in the presentation, in making the points, the strong bullet points about what happened here, keeping this from a sitting president in his daily briefing. I want names. I want people who are responsible for all of that, and I want them to be held accountable.
1: And we're telling you what these vulnerabilities are, and we're telling you, and we know you're concerned. This is what you tell. We know that the American public agrees with us.
2: Yes.
1: Because whether there's fraud or not, any person with common sense, which is the vast majority of Americans, say we need to have voter ID to prevent fraud. It
2: right.
1: doesn't matter whether nobody's sitting there going, well, the fraud's only 10% or 15%. Mm. No, reasonable people in this day and age say voter ID is a good thing, including the majority of Democrats. Democrats, why don't your leaders want it when you do? Because of fraud. And we're concerned about what has happened in elections, vulnerabilities with the chain of custody issues, as we've talked about, before. The uneven application, as we know, of election laws after COVID and everything else, people had doubts, and justifiably so. And we don't want people to have doubts about our election system. The Democrats say that we're trying to rig an election. No, how could we be trying to rig an election if we want voter ID, if we want transparency in the election system? You know, they're the ones. Look at right now. Look, whether it's fraud in elections or fraud with your taxpayer dollars, the Democrats don't give a damn. And you the entire umbrella, that's one issue, but it contains both fraud of taxpayer dollars and fraud, the vulnerabilities of fraud that we have seen. And so the whole point is you make the case, and people, it's pretty common sense. We all know there's fraud. In
2: right.
1: taxpayer dollars now. Nobody's debating it. The
2: right.
1: GAO, Democrats don't want to talk about it. And we ask why. GAO says half a trillion dollars may be going to foreign governments. We know foreign governments are trying to influence or get involved in our election system.
2: Mm-hmm.
1: We don't want to wait till they do it. We've already
2: right.
1: seen what happens. They're doing it for our money. You don't think they'll do it for the election? The American people do. That's why they want voter ID.
2: Yep.
1: Because they know that's one step to ensure that there's not fraud. But yeah, they'd want to make sure also that foreign governments are not involved in influencing the election.
2: Right. Pretty simple. I mean,
1: right.
2: these are things you can do if you present it right.
1: Yep. We are Red Eye Radio.
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1: We are Red Eye Radio. He's Eric Carly, and I'm Gary McNamara. And by the way, when you talk about fraud, you hit, as I said, there's three things that you can do because there's three things of fraud this week. I said this is fraud week because we've had the voter ID, we've had Trump talking about governments, what they want to do, and you've got the hearings on fraud in Minnesota, in California, and the GAO talking about $500 billion, a half a trillion dollars. They believe is being illegally taken through, false ID
2: right.
1: That's being set up by foreign government and foreign entities out there. And you go to the American public. Here's Rand Paul said this yesterday. Visa and MasterCard can catch a fraudulent $1,200 charge in minutes.
2: Yeah.
1: The government, it takes 10 years.
2: Yes.
1: That makes sense to people.
2: Exactly. Exactly. Yeah.
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0: Election integrity. Multiple polls show it's an issue of concern for Americans. It cuts across political lines. President Trump says it's high time to guarantee the sanctity of the vote.
3: President Trump addressed the nation and pointed to newly declassified intelligence that reveals longstanding concerns about the security of U.S. election infrastructure.
4: Americans were blatantly lied to about the security of our election infrastructure, including electronic voting machines and ballot counting systems. They're vulnerable and they're easily compromised, and people within our government knew that.
3: The president has promised to keep election integrity a top priority in his administration. Willie Nelson, Washington.
0: And when it comes to interfering in U.S. elections, president says that one country in particular stands head and shoulders above all others.
4: Over a period of years, starting during the 2020 election cycle, the People's Republic of China carried out what is believed to be the largest compromise of election data in history, resulting in China's illicit acquisition of 220 million U.S. voter files. That information includes names, addresses, phone numbers, political party preferences, and other sensitive data.
0: Communist China denies meddling in the U.S. elections. Air quality advisories or alerts posted across a vast area stretching from the Midwest through the Ohio Valley, the Great Lakes, Mid-Atlantic, and the Northeast, results of hundreds of wildfires burning in Canada. The haze from the wildfire smoke clearly visible, and it's of particular concern for those already suffering breathing issues. Texas authorities have rescued hundreds of stranded drivers and people trapped in homes. At least two people have died the result of catastrophic flooding. The region still recovering from devastating floods a year ago. Dow futures down 319. NASDAQ futures off 433 points. More on these stories, townhall.com.
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7: 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KZRG, heading for a high of 90. Your complete forecast with KZRG meteorologist Jeff Marr. 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It'll be ready for the new school year.
25: A Missouri Southern State University says their $48 million Roy Blunt Health Science Innovation Center will transform healthcare education in the region. The 68,000 square foot facility, which houses a full simulation hospital, sits right in the center of campus and will also serve as a welcome center for MSSU students. And we'll be getting a firsthand look at it August 3rd. We'll get to show off what's inside. I'm Cy Albright for News Talk KZRG.
26: A dispute between roommates. That's what led to shots fired at a Miami, Oklahoma apartment complex Wednesday night. A woman faces misdemeanor charges after she fired a gun into the air. But since the incident also involves a minor, no identities will be released at this time. No one was hurt at the Chisholm Trail Apartments.
7: The primary election just over a couple of weeks away. How are things going in the state of Missouri as Election Day nears? Missouri Lieutenant Governor David Wassinger told News Talk KZRG.
27: I think we're in good shape. Missouri's really built one of the stronger election systems in America. You know, we've got voter ID, secure absentee voting rules, paper ballot records, public testing of voting equipment. We really need to get on the federal level. We need to pass the SAVE Act, because I can sing Missouri's praises, but we're only one of 50 states.
7: Now, Wassinger says it's important to let your voice be heard. If you see news, text us at 417-782-1310. It is 78 at 604. 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
26: Pass the SAVE Act, Save America Act now. Missouri U.S. Senator Eric Schmidt says it has to happen quick.
7: That bill is stalled in the Senate. The ATF's launched a campaign called Don't Lie for the Other Guy in St. Louis. On Wednesday, it will combine public education and help federally licensed firearms retailers identify straw purchases.
28: Kind of another component of violent crime response. You think about the act of violence, then you think about the prohibited person. Now let's take it another step and say, how did this gun come into the hands of a violent actor or a prohibited person? And that's what we're talking about.
7: It will combine the public education help federally licensed firearm retailers identify those straw purchases. Well, the All-Star break is over, according to Joe Morgan.
26: All right, baseball fans, we got action tonight as your home run champion Jordan Walker and the St. Louis Cardinals head out to the desert. They're kicking off a high-stakes series in Arizona against the Diamondbacks, and it's not going to be a walk in the park. The D-backs are sending the lethal Merrill Kelly to the mound tonight, so the Redbirds have their work cut out for them. Right now, St. Louis is sitting 8.5 games back from the division-leading Brewers in the NL Central. Every single win matters from here on out. You can catch every pitch, every hit, and every nail-biting moment on AM 1230 The Talker. First pitch locked in for 8:40 tonight. Don't miss it. Meanwhile, looking over at the American League, man, our Kansas City Royals are facing a serious uphill climb. As it stands right now, the Royals are setting a heavy 13 games behind the first place Chicago White Sox, and tonight, it doesn't get any easier. They've got a brutally tough matchup against the San Diego Padres. It's going to be a classic pitcher's duel under the lights. The Royals are sending their ace Seth Lugo to the mound to lock things down, while the Padres are countering with the fierce Michael Keane. That action fires up tonight at 7:10. 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That's a look at sports. I'm Joe Morgan for News Talk KZRG.
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6: Here is your KZRG forecast. Clear to begin this Friday, and then a slight chance for an afternoon thunderstorm with a high near 90. Tonight, clear of the low of 74, then a sunny, hot, and humid weekend with highs on Saturday and Sunday in the low to mid-90s. I'm Jeff Marr in the KZRG Storm Center.
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7: No rain showing up on the KZRG Storm Tracker radar this morning. 73 in Neosho, 72 in Pittsburgh, 78 in Webb City, 78 in Joplin. 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
7: And Steve Scott.
15: How's the weather, Steve?
7: Well, do you feel isolated this morning on a Friday, Ted? Do you really feel isolated?
15: Steve, with as popular and cool as I am with the ladies, I never feel isolated.
7: Well, we've got a chance of isolated showers and thunderstorms all day today with a high of 90. Then tonight, isolated showers and thunderstorms early with the overnight low down to 74. And then here comes the weekend. It's going to get hot. Oh, boy, is it going to get hot. Sunny and hot, 93 for the high for Saturday. Sunny and hot, 96 for the high on Sunday. Monday, sunny and hot with a high of 99, close to 100. That's going to be coming up. That's all according to KZRG meteorologist Jeff Marr, who we're going to be talking to at 7:25 this morning.
15: That is exactly right. Hey, by the way, don't forget, KZRG, we do have our election website. It is live, news.kzrg.com/elections. It has all the information, like sample ballots. It has who's running for what office. It has amendment language, everything and anything you're going to be voting on in all four of the four states. We're talking Missouri, Oklahoma, Arkansas, and Kansas. Bada bing, bada boom. It's all in one unified place just for you. Go check it out. news.kzrg.com/elections. And if you have any questions, we had Brian. Brian texted us yesterday at 417-782-1310. He goes, hey, I was trying to check out Jasper County's sample ballot, and you have it, and it's all there, but it's like 55 pages. What the heck is this? I don't even know how to read this. Brian texted us that. We gave Brian a call. We talked to him over the phone. We walked him through how to read it. So if you have questions on how to read the ballots, you have questions on the amendments, you have questions about any of that, you can always call News Talk KZRG. We'll walk you through it. You could also, of course, call your county clerk. They every county clerk in the entire four states area is incredibly kind. We've spoken with all of them at length over a period of years now. Their staff are incredibly helpful, incredibly knowledgeable, so you can always give them a ring. But if that sounds a little scary, that's a little nerve-wracking, you can always call good old-fashioned Ted and Steve, and we'll help you out there. So that number to call, 417-782-1310 if you ever need help. All right, moving on from there. Some big news, big news for you this morning. Kansas cracking down on fraud.
7: Yay, fraud, get rid of it.
15: Yay, fraud. I'm going to clip it right there and get rid of the part where you say get rid of it.
7: Don't get rid of that. Get rid of it.
15: Don't get rid of the get rid of. All right. The Kansas Department of Revenue, they have announced that more than $230 million in fraudulent refund payments have been identified and stopped since 2019. $230 million Kansas taxpayer dollars over the years that would have been lost out to fraudsters have not been due to their diligence. That is awesome.
7: That's
15: I love to hear that. Yeah. Now, the Kansas Department of Revenue Secretary Mark Burkhart, he said, quote, it is our job at KDOR to responsibly collect and distribute taxpayer dollars, and we take that very seriously. Every Kansas tax dollar paid to a bad actor is one less dollar available for supporting public education, highway construction, and essential government services in general. Though the efforts of KDOR staff, we have prevented hundreds of millions in fraudulent payments, end quote.
7: That almost sounds like a radio station, KDOR.
15: Welcome to KDOR, your hub for all things fraudulent payment in Kansas. Oh. Wow! Zany, wacky morning host, wow!
7: And the hits just keep on coming.
15: Yeah, exactly. Now, It's great. First off, number one, that's awesome. Love to see it. Number two, this couldn't, I mean, this really scratched this part of my brain when I was reading about this. KZRG News Time 615. One of the most vexing things to me about fraud in America and its place in the political conversation in this country, one of the most vexing things is, why the heck are Democrats, of all people, not anti-fraud? Because, I mean,
7: well,
15: think about it.
7: They're for fraud.
15: I know. But it doesn't make sense. By their own political motivations, that doesn't make sense. And here's why. Fraud, by and large, is being committed to programs that issue money to the impoverished and to minority communities. There's not a lot of fraudulent. I mean, there's fraud in banking systems, but yeah. Guess what? That affects rich people, and banks are, they are on that. So who are the fraudsters targeting? They're targeting programs that assist poor people. They're targeting food stamp programs. They're targeting, what we were seeing in Minnesota. That was money, subsidized money that would go to for child care services, right, for impoverished and minority communities.
7: For luring centers.
15: That is where all the fraud is happening. I mean, and in California, great example. Where's the fraud happening? All the homeless stuff. All the money that should be going to help the homeless is being sucked off by the fraudsters, taking it all away. That's the thing that doesn't make sense. You would think that the left would be anti that, because the very groups of people that they report to want to support, the homeless, the impoverished, minority communities, marginalized groups, those are the ones missing out on this money. Well, it's not rich white people. It's the poor. It's the impoverished communities. It's the minority communities. It's the marginalized communities. Those are the people that these programs are supposed to be helping. And for every dollar going into a fraudster's pocket, it's not going into those groups' pockets. Wouldn't Democrats be upset by that? Doesn't it make more sense for their own political ideology to be more angry about fraud than Republicans are?
7: Well, I think that you've got the right idea. They should be that way, but they're not, because they want to make the money from getting the money from fraud.
15: It doesn't
7: make sense, but you're right.
15: Now, for the fraudsters, of course, it makes sense. The fraudsters are pro-fraud because they're making money off of it. But for everyday Joe that votes blue, why would you not be more upset about fraudsters taking money from these daycare centers, which would otherwise go to a poor single mom of two, and helping her out? It's not helping her out anymore. It's enriching fraudsters.
7: Well, Samoans have got to live. I mean, geez.
15: Yeah, you're right. Silly me, Steve. So that was the only thing. It doesn't make sense to me. Based off the Democrats' own political thinking, they want to help the homeless. They want to help the poor. They want to help these marginalized communities. And the money that fraudsters are taking is exactly who would be benefiting from it.
7: One correction. They claim they want all that.
15: I guess so. So anyway, what are your thoughts? We want to know. Text us at 417-782-1310 or leave us an open mic message on the KZRG app. Totally free to do so. All right, moving on from there. Another kind of interesting story for you this morning. Wanted to chat with you about it. This was a pretty big one. No charges, no criminal charges will be filed against a Pittsburgh, Kansas police officer who fatally shot 29-year-old Jalen Green during a struggle back in June. Now, the Crawford County attorney has concluded that the officer was legally justified in using deadly force, and as a result, no criminal charges will be filed. Now, this report was released just yesterday, and basically what happened, according to the prosecuting attorney, is around 10 in the evening on June 3rd, an officer stopped to check on Jalen Green, who was sitting along West 3rd Street in Pittsburgh. Cops said, "Hey, what's going on? You okay? Everything all good?" Reportedly, Jalen Green then told the officer, quote, "You need to take me to jail," end quote. And then, apparently, Jalen Green then started throwing stuff at the patrol car, started throwing objects at the police officer. The officer told him to stop. He didn't. Apparently, Jalen Green then removed his clothes.
7: Okay, that always helps. Yeah, hey, let's get out of these clothes. Let's do it.
15: Got rid of all of his clothes and then took a fighting stance. And I will say, the only thing scarier than a dude trying to square up with you is a naked dude trying to square up with you.
7: Oh, yeah, you're absolutely right.
15: At which point, apparently, he then threw punches and tried to punch the officer. The officer then deployed a taser. Apparently, it had no effect. At which point, another cop showed up, tried to help him. Jalen then beat up that cop. Not great. No. Apparently, he then was able to grab equipment from the officer's deputy belt, was able to grab his flashlight from his belt, which is a big metal hunk of, you know, chunk of metal there. Apparently, he then tried to, or he did, hit him with this Jalen Green guy, got the cop's flashlight, hit the cop over the head with it, then allegedly tried to take the cop's gun, at which point, you know, then shots were fired. So there's more details to this story, but we'll get into that later on this morning at around 6:40 in less than 20 minutes here. Until then, what you need to know is no criminal charges are going to be filed against the police officers in that case. KZRG News Time 6:20.
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16: Number three.
7: President Trump spoke to the nation last night. KZRG carried it live. He spoke for about 5 minutes about the American comeback. Then about 20 minutes about election integrity, claiming that China helped rig the 2020 election. He didn't cite any specifics, but said all the proof can be found at whitehouse.gov.
15: And by the way, we'll be talking about that at 7:40 this morning.
16: Number two.
7: Iran claims that they hit U.S. bases in the Middle East hard last night. Meanwhile, the U.S. hit several of their bridges on routes connecting to coastal cities on the Strait of Hormuz. Jordan claimed they intercepted Iranian missiles overnight, successfully defending their land.
16: Number one.
7: No criminal charges are going to be filed against a Pittsburgh, Kansas police officer who fatally shot 29-year-old Jalen Green during a struggle in June. The court concluded that the officer was legally justified in using deadly force. Details at NewsTalkKZRG.com.
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15: What are your thoughts on Trump's speech last night? We want to know. 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What are your thoughts on that speech? Coming up, what's going on with your money on News Talk KZRG.
6: Here is your KZRG forecast. Temperatures will heat up through the weekend. Today, clear initially, and then a slight chance for an afternoon thunderstorm with a high close to 90. The heat index should climb to the mid-90s with winds starting to increase out of the southwest and a clear sky overnight with a low falling to 74. Even hotter for Saturday. Tomorrow, expect sun and a high of 92 with the heat index into the upper 90s. Clear Saturday night with a low in the mid-70s. And we'll wrap up the weekend on Sunday with a sunny sky and a high close to 95. I'm Jeff Maher in the KZRG Storm Center.
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12: I'm Nicole Murray with Your Money Now. Netflix shares fell more than 8% after the company forecast third quarter revenue and earnings that fell short of Wall Street targets and said it would cut the frequency of viewing hours reports as the company seeks new avenues of growth. The company said it expects nearly $12.9 billion in revenue from July through September. LSEG analysts had forecast $13 billion. Chinese President Xi Jinping said China will provide developing countries with 5,000 AI training and seminar opportunities over the next 5 years. Xi also called for a people-centered approach to AI governance and said AI should remain secure and controllable, while warning against putting one country's security above others. Asian tech stocks once again tumbled this morning as a fresh rout in U.S. semiconductor shares spread across Asia, underscoring growing worries about AI spending. Shares of SoftBank dropped 9.2%, while chip equipment maker Tokyo Electron lost 9%. Advantest slid 9.4%. Futures are sharply lower. That's your money now.
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0: what seats are up for grabs, what amendments you'll be voting on, whether you live in Missouri, Kansas, Arkansas, or Oklahoma. We have all that information for you in one unified space. It's newstalkkzrg.com/elections, or if you just type into Google Newstalk KZRG Elections Hub or Elections HQ, or Elections Headquarters, any buzzword like that, boop, Google will find it for you, pull it right up for you, and you can see exactly who's running for what seats are up for grabs, ballot language, sample ballots, all of the above, all can be found right there. Ted Bohorquez.
1: Steve Scott. By the way, we've got a chance for some isolated showers and thunderstorms all day today. Nothing major, nothing severe expected. High of 90. It's going to be a hot one with the heat index as high as 96 for today. Tomorrow, that's when the heat really starts kicking in. It's going to be sunny and hot, 93 to 94 for the actual high. And then on Sunday, sunny, hot, 96 for the high. Near 199 for the high with sunshine and hot on Monday. We're going to talk to KZRG meteorologist Jeff Marr at 7:25.
0: Mm-hmm. Coming up after the news in less than 10 minutes at around 6:40, Senate Minority Leader Chuck Schumer issued a fiery speech on the Senate floor yesterday. And let me tell you, he was all gas, no brakes. That's coming up in less than 10 minutes at around 6:40 on FM 102.9, 105.9, AM 1310, News Talk KZRG.
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0: President Trump's speech last night was carried live by News Talk KZRG and focused largely on election integrity. Notably, that he claims Democrats aggressively were committing fraud. And take a listen to that.
2: President Trump said in his White House remarks, as the midterms approach, he claimed the security of America's elections have been under attack.
3: January 2020 to June 2026. This is a cyber threat aimed at the very heart of our democracy.
2: Documents now on the White House website or what he says proves this. But Senate Minority Leader Chuck Schumer said Trump's plan was to cast doubt in voters' minds before November.
4: Rig the midterm elections in his favor, knowing massive losses are otherwise inevitable.
2: The president, in his speech, said the Save America Act, with its election reforms, can restore voting integrity. Gernal Scott, Fox News.
0: The U.S. has launched more airstrikes against Iran. Madeline Rivera explains.
5: The targeting of roads, bridges, and bases around the port city of Bandar Abbas is significant because it cuts off Iran's Revolutionary Guard Corps supply routes, essentially isolating them. Bandar Abbas is key to controlling the Strait of Hormuz, and the U.S. has maintained their military action is aimed at degrading Iran's ability to attack commercial ships traveling through that critical waterway. So in response to these U.S. strikes, Iran launched missiles and drones targeting Qatar, Bahrain, and Jordan. It also damaged a power and water desalination plant in Kuwait, something crucial in the small desert nation.
0: Meanwhile, an aide to President Donald Trump now being accused of profiting off of insider information on a prediction market.
6: President Trump's longtime teleprompter operator, Gabriel Perez, is suspected of winning more than $100,000 by placing bets on the contents of presidential speeches on the prediction market CalSheet. White House Press Secretary Caroline Levitt says the aide is on unpaid administrative leave as the investigation moves forward.
7: I'm aware of the report. The president is too. I spoke with him about it. He believes it's deeply unfortunate and, frankly, a disgrace.
6: CalSheet alerted unusual bets to the Commodity Futures Trading Commission. That agency was able to identify the individual. At the White House, Jared Halpern, Fox News.
0: 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Well, is nothing private anymore? With the answer to that question, here's our out-of-work noir actor reporter, Spade.
8: Here's the story. A woman from Goodman, Missouri is facing a felony charge after prosecutors say she forwarded some very private photos of a Carl Junction man's anatomy without his permission. Cops say Tania Dawn Lawson texted the pics to another woman accusing her of sleeping with the guy. He says, yeah, he sent Lawson the photos, but he thought they'd remain private. Really? My advice, keep your powder dry, buddy, and your private business even drier. I'm a private detective. You can call me Spade.
1: Oh, boy. The primary election is just over a couple of weeks away. Amendment 4, if passed, would require an initiative to pass in all 8 congressional districts in the state to become law in Missouri. Missouri Lieutenant Governor David Wassinger told News Talk KZRG.
9: So the long and short of it is that the Amendment 4 is trying to tighten or make it more difficult to change the Missouri Constitution through this initiative petition process. It's going to require every single congressional district a majority. That way you steer away from, St. Louis and Kansas City controlling our Constitution.
1: Wassinger says in the past, left-wingers from out of state have taken over the process, leading the state to too easily passing things like abortion rights legislation. If you see news, text us at 417-782-1310. 78, it's 835, News Talk. 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
0: Missouri U.S. Senator Josh Hawley pressed Acting Attorney General Todd Blanche during a Senate Judiciary Committee hearing earlier this week about former special counsel Jack Smith's collection of phone and text message records during a federal investigation tied to the 2020 election. Hawley then asked whether Smith should face a perjury investigation.
10: Maybe there's some nuance I'm missing here, but it sounds a lot to me like this guy didn't tell the truth. Have you thought about investigating this guy for perjury?
11: We take testimony in front of this body very seriously. Yes.
10: Good.
1: It's ancient Greek literature come to life.
12: Christopher Nolan's highly anticipated The Odyssey is out in theaters now. Odysseus embarks on a dangerous voyage back to Ithaca following the Trojan War, encountering treacherous creatures.
13: That world is gone.
14: Stand between me and home. Not even the gods.
12: The star-studded cast includes Matt Damon, Tom Holland, Zendaya, and Anne Hathaway. The movie is Nolan's take on the epic of ancient Greek literature, attributed to Homer. Monica DeLuca, Fox News.
1: The Cardinals are back in action today. Joe Morgan has the story.
15: All right, baseball fans, we got action tonight as your home run champion Jordan Walker and the St. Louis Cardinals head out to the desert. They're kicking off a high-stakes series in Arizona against the Diamondbacks, and it's not going to be a walk in the park. The D-backs are sending the lethal Merrill Kelly to the mound tonight, so the Redbirds have their work cut out for them. Right now, St. Louis is setting 8.5 games back from the division-leading Brewers in the NL Central. Every single win matters from here on out. 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First pitch locked in for 8:40. Tonight. Don't miss it. Meanwhile, looking over at the American League, man, our Kansas City Royals are facing a serious uphill climb. As it stands right now, the Royals are setting a heavy 13 games behind the first place Chicago White Sox, and tonight, it doesn't get any easier. They've got a brutally tough matchup against the San Diego Padres. It's going to be a classic pitcher's duel under the lights. The Royals are sending their ace Seth Lugo to the mound to lock things down, while the Padres are countering with the fierce Michael Keane. That action fires up tonight at 7:10. 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That's a look at sports. I'm Joe Morgan for News Talk KZRG.
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16: Here is your KCRG forecast. Temperatures will heat up through the weekend. Today, clear initially, and then a slight chance for an afternoon thunderstorm with a high close to 90. The heat index should climb to the mid-90s with winds starting to increase out of the southwest and a clear sky overnight with a low falling to 74. Even hotter for Saturday. Tomorrow, expect sun and a high of 92 with a heat index into the upper 90s. Clear Saturday night with a low in the mid-70s. And we'll wrap up the weekend on Sunday with a sunny sky and a high close to 95. I'm Jeff Maher in the KZRG Storm Center.
1: Clean sweep this morning on the KZRG Storm Tracker radar. Lots of sunshine right now. 73 in Neosho, 77 in Pittsburgh, 78 in Hornet, 78 in Joplin. 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
0: Mm-hmm. Well, Senate Minority Leader Chuck Schumer spoke on the Senate floor yesterday.
1: In more ways than one.
0: Mm-hmm. I mean, he really let him have it. He really let her rip. He was real passionate about what he was saying. I want to read for you.
1: He's putting a lot of gas into it. Mm-hmm.
0: All gas, no brakes. I want to read for you a quick little excerpt of what he was saying that day, because it was pretty interesting, actually. He said, quote, Trump is bad.
1: I have Trump derangement syndrome.
0: Yeah. No, he was saying a bunch of stuff. Doesn't really matter because nobody cares. But what does matter is right in the middle of his speech, he made, let's just say he went viral for a certain noise that seemed to have omitted from one of his many orifices. Take a listen to this and you tell me what you think happened. Take a listen to this.
2: Investigation that's independent. Now on Iran and the NDAA, when all the Trump administration can say about his disastrous war with...
1: He wanted to make an emphasis on the point, you know.
0: Listen, it sounds like I'm joking and that I edited it, but no. Oh, he 100% passed wind while speaking live in front of, or rather on the Senate floor, in a recorded environment for the rest of the country to hear, and it went fully viral. Again, take a listen. You tell me what you think this sounds like.
2: Investigation that's independent. Now on Iran and the NDAA, when all the Trump administration...
1: He was really the wind beneath his own wings.
0: So, yeah.
1: A little windy.
0: Pretty sure it's exactly what you think it sounded like. KZRG News Time, 6:45. Now, listen, I'm not going to dog on this guy because that's beneath me. I would never, ever make fun of the likes of Democrat Chuck Schumer. Never.
1: Me, you would, but him, no.
0: No. But here's the thing, and here's why, A, it went viral because it's kind of funny and that type of humor proliferates no matter what age you are if you're a dude. And B, it went viral because, jokes aside, I think this actually sincerely does speak to a very large issue, sincerely.
1: Oh, okay.
0: And that is the fact this man is 75 years old. Chuck Schumer is the minority leader in the Senate of this country at 75 years old. And let me tell you, no shame. It would not surprise me if a 75-year-old man does not have 100% control of all of his faculties. When we get to a certain age, we have less control of our body. Is that not fair to say?
1: It is.
0: It is. When you're 75 years old, yeah, things like that happen. It's embarrassing. You would rather it didn't happen. You hope people don't notice, but they do. It happens. And I don't want to dog on this guy for being old and losing control of some of his faculties by the mere fact that he's old. But here's the problem. If you are so old that you can't hold in flatulence while speaking to the Senate, then you are too old to be in the Senate.
1: I believe he also has what's called a mute button where he could have muted the microphone.
0: Well, I mean, again, as older people know, it happens suddenly. It happens without their control. It happens in situations they wish it didn't. They don't have control of that. But if you are too old to lose, if you are so old that you've lost control of some of your faculties and you pass wind on the Senate floor, you are too old to be on the Senate floor. To me, and that is the big issue that a lot of voters have been expressing during the last couple of election cycles. And honestly, it was Joe Biden that put that front and center for everyone to see. And since then, that's what voters are concerned about, at least in my mind. And by the way, this is not a we need to elect Zoomers. We got to get the kiddos in the throes of power. No, I'm not saying that either. We don't need 20-year-olds running around the Senate either. I'm talking like, can we get a ripe young 55-year-old? Can we get some 40-year-olds in there? Do they all
1: Maybe
0: have
1: even
0: to be
1: some 35-year-olds?
0: A 35-year-old is fine. I would be okay. 35 seems a little young. I'm not even saying that. This isn't a pro Gen Z, pro millennial thing. Let's just get a 50-year-old. Let's get a 46-year-old. Do they have to be 75? Do they have to be 83? Does that have to be the number? Is there nobody that we could do at 40 years old? None of them? No 48-year-olds?
1: There are on the Republican side, but I don't see many on the Democratic side at this point.
0: And I'm glad you brought that up, Steve. And that is exactly what I want to talk about with you this morning. Republicans should be the party that gets this issue under control. If they are, I guarantee there is a large sect of young people that will start voting red if they are purple or if they are on the fence and are not really politically active. It is so, as a member of Gen Z, I talk to other Gen Z people, and I cannot express how refreshing it is to see a 50-year-old in there, to see a 45-year-old in there, to see a 38-year-old in there, as opposed to a 75-year-old. It excites younger voters. And the younger voting bloc is the very bloc that political parties vie for power over. That is the bloc. That is the target bloc in a lot of ways. How do we get younger people to vote? There's a lot of them. They're very active. If Republicans can get ahead of this issue before Democrats do, I think the Republican Party will be in a significantly better position. It would have a massive advantage over Democrats. And by the way, to your point, Steve, I think Republicans are noticing that. We have J.D. Vance, Republican Marco Rubio.
1: Yeah.
0: They're not spring chickens.
1: Oh, no.
0: They're not 25-year-olds. But gosh darn it, they're not 80 either. They're not 75 either.
1: That is very true. And of course, the Democrats have a few that are younger, like AOC, who is now old enough that she can run for president, which that'll be great if she does. Ha, ha, ha, ha.
0: And so I really think that that should be, if that is not already being discussed in political circles for Republicans, I think it needs to be. And if it is being discussed already, it needs to be elevated as a conversation piece. Again, I don't want Republicans to just choose the youngest, best looking person they can. I want them to choose someone that's qualified, that's smart. They don't need to be all that young. But the age of 75 and 80 year olds in the Senate, I really think is starting to come to an end. I think voters are getting frustrated with it. I know I am.
1: And I understand your frustration.
0: Thank you, Steve. I appreciate it. Now, on to my issue with older people in radio. Steve Scott. No, I'm just kidding.
1: Okay. I get what you're saying. I'll see you.
0: No, Steve, go back. I miss you. No, he's gone.
1: No, I stayed. I just shut the door to make the sound effect.
0: Thank you, Steve, for explaining the joke. Okay. Now, so this is one of the reasons why that Chuck Schumer passing gas on the Senate floor, in my mind, became so viral. A, because it's goofy, because farts are funny. But B, because it does highlight a much larger issue, and that is this man, who is leader of the Democrat Party in the Senate, can't even control his own flatulence, and yet we're giving him power? Mm-mm. No. The second your body starts degrading like that is the second you better start thinking about finding a new gig, in my mind at least.
1: AOC's trying to consider that for him. She's thinking about primarying him in his next election.
0: KCRG News Time 650.
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4: Number three.
1: President Trump spoke to the nation last night. News Talk KCRG carried it live. He spoke for about 5 minutes about the American comeback. Then about 20 minutes about election integrity, claiming that China helped rig the 2020 election. Now, he said the specifics are the proof can be found at news or at the whitehouse.gov. Again, that's the can be found at whitehouse.gov.
4: Number two.
1: Iran claims they hit U.S. bases in the Middle East hard last night. Meanwhile, the U.S. hit several of their bridges on routes connecting to coastal cities on the Strait of Hormuz. Jordan claims they intercepted Iranian missiles overnight, successfully defending their land.
4: Number one.
1: No criminal charges are going to be filed against a Pittsburgh, Kansas police officer who fatally shot 29-year-old Jalen Green during a struggle in June. The court concluded that officer was legally justified in using deadly force. Details at NewsTalkKZRG.com.
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16: Here is your KZRG forecast. Temperatures will heat up through the weekend. Today, clear initially, and then a slight chance for an afternoon thunderstorm. With a high close to 90, the heat index should climb to the mid-90s, with winds starting to increase out of the southwest, and a clear sky overnight with the low falling to 74. Even hotter for Saturday. Tomorrow, expect sun and a high of 92, with a heat index into the upper 90s. Clear Saturday night with a low in the mid-70s, and we'll wrap up the weekend on Sunday with a sunny sky and a high close to 95. I'm Jeff Marr in the KZRG Storm Center.
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6: 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All of this is going to be based on real documents that we have discovered that have been in existence for some time. 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And not only did they not tell you about it, there are even notes purposely, you know, designed in writing that wanted to prevent all the information as it relates to a lack of voting integrity and compromise, et cetera, away from Donald J. Trump. And John Solomon says that at one point, one guy writes something to the effect, I'm paraphrasing here, I'm running a shadow government. He'll never get his hands on it. He referring to President Donald J. Trump.
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9: Elections. It is election season, and I'm sure you are starting to gear up for voting day. 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A lot of talk about Amendment 4 and Amendment 5 in Missouri. What the heck are those? 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
10: Sunny and hot with isolated showers and thunderstorms. 90 for the high. Heat index as high as 96. Tomorrow, sunny and hot, 93 with the heat index as high as 101.
9: Coming up in less than 10 minutes, Missouri U.S. Congressman Eric Burleson. We're going to be talking to him about how the government spends your money.
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11: News this hour from Town Hall. I'm Rich Thomason. U.S. Central Command says military targets were in the crosshairs as Iran was attacked once again overnight. The Iranians, though, say infrastructure, including roads and bridges, were taken out. President Trump has released previously classified election-related information.
12: President Trump addressed the nation Thursday night and released newly declassified intelligence that points to foreign interference in the 2020 election.
13: Over a period of years, starting during the 2020 election cycle, the People's Republic of China carried out what is believed to be the largest compromise of election data in history, resulting in China's illicit acquisition of 220 million U.S. voter files.
12: The president spoke from the East Room of the White House. Willie Nelson, Washington.
11: And Communist China denies interfering in the U.S. elections. From the Midwest to the East, a smoky haze hangs over millions of Americans this morning.
14: In addition to record-degree heat, parts of the Northeast have been dealing with smoke coming down from Canada. The New York City skyline covered in haze across the river in New Jersey. Many towns closing local pools because of the toxic air. Baseball games canceled along with golf play, also a scratch. AccuWeather says the new weather pattern will bring with it cooler, less humid air, but that the smoke from the wildfires in South Central Canada will remain an issue until it rains. The air quality index is poor, so people are urged to close their windows and stay inside. Laura Winters reports.
11: Texas authorities have rescued hundreds of stranded motorists and people trapped in homes. At least two people have died because of catastrophic flooding. This in a region still recovering from devastating floods a year ago. Stock futures sharply lower on Wall Street. Dow futures down 287 points. NASDAQ futures off 495. More on these stories, townhall.com.
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10: 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Your complete forecast with KZRG meteorologist Jeff Marr following sports. That will be at 7:08. Sunshine, 70 in Neosho, 72 in Pittsburgh, 72 in Galena, 72 in Joplin. 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It will be ready for the new school year.
15: The Missouri Southern State University says their $48 million Roy Blunt Health Science Innovation Center will transform healthcare education in the region. The 68,000 square foot facility, which houses a full simulation hospital, sits right in the center of campus and will also serve as a welcome center for MSSU students. And we'll be getting a firsthand look at it August 3rd. We'll get to show off what's inside. I'm Cy Albright for News.KZRG.
16: No charges will be filed after a fatal officer-involved shooting in Pittsburgh, Kansas last month. The Crawford County attorney says the officer was justified and acted in self-defense when he killed 29-year-old Jalen Green, who attacked the officer, hit him in the head with a metal flashlight, tried to grab his service revolver, and continued advancing after a taser failed. Friends of Green said he was a gentle soul with a troubled head.
10: Missouri U.S. Senator Eric Schmidt is calling for the prosecution of Special Counsel Jack Smith.
17: We lived through Jack Smith, and the chairman has just revealed new revelations, of course, that he was reading text messages. By the way, Jack Smith testified under oath he didn't do that. He testified that they just had the phone logs. We know that's not true now.
10: If you see news, text us at 417-782-1310. Sunshine 72, 704, News Talk, KZRG.
16: A new audit from Missouri State Auditor Scott Fitzpatrick found issues ranging from incomplete travel records to missing documents in former Governor Mike Parson's office. The report gives the office a fair rating and recommends several changes. Fitzpatrick explains what happens next.
18: So as far as referrals, no, I mean, there was nothing criminal in nature. I mean, there were some policy violations in terms of the way that some of the things were handled, like comp time. Really, a lot of it comes down to a record-keeping thing.
10: The ATF's launching a campaign called Don't Lie for the Other Guy in St. Louis on Wednesday. It's going to be combining public education and help federally licensed firearm retailers identify straw purchases.
19: Kind of another component of violent crime response. You think about the act of violence, then you think about the prohibited person. Now let's take it another step and say, how did this gun come into the hands of a violent actor or a prohibited person? And that's what we're talking about.
10: Now, with sports, here's Joe Morgan on News Talk KZRG.
20: All right, baseball fans, we got action tonight as your home run champion Jordan Walker and the San Luis Cardinals head out to the desert. They're kicking off a high-stakes series in Arizona against the Diamondbacks, and it's not going to be a walk in the park. The D-backs are sending the lethal Merrill Kelly to the mound tonight, so the Redbirds have their work cut out for them. Right now, St. Louis is sitting 8.5 games back from the division-leading Brewers in the NL Central. Every single win matters from here on out. 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Tonight. Don't miss it. Meanwhile, looking over at the American League, man, our Kansas City Royals are facing a serious uphill climb. As it stands right now, the Royals are setting a heavy 13 games behind the first place Chicago White Sox, and tonight, it doesn't get any easier. They've got a brutally tough matchup against the San Diego Padres. It's going to be a classic pitcher's duel under the lights. The Royals are sending their ace Seth Lugo to the mound to lock things down, while the Padres are countering with the fierce Michael King. That action fires up tonight at 7:10. 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That's a look at sports. I'm Joe Morgan for News Talk KZRG.
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21: Here is your KZRG forecast. Clear to begin this Friday, and then a slight chance for an afternoon thunderstorm with a high near 90. Tonight, clear of the low of 74. Then a sunny, hot, and humid weekend with highs on Saturday and Sunday in the low to mid-90s. I'm Jeff Maher in the KZRG Storm Center.
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10: No rain showing up this morning on the KZRG Storm Tracker radar. 70 in Neosho, 72 in Pittsburgh. It's 72 in Carl Junction, 72 in Joplin. 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
3: And joining us live this morning is Missouri U.S. Congressman Eric Burleson. Congressman, thank you very much for being willing to join us at these early morning hours.
5: Good to be on.
3: Congressman, I want to talk to you about something called the Fit Procurement Act. Now, not a lot of people know what this is, but boy howdy, does it play a major role in how taxpayer dollars are spent. Can you walk us through what this is and why it's currently a topic of conversation?
5: So this is actually my bill. I sponsored it. It's kind of my background. Whenever I worked at Cox Health in the software industry, I was able to, a lot of times what I would do is shepherd different departments through the process of picking a product that met their needs. So we would take bids, we would bring in different companies, they would pitch their product, and then we would kind of go through and determine which one would be the best one and then go through that acquisition process. The federal government's process for this is really a horrible process. It's mostly based on large acquisitions. It has nothing to do with bringing in small software that might be nimble, that might meet the needs of a small agency. And so as a result, they're doing this very robust process for every little, like, you know, if they're just going to even download, like, get an app for a team, they're going through this huge process. So this allows for them, it just kind of reforms and modernizes their purchasing process for those smaller investments. So if they're going to buy, you know, an application that doesn't meet the thresholds of how much they're going to spend, then they can do it in a more nimble process. They also can use some of those, you know, they can allow for that vendor to do the AI, to do training, like online training, AI training. It basically really cuts down the timeline for purchasing the software. And it has a, you know, in general, it has a significant time savings to what people are estimating. Mm-hmm.
3: It's Missouri U.S. Congressman Eric Burleson. And that's exactly why I think something like this is important to talk about, is there's a lot of conversation about what the government is spending our taxpayer money on. Not a lot of conversation on how. How does the government decide what program to, or not rather what program, but what, like computer program to use, which vendor gets these government funded payouts for their services, things like that. And so this, your goal here is to modernize it and to kind of explain it to people like, hey, we just need to make it more nimble, as you said, right?
5: Right. That's right. And meet the needs of, like, you know, if you think about it, it was the law was written for a time when you had like massive, you know, everything was like IBM. Mm-hmm. And so this is, we're in an era where people can, you know, you're just purchasing licenses off the cloud. And so you don't necessarily need to go through these very lengthy processes.
3: Right. It's Missouri U.S. Congressman Eric Burleson here on News.KZRG. Congressman, I know you also had a subcommittee roundtable on AI and China. Tell us about that.
4: Yeah, we had an amazing roundtable. And look, I know we've actually talked about this. I know there's a lot of concern and controversy about these data centers coming in. So that's what we wanted to have that conversation about and talk about it from a rational way with experts from the industry. And it was a really good conversation. A lot of it was focusing on, look, the question isn't, are we going to need AI? I think it's abundantly clear we will need AI. I mean, you can dream all day long. Some people said, well, I just want to go back in time and I don't want to have it. I would blow it all up. Well, that's just not going to happen. I mean, AI is here. And the question is, how do we leverage it? And I think that there's a lot of fear about this topic that's driving people to want to, do drastic things like become basically socialist in this particular area. And I say socialist because when you are trying to determine what industry can and operate in your community, or you're basically central planning what kind of businesses can be in your area, you got to ask yourself, like, that is the exact bill that Bernie Sanders and AOC have. And if you are conservative and you're caught up in this, you got to ask yourself, really dig deep, ask yourself, what are my real valid concerns here? And the truth is, whether it's a data center or any other business, I think we should approach them all the same way. And that means, how much electricity are you going to utilize? Does the community have the electricity? Are you going to utilize water? Data centers don't always use water. They can use water to cool things, to save money on electricity, but it's not necessary. So is this data center going to use water? Does the community have the water? Or manufacturing facility, right? So it doesn't matter what the business does. If you're a free market person, you should be agnostic. As long as they're doing a legal business, you should be agnostic as to what that operation is going to do. The question should be, how much utilization on your roads is it going to take? So are you going to have huge trucks coming in and out, right? Is there going to be an environmental issue downfall? So just taking a step back, removing the type of stigma about the fear of what you don't understand, which is AI, and remove that from the topic. And I think that we will approach it in a better way. A lot of the conversations this were about the positive app, how AI is going to improve everyone's lives. And one of the more interesting individuals I would encourage people to look up is a guy named Alex Epstein. He was someone who was really a champion for fossil fuels at a time in which we were going through that crazy stage of trying to push towards solar and wind. And Alex was pointing out that fossil fuels have really benefited society, and particularly in the United States, which has raised the level of, raised people out of poverty and created more wealth than any other thing. And he's pointing out that AI is going to do the same thing for people. So in a way in which he said, fossil fuels took people that used to have to take a shovel and dig, to dig a trench on their property. That would take days and probably bring their neighbors over, and you'd have to have pickaxes, and it would be heavy labor, and you wouldn't be able to do a whole lot with one person. But a fossil fuel has enabled every person, even the common individual who can just go rent a tractor or a backhoe or something like that, and is able to accomplish much more things physically than they once were. Data centers and AI are going to do that for the intellectual work that people do. Whether it's like rich people today, they can afford to pay for the most advanced tax consultants. They can pay for software consultants. They can, if they want an app, you can, you, you, a rich person can pay a team of developers to build an app, but you and I can't always afford that kind of level of mental, you know, ability, and so, or to hire people to do that. But with AI, that's right at your fingertips. And so it's going to dramatically improve the lives of people. Over the next decade.
3: It's Missouri U.S. Congressman Eric Burleson live here on News Talk KZRG. Congressman, we're up against the clock here, but really briefly, I know that there's an ongoing fight regarding the Corps and Table Rock Lake. What's can you give us an update on this battle?
4: Yeah, I think that we've made significant progress. Things are immensely better there. 2 years ago, I passed language in what's called the Water Resources Development Act bill, or they call it WERDA. And that language directed the Army Corps of Engineers to be flexible when it's dealing with people that live around the lakes. And so this year we have language that we are, you know, being even more specific and more pointed and giving them less wiggle room. And so it has had a huge dynamic on the lives of the people that live around Table Rock Lake, or maybe you have a vacation home there or whatever. But it really just makes Army Corps of Engineers treat people with respect. And if there's a downed tree or a property line issue, or, you know, anything like that, maybe there's a retaining wall that needs repairs. It was always very difficult for people to get those approved. And now the Corps, according from my bill, has to have a posture of saying yes, with few exceptions. And so it's really made it so much easier for people that live around the lake. And it's probably it sounds like a small topic for some people, but it is a life-changing topic for the people that live there. It is probably one of the proudest accomplishments that I've had in all of my time in both the Missouri House, Senate, and in Congress.
3: Nice. It's Missouri U.S. Congressman Eric Burleson here on News Talk KZRG. Congressman, thanks for joining us this morning.
4: Thank you, guys. Have a great weekend.
3: 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That was Missouri U.S. Congressman Eric Burleson on News Talk KZRG.
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6: Number three.
10: President Trump spoke to the nation last night. KZRG carried it live. He spoke for about 5 minutes about the American comeback, then about 20 minutes about election integrity, claiming that China helped rig the 2020 election. He said specifics can be found at whitehouse.gov.
6: Number two.
10: Iran claiming they hit U.S. bases in the Middle East hard last night. Meanwhile, the U.S. hit several of their bridges on routes connected to coastal cities on the Strait of Hormuz. Jordan claims they intercepted Iranian missiles overnight, successfully defending their land.
6: Number one.
10: No criminal charges are going to be filed against a Pittsburgh, Kansas police officer who fatally shot 29-year-old Jalen Green during a struggle in June. The court concluded the officer was legally justified in using deadly force. 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

0: 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I'm Jeff Marr in the KZRG Storm Center.
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0: High, the heat index into the upper 90s, clear tomorrow night down to 74. We keep heating up on Sunday, a high of 95 with sunshine, and then Monday and Tuesday next week, we'll see some more sun and highs each of those afternoons into the upper 90s.
13: Boy, this is getting close, if it's not the actual hottest weather we've had so far this summer, but we've got August to look forward to still yet to come, huh?
0: Yeah, we'll be in the dog days of summer here as we wrap up July and heading into August, and you know what that usually means, some more heat and humidity, and yeah, that's definitely going to be the case. After we get past today, it looks like a stretch of dry weather, not only during the weekend, but through most of next week as well, with that ridge of high pressure and control of our weather pattern.
14: Mm-hmm. All right. So we have that to look forward to over the weekend. Jeff, thanks for joining us this morning.
0: Hey, absolutely. I hope everyone has a wonderful weekend. We'll talk again soon. Thank you.
14: As do you, good sir. We'll talk to you soon indeed. That was KZRG's meteorologist Jeff Marr with that little look at weekday and weekend weather. Speaking of things to take a look at, the elections are just around the corner. Primaries and midterms are, it's that time of the year.
13: It is already here,
14: oh, Steve. And if you're thinking to yourself, boy, I wish I knew who is running and for what seats they're available. Well, we have all that information for you available at newstalkkzrg.com/elections. It's our KZRG elections headquarters. It's totally free to check.

0: account. It shows you a list of seats that are running for state government and for federal government. It also shows you what cities and regions those seats represent. I'm sure you don't know what district you live in. Maybe for U.S. Congress, if you live in Southwest Missouri, maybe you know you live in District 7. But let's say you live in Joplin, Missouri. What district represents you in Jefferson City? Is it District 160 or is it District 162? Maybe you live in Neosho. Am I represented by District 162 or am I represented by District 158? It's hard to keep track of those things. On the KZRG election headquarters, it shows you exactly what districts are running and who, what cities and municipalities those districts represent. Not only does it list out all the cities and names for you, it also shows you a physical map. So you can go to our website, go to news.kzrg.com/elections, click on a district, and it will show you a physical outline of the map and all the cities it encompasses. So you can very easily, very visibly see what district is yours, and depending on what district is yours, whether or not they are up for election, whether or not you'll be voting on them for these upcoming midterms. It's all available. It's all for free. There's also, the amendment language is on there. Sample ballots are on there for Missouri, for Kansas, for Arkansas, for Oklahoma, for everything and anything. Anything having to do with elections is all there. Easy to take a look at. So go take a look at it. KZRG News. News time 7:30. Excuse me, I have the hiccups this morning, Steve.
1: Oh boy,
0: I know. You got to scare me at some point this morning, so that way they go away.
1: Boom.
0: Well, don't do it now. Oh my gosh, you got to sneak up on me.
1: Okay,
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0: A senator accused.
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1: 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Your complete forecast with KZRG meteorologist Jeff Marr. Following sports, that'll be at 7:38. Lots of sunshine, 70 in Neosho, 73 in Pittsburgh, 73 in Galena, 73 in Joplin. 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
0: According to the New York Post, three unnamed sources reached out saying that Arizona Senator Ruben Gallego admitted to having two relationships with Democratic House staffers.
2: The New York Post reports both relationships were consensual and happened while Gallego was still serving in the House. Sources tell the Post it's believed both relationships occurred while he was unmarried. The 46-year-old senator was asked about the report, to which Gallego replied, "I'm not going to engage in gossip." Last month, the Senate Ethics Committee dismissed a complaint against Senator Gallego. It was filed by Congresswoman Ana Paulina Luna, who alleged Gallego had committed campaign finance violations and inappropriate sexual conduct. The committee says it did not find evidence that Gallego had violated federal law or Senate rules.
1: Tens of millions of Americans are continuing to feel the effects of wildfire smoke from Canada. With the story, Katie Byrne.
3: Another tough day for people in the Midwest and the Northeast when it comes to this smoke. In terms of that air quality level here in Cleveland, we are still in that very unhealthy category as smoke from hundreds of Canadian wildfires continues to push in and cast this gray haze over the city. It's not just here. Detroit and Minneapolis were among the cities with some of the worst air quality readings on Thursday. Smoke was so thick in some areas, buildings downtown nearly disappeared behind the haze, and conditions were bad enough to force the cancellation of outdoor activities, even delaying the Mets-Phillies game. Many people are telling me they're limiting their time outside. More are turning to masks for protection.
0: Two Republicans in Congress now asking the Supreme Court to take up the case of a man from Louisiana who was threatened with arrest while he was handing out leaflets outside of a Christian concert.
2: Richard Hershey was handing out pamphlets near the Bossier City Arena in Louisiana in 2020 about Christian vegetarianism when police officers and private security guards told him to leave. Hershey says he was threatened with arrest, even though he said he was on public property. Hershey then sued the officers and guards, but a lower court found qualified immunity applied to the officers, and the Fifth Circuit Court upheld that decision, though their ruling was split. Now, Republican Congressman Glenn Grothman from Wisconsin and Nathaniel Moran of Texas have filed a brief with the Supreme Court in support of Hershey, urging the justices to hear his case. Moran said Hershey's constitutional rights were treated as optional the moment officers decided to ignore them. Jessica Rosenthal, Fox News.
1: Sunshine 73 at 7:34. 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Is nothing private anymore? With the answer to that question, here's our reporter, Spade.
4: Here's the story. A woman from Goodman, Missouri is facing a felony charge after prosecutors say she forwarded some very private photos of a Carl Junction man's anatomy without his permission. Cops say Tania Dawn Lawson texted the pics to another woman, accusing her of sleeping with the guy. He says, yeah, he sent Lawson the photos, but he thought they'd remain private. Really? My advice, keep your powder dry, buddy, and your private business even drier. I'm a private detective. You can call me Spade.
0: Well, the primary election is just over a couple of weeks away. Amendment 4, if passed, would require an initiative to pass in all 8 congressional districts in the state to become law in Missouri to amend the Missouri State Constitution. Missouri Lieutenant Governor David Weisinger told News Talk KZRG.
5: So the long and short of it is that the Amendment 4 is trying to tighten or make it more difficult to change the Missouri Constitution through this initiative petition process. It's going to require every single congressional district, a majority. That way you steer away from, St. Louis and Kansas City controlling our Constitution.
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0: Well, Missouri U.S. Senator Josh Hawley pressing Acting Attorney General Todd Blanche during a Senate Judiciary Committee hearing over the week about former special counsel Jack Smith's collection of phone and text message records during a federal investigation tied to the 2020 election. Hawley then asked Todd Blanche whether he thinks Jack Smith should face a perjury investigation.
6: Maybe there's some nuance I'm missing here, but it sounds a lot to me like this guy didn't tell the truth. Have you thought about investigating this guy for perjury?
7: We take testimony in front of this body very seriously. Yes.
6: Good.
1: It's ancient Greek literature coming to life.
8: Christopher Nolan's highly anticipated The Odyssey is out in theaters now. Odysseus embarks on a dangerous voyage back to Ithaca following the Trojan War, encountering treacherous creatures.
9: That world is gone.
8: Star-studded cast includes Matt Damon, Tom Holland, Zendaya, and Anne Hathaway. The movie is Nolan's take on the epic of ancient Greek literature, attributed to Homer. Monica DeLuca, Fox News.
1: The All-Star break is over, according to Joe Morgan.
10: All right, baseball fans, we got action tonight as your home run champion Jordan Walker and the St. Louis Cardinals head out to the desert. They're kicking off a high-stakes series in Arizona against the Diamondbacks, and it's not going to be a walk in the park. The D-backs are sending the lethal Merrill Kelly to the mound tonight, so the Redbirds have their work cut out for them. Right now, St. Louis is setting 8.5 games back from the division-leading Brewers in the NL Central. Every single win matters from here on out. 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First pitch locked in for 8:40. Tonight. Don't miss it. Meanwhile, looking over at the American League, man, our Kansas City Royals are facing a serious uphill climb. As it stands right now, the Royals are setting a heavy 13 games behind the first place Chicago White Sox, and tonight, it doesn't get any easier. They've got a brutally tough matchup against the San Diego Padres. It's going to be a classic pitcher's duel under the lights. The Royals are sending their ace Seth Lugo to the mound to lock things down, while the Padres are countering with the fierce Michael Keane. That action fires up tonight at 7:10. 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That's a look at sports. I'm Joe Morgan for News Talk KZRG.
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11: Here is your KZRG forecast. Temperatures will heat up through the weekend. Today, clear initially, and then a slight chance for an afternoon thunderstorm. With a high close to 90, the heat index should climb to the mid-90s, with winds starting to increase out of the southwest, and a clear sky overnight with a low falling to 74. Even hotter for Saturday. Tomorrow, expect sun and a high of 92, with the heat index into the upper 90s. Clear Saturday night with a low in the mid-70s, and we'll wrap up the weekend on Sunday with a sunny sky and a high close to 95. I'm Jeff Maher in the KZRG Storm Center.
1: Clean sweep on the KZRG Storm Tracker radar this morning. 70 in Neosho, 73 in Pittsburgh, 73 in Webb City, 73 in Joplin. 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
1: Well, it could be dry. It could be isolatedly wet today. Got a chance for some isolated showers and thunderstorms today with the sunshine for the most part. High of 90 with the heat index topping out as high as 96. Tomorrow, mostly sunny and hot. It'll high of 93, heat index as high as 101. Then on Sunday, sunny and hot, 96. Monday, sunny and hot, 99. Tuesday, sunny and hot with a high near 100, according to KZRG meteorologist Jeff Marr.
0: He spoke for about 25 minutes. The first 5 minutes was all about the American comeback, and the next 20 minutes was about election interference, election fraud, specifically in the 2020 election. He's dusting off the old playbook, but I won't need to explain to you what he discussed. Why don't you hear it for yourself? Take a listen to his opening remarks into the 2020 election fraud claims.
22: Every American deserves to know that when they cast their vote, that vote will be counted accurately in a system, and that is to make that system secure, one where cheating and interference are not just difficult, but virtually impossible. Unfortunately, the system we have today falls catastrophically short of that standard. Tonight, I'm announcing the immediate declassification and release of critical intelligence, revealing shocking vulnerabilities in our election infrastructure.
0: That was the tenor of his conversation. Now, take a listen. His argument is that there are five main things that this now declassified information covers. Take a listen to this.
22: The documents cover five major areas of concern. First, they show that over a period of years, starting during the 2020 election cycle, the People's Republic of China carried out what is believed to be the largest compromise of election data in history, resulting in China's illicit acquisition of 220 million U.S. voter files.
0: So that's the first set of claims. Now, of course, what is the second of five topics these declassified documents cover?
22: The second set of documents we are releasing reveals that members of the deep state, very, very famous group of people, many cases, in our intelligence agency work to actively suppress and downplay information about the extent of China's sinister election meddling.
0: So the deep state allegedly was involved. All those documents, they said, or the president claimed, has been declassified and are available on whitehouse.gov. Here's the third set of topics that this alleged fraud case covers.
22: The third set of documents we are releasing proves that for many years, Americans were blatantly lied to about the security of our election infrastructure, including electronic voting machines and ballot counting systems, dishonest almost all.
0: And of course, the question then becomes, well, what's the fourth set? Steve, I'm glad you asked.
22: The fourth set of documents reveals that even when significant evidence of fraud has been detected, it has been buried and covered up. Among the disclosures tonight are FBI files detailing evidence of alleged fraud by a large-scale voter registration operation in Michigan.
0: All right. Now, I will say this small note, just a small note. That's basically the same as the second set of things. The second set of things he claims is that the deep state hid the evidence that China meddled. The fourth set of documents claims that somebody, the deep state, hid evidence that somebody was meddling in elections. Yeah, I mean, it's kind of the same, no?
1: Yeah, I would agree with you.
0: All right. Here's number five.
22: Finally, to reveal just how vulnerable our elections continue to be, we are releasing the results of a stunning investigation by the Department of Homeland Security. According to the DHS review, state voter rolls and public records, they identified approximately 278,000 non-citizens who are registered to vote in federal elections. Since Democrat states refuse to share their voter files, the real number is actually much higher than that.
0: So these are what the president claimed last night over the course of 25 minutes of speaking. The five major areas in which he believes that the 2020 election was rigged in some way, shape, or form. And the specifics behind all of those claims, he says, can be found at whitehouse.gov. Apparently, it's all up there. What are your thoughts on this conceptually, Steve?
1: Well, the fact that he declassified a lot of the documents so he could put it on whitehouse.gov, I think means that he thinks that he has proof. Of course, I can hear the Democrats now. No, they don't have proof. No, it's a lie. It's a lie. It's a lie. That's normal from the Democrats.
0: Yeah, well, exactly. As a matter of fact, they did that live yesterday. I know there was a couple of news agencies that refused to cover his speech because they were worried that all he was going to do is, quote, lie over and over.
1: I know, which is normal. Trump derangement syndrome.
0: Sure, you can call it that. You can call it whatever you want, but that's what Trump claims. Trump has been singing it from the hills since 2020. Since January 6th of 2020, he's been singing it, and he's still doing so.
1: So before we had Russia, Russia, Russia, now we have China, China, China.
0: Yeah.
1: What's next? Somalia, Somalia, Somalia?
0: They're trying. They're trying. They really are. So what are your thoughts on this? We carried that speech live last night on Newstalk KZRG's airwaves, FM 102.9, 105.9 AM 1310. And really, the whole synopsis really are those five clips we just played for you. Imagine phase one, phase two, phase three that we just played you. Imagine that over the span of 20 minutes. I mean, that's really all you missed if you didn't tune in. It's just him just explaining what exactly allegedly these declassified documents contain and quote unquote prove. And he didn't give too many specifics. He gave a handful of specific examples in his speech, but really the actual specific data he didn't really pour into, but he did note that it's declassified on whitehouse.gov for every and all Americans to take a look at with your own eyes. So that's pretty cool. KZRG News Time 750.
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2: Number three.
1: President Trump spoke to the nation last night. KZRG carried it live. He spoke for about 5 minutes about the American comeback, then about 20 minutes about election integrity, claiming that China helped rig the 2020 election. He said specifics can be found at whitehouse.gov.
2: Number two.
1: Iran claiming they hit U.S. bases in the Middle East hard last night. Meanwhile, the U.S. hit several of their bridges on routes connecting to coastal cities on the Strait of Hormuz. Jordan claims that they intercepted Iranian missiles overnight, successfully defending their land.
2: Number one.
1: No criminal charges are going to be filed against the Pittsburgh, Kansas police officer who fatally shot 29-year-old Jalen Green during a struggle in June. The court concluded that officer was legally justified in using deadly force. Details at NewsTalkKZRG.com.
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11: Here is your KZRG forecast. Temperatures will heat up through the weekend. Today, clear initially, and then a slight chance for an afternoon thunderstorm with a high close to 90. The heat index should climb to the mid-90s with winds starting to increase out of the southwest and a clear sky overnight with a low falling to 74. Even hotter for Saturday. Tomorrow, expect sun and a high of 92 with a heat index into the upper 90s. Clear Saturday night with a low in the mid-70s. And we'll wrap up the weekend on Sunday with a sunny sky and a high close to 95. I'm Jeff Maher in the KZRG Storm Center.
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25: Mom!
26: Yeah?
25: Where does the bath drain go?
26: Why?
25: I was giving my favorite Lego man a bath, and he went down the drain. So I sent a guy in after him, and a guy after him, and now the water...

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11: 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Ted, what's the question?
10: Today's question is an easy one. Here it is. Who invented the moving assembly line? 417-782-1310. Who invented the moving assembly line? It was invented in America, of course, in 1913, drastically revolutionized the industrial sector in this country. Who invented the moving assembly line? This is an easy one. Steve, what are we giving away?
11: Complimentary taco plus chips and salsa from the award-winning Ghetto Tacos.
10: Mm-hmm. 417-782-1310. That is the number to call. 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
12: Henry Ford.
10: That's exactly right. Good old Henry Ford. He was making the Model T. Who do we have here?
12: It's Jeff.
10: Hey, Jeff. What's your favorite radio station?
12: KZRG, of course.
10: Oh, love to hear it, Jeff. Love to hear it. Stay on the horn with us, my good friend. You have just won a complimentary taco, free chips and salsa from the award-winning Ghetto Tacos. Stay on the line with us here, Jeff. Yeah, Henry Ford invented the moving assembly line in 1913, which apparently brought the build time for a single car down from 12 hours to just 93 minutes.
11: Wow.
10: Yeah, that's a huge jump.
11: So you can make more of them and sell more of them.
10: Absolutely.
11: At a cheaper price.
10: Look at that. Isn't that crazy?
11: Yeah.
10: Who would have thunk it?
11: Henry Ford did.
10: Well, there you go. Speaking of thunking things, how's our weather today, Steve?
11: It's going to be sunny. It's going to be hot. Isolated showers and thunderstorms are possible. The high near 90. Heat index topping out as high as 96 for today. For tomorrow, mostly sunny and hot with a high of 93. Heat index as high as 101. It's going to be warmer on Sunday, sunny and hot with a high of 96. 99 for the high, with sunny and hot on Monday. Near 100, sunny and hot on Tuesday, according to KZRG meteorologist Jeff Marr.
10: Mm-hmm. Yes, indeed. 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
14: Breaking news this hour from Town Hall. I'm Rich Thomason. It's not necessarily your glasses that could use good cleaning. No, there really is a smoky haze. It fills the air from the Midwest all the way up into the Northeast.
7: 20 states in Washington, D.C. impacted by the smoke pouring down from Canada as a result of the massive wildfires. People are urged to stay indoors, especially folks with health conditions like asthma. A big concern in East Rutherford, New Jersey at MetLife Stadium, which has been covered in the haze. That's where the World Cup soccer finals are scheduled to take place on Sunday, the final matchup between Argentina and Spain at 3 o'clock Eastern.
14: Correspondent Laura Winters. Shredded lettuce at Taco Bell eateries across five states has been confirmed as a source of a nasty diarrhea-inducing illness. The president spoke about an alleged cover-up by intelligence agencies surrounding the 2020 election.
15: President Trump says newly declassified intelligence shows U.S. agencies were aware of a Chinese effort to obtain voter data during the 2020 election cycle, but kept the information from the public.
16: U.S. spy agencies began learning about the compromise of voter registration files in 2020 when they discovered that tens of millions of voter data in 18 states have been bought, stolen, or hacked by China. Yet those responsible for sounding the alarm instead kept the information secret and hidden.
15: The president says those responsible should be held accountable. Willie Nelson, Washington.
14: Iran's refusal to release its chokehold on the Strait of Hormuz having devastating results for the Iranians. A U.S. attacked Iran again overnight. Roads and bridges taken out. Former Manchester Mayor Andy Burnham has been officially declared the leader of Britain's governing Labour Party. That clears his final hurdle to taking office as Prime Minister next week. Stock futures sharply lower ahead of this morning's opening bell. Townhall.com.
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14: School bus crash in East Central Africa has killed at least 20 youngsters and one adult.
21: The Uganda police force says in a statement the bus crashed Thursday night in the east of the country while returning from an educational tour to the region's Sippy Waterfalls. The driver, losing control of the bus, which veered off the road, struck a rock and overturned. Police say, however, that information is preliminary at this point and the cause of the crash under investigation. Police say survivors, including three adults and several children, have been taken to local hospitals. Authorities have not immediately given an exact number of how many people were injured. Road accidents are common in Uganda and are often blamed on poorly maintained vehicles, speeding, and the rough conditions of many roads. I'm Charles Villadesma.
14: There's been another series of Russian attacks on Ukraine overnight. This time, at least four civilians were killed and 20 wounded, according to President Zelensky. News and analysis, townhall.com. Federal investigators let Tesla off the hook.
22: The National Transportation Safety Board says the driver of a runaway Tesla that killed a Texas grandmother in her home last month had pressed the accelerator to full speed, suggesting the vehicle's self-driving software was not to blame, concluding that the driver had overridden that feature by pressing on the pedal before slamming through the brick wall of the home at more than 70 miles per hour, burying the 76-year-old woman under piles of crumpled plaster and split beams. The National Highway Traffic Safety Administration is also investigating. I'm Lisa Dwyer.
14: SpaceX's next Starship test flight is on hold at least until next week. Following yesterday's launch, it had to be scrubbed at the last minute. The mega rocket was preparing to blast off from Texas when some of its engines failed to ignite. More on these stories, townhall.com.
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23: A warning trend will take place through the weekend. Clear initially today, then a slight chance for an afternoon thunderstorm with a high around 90. Overnight, a clear sky with a low falling to 74. And a sunny, hot, and humid weekend. High temperatures on Saturday and Sunday will hit the low to mid-90s. I'm Jeff Maher.
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0: 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It's Manifest Destiny, The War That Forged the American West. 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
8: SRN News, I'm Rich Thomason in Washington. Election integrity. Multiple polls show it's an issue of concern for Americans cutting across political lines. And President Trump says it's high time to guarantee the sanctity of the vote in America. When it comes to meddling in U.S. elections, the president says one country in particular stands above all others. He singles out

0: Communist China, but Beijing denies interfering in America's elections. Air quality advisories of varying types have been posted across a wide area from the Midwest through the Ohio Valley, the Mid-Atlantic, and the Northeast, the result of hundreds of wildfires raging north of the border in Canada. The haze from the wildfire smoke is visible. It's especially concerning for those who already suffer breathing issues. On Wall Street, the Dow is down 27 points, NASDAQ off 342. More details, srnnews.com.
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4: The Cardinals return from the All-Star break tonight to open a three-game series with the Arizona Diamondbacks in Phoenix. Michael McGreevy will take the ball for the Redbirds. He's 4-7 with a 3.01 earned run average. He was 1-1 with a 2.19 ERA in two July starts, and this will be his first career appearance against the Diamondbacks. Righty Merrill Kelly will go for Arizona. He's 7-8 with a 5.38 ERA. Kelly gave up three runs in a loss at Busch Stadium last month. First pitch is set for 8:40 Central Time. Ameren Total Access pregame show is at 7:45. The Cardinals yesterday announced their 2027 season schedule, which opens in Cincinnati March 25th. The home opener is set for April 1st against the Kansas City Royals. I'm Joe Pott for the Cardinals Radio Network. 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
3: A warning trend will take place through the weekend. Clear initially today, then a slight chance for an afternoon thunderstorm with a high around 90. Overnight, a clear sky with a low falling to 74. And a sunny, hot, and humid weekend. High temperatures on Saturday and Sunday will hit the low to mid-90s. I'm Jeff Maugh.
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19: Now they're making it impossible for me to go see The Odyssey. I really want to see the, because I like Christopher Nolan, but oh my gosh, between these stars and now this promotion rap about The Odyssey where they have everybody, you know, Jimmy Fallon and all the people from, have you seen this? Here's the rap to promote Odyssey. What?
20: Odysseus, Telemachus.
21: Penelope.
22: Antinous.
23: Odysseus.
20: Athena. Telemachus.
21: Calypso. Penelope.
24: Menelaus. And Helen of Troy.
23: Odyssey.
20: Odyssey.
21: After the Iliad.
25: Hit no horse.
21: Won the war.
26: Yeah, I'm serious.
24: Odyssey.
21: Odyssey.
23: Pitching for Ithaca.
21: Get past the Peloponnesian Peninsula.
23: Odyssey.
21: Odyssey.
26: Mediterranean.
25: Psych out of Cyclops.
21: And crater his cranium.
26: Circe is
24: cursing them.
21: Men into bacon bits.
23: Gotta go.
21: On the road.
26: Head to where Hades is.
23: Odysseus.
21: Athena.
20: Telemachus.
21: Calypso.
24: Penelope.
21: Menelaus. And Helen of Troy.
23: We could be Homer.
20: The way we go over.
21: Story in 6 feet.
25: Pull it, examine it.
21: Call it whatever.
26: So long as this beat.
19: Oh my gosh. Okay, stop. I can't take it anymore. Honestly, it looks, all you have to say is the Odyssey. One of the greatest writers, directors of our age is trying it. And then put a clause, Hollywood, into the contracts of all these actors that they have to shut their pie hole. Shut it. Shut your mouth. Just, hey, Christopher Nolan's got a new movie. It's called The Odyssey. Go see it this weekend. That's it. Shut up.

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2: With SRN News, I'm Bob Agnew in Washington. China says it has never interfered in U.S. elections and has no interest in doing so, urging Washington to stop making what it called groundless accusations. That's after President Trump last night accused Beijing of meddling in the 2020 elections. The company's next Starship for SpaceX test flight is off until at least next week after the latest launch was scrubbed at the last minute. The mega rocket was preparing to blast off from Texas when some of its engines failed to ignite. Without all 33, the automatic launch system halted everything amid billowing clouds of smoke and vapor. New coin coming to the country in honor of America 250, and it will have President Trump's picture on it. And they're saying so long to the penny, but now the U.S. Mint is about to make a new gold-colored coin worth a dollar, and it will also have the words, "In God We Trust." This is SRN News.
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8: A warning train will take place through the weekend. Clear initially today, then a slight chance for an afternoon thunderstorm with a high around 90. Overnight, a clear sky with a low falling to 74. And a sunny, hot, and humid weekend. High temperatures on Saturday and Sunday will hit the low to mid-90s. I'm Jeff Maher.
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0: Nations and the super rich buried over 200 loopholes for themselves in our tax code. While they pay nothing on the services they use, working families are taxed over and over. 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They're getting a free ride on your back. Don't believe their lies. The truth is, Amendment 5 closes loopholes exploited by the super rich and slashes taxes paid by Missouri's working families, phasing out income taxes and cutting property taxes. They finally pay what they owe while you keep what you earn. Vote yes on Amendment 5, paid for by Missouri Promise PAC.
1: If you've been injured at work, chances are you are eligible for workers' compensation benefits. 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
5: Any rain today will be limited to an isolated shower, thunderstorm, otherwise some sunshine with a high near 90 and a heat index into the mid-90s. Tonight, clear the low of 74 and a sunny, hot, and humid weekend. A high on Saturday near 92 and then a high near 95 on Sunday. I'm Jeff Maher.

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0: with SRN News, I'm Bob Agnew in Washington. A strong earthquake has struck the southern Mexican Pacific coast, right on the border with Guatemala. The U.S. Geological Survey reports it had a magnitude of 7.3. The epicenter was southwest of Aquiles, Sudan, near Chiapas. From the White House East Room last night, President Trump addressed the nation about the importance of election security. He also says that China played a role in trying to disrupt the 2020 election. Heat that hit Europe exceptionally hard and early this year appears to have led to a spike in deaths, with well over 10,000 more people dying at the height of the heat wave than would normally have been expected, according to figures that are still emerging across the continent. Measures of what researchers called excess mortality, that's the difference between the normal death rate and the actual number this year, spiked in late June. On Wall Street, it has been a slow day so far for investors. Right now, the Dow is down 355 points. This is SRN News.
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3: Heavy rain today will be limited to an isolated shower, thunderstorm, otherwise some sunshine with a high near 90 and a heat index into the mid-90s. Tonight, clear the low of 74 and a sunny, hot, and humid weekend. A high on Saturday near 92 and then a high near 95 on Sunday. I'm Jeff Maher.

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1: With SRN News, I'm Bob Agnew in Washington. A lot of wildfires burning in Minnesota and Canada. That's sending smoke down to the U.S. In New York, 72-year-old nurse Barbara Glickstein says she's spending more time indoors.
2: I'm healthy, but I know what air particles do to the body, and I wish more people were wearing masks and little babies and children were inside.
1: China's responded to claims by President Trump that country has been interfering in U.S. elections.
3: On Thursday night, in an address to the nation, President Donald Trump said this.
4: China and other countries have been trying to meddle in our elections. Evidence of fraud has been buried.
3: Now China has responded, saying it has never interfered in U.S. elections and has no interest in doing so. And China says Washington should stop making what it says are groundless accusations. Donna Warder, Washington.
1: And this is SRN News.
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1: With SRN News, I'm Bob Agnew in Washington. President Trump says Darlene Graham, that's a sister of the late Lindsey Graham, has his support to run for a full term to replace her brother in the U.S. Senate. Graham is currently serving the remainder of her late brother Lindsey Graham's Senate term, but she's weighing a possible run for a full term. When the midterms come up this year, she would be voted in if that's going to happen. And then the current term that she is actually sitting in for, the former senator, would come to an end in January. China says today it has never interfered in U.S. elections and has no interest in doing so. It's urging Washington to stop making what it calls groundless accusations after President Trump accused Beijing of meddling in the 2020 election, a charge he made last night as he addressed the nation. A lot of wildfires burning in Minnesota and Canada, sending smoke down to the lower 48. Doctors and some studies indicate that smoke can harm pregnant women, increasing the risk of premature babies. This is SRN News.
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2: With SRN News, I'm Keith Peters in Washington. The United States has expanded its airstrike campaign against Iran by hitting more bridges and collapsing a tower at a key Iranian port. The seventh night in a row of strikes came after President Trump had threatened to start striking infrastructure to pressure Tehran to ease its chokehold on the Strait of Hormuz. Democrats hoping to replace Graham Plattner on the main ballot for U.S. Senator scrambling to woo his supporters. Those Democrats also are trying to turn focus away from Plattner to the November election against Republican Senator Susan Collins. Plattner dropped out of the race after an accusation of sexual assault, which he denies. On Wall Street, the Dow down by 406 points, the NASDAQ dropped 361, the S&P declined 76. More details at SRNnews.com.
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6: The major averages falling for the day and week, led by tech as AI spending fears slam the sector. The Magnificent Seven big cap tech stocks were mostly lower, led by Meta, Tesla, and Nvidia. Oil gushing to a five-week high, fueling inflation fears, with West Texas Intermediate crude settling over $82 a barrel. The Dow down 407 points, the NASDAQ lower by 362, S&P 500 down 76. Intuitive Surgical was the S&P 500's worst performer, with its stock tumbling 14% after the healthcare robotics company reported earnings that beat analysts' forecast but failed to raise its outlook. Shares of Sweetgreen surged 14% and snapping a four-day losing streak after another restaurant chain was linked to the parasite outbreak that has sickened thousands of people. That's your Fox Business Report. I'm Hillary Barsky, invested in you.
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0: possible run for a full term. The United States has expanded its airstrike campaign against Iran by hitting more bridges and collapsing a tower at a key Iranian port. The seventh night in a row of strikes came after President Trump had threatened to start striking infrastructure to pressure Tehran to ease its chokehold on the Strait of Hormuz. On Wall Street, the Dow Jones Industrial Average down by 406 points. The Nasdaq dropped 361. The S&P 500 lower by 76. Oil passed $82 a barrel. This is SRN News.
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7: Staying plenty hot this weekend. We'll see a generally clear sky as we head through the night. Lows eventually down into the low to mid 70s. Sunshine, hot, humid weather expected on Saturday. Highs in the low 90s, heat indices to near 100. Sunny and hot Sunday, lows mid 70s, highs mid 90s. I'm meteorologist Mark Thibodeau.
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9: The Jesse Kelly Show on a magnificent Friday.

With SRN News, I'm Keith Peters in Washington. Millions of people in the Great Lakes, Northeast, and Mid-Atlantic states are muddling through another day of unhealthy air from uncontrolled wildfires in Minnesota and Canada. The nation's capital was enveloped in an eerie haze Friday. A major

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3: Staying plenty hot this weekend. We'll see a generally clear sky as we head through the night. Lows eventually down into the low to mid 70s. Sunshine, hot, humid weather expected on Saturday. Highs in the low 90s, heat indices to near 100. Sunny and hot Sunday, lows mid 70s, highs mid 90s. I'm meteorologist Mark Thibodeau.
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5: It is the Jesse Kelly Show on a magnificent Friday. Let's check in on the Maine Senate race, shall we? They had a little debate last night. You know, they're trying to figure out who the Democrats' nominee is going to be because apparently the last one was a rapey Nazi. The newest batch of people seem wonderful. Here's a, I want to make sure I get this right. Ashley Webb is his name.
6: Ashley Webb, what qualifications do you have to serve in the U.S. Senate?
7: Oh, I ran for office several times. Didn't win, but I did run. And then I'm a songwriter, and then I write my own books. And then I suppose my transparency.
5: Absolutely. That dress he was wearing was pretty transparent, too. Oh, he's a trans.

0: Today, someone in Joplin needed what you sell. They pulled out their phone, but didn't think of your business. Not because you're not good at what you do, but because they didn't know that you're an option. 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
2: News this hour from Town Hall. I'm Keith Peters in Washington. A member of President Trump's cabinet says he is ready to go after voter fraud.
3: A day after President Trump revived falsehoods about voter fraud, Homeland Security Secretary Mark Wayne Mullen talked about election fraud.
4: If you are an illegal or you're voting illegally, we will hunt you down. We will find you.
3: In a White House briefing, Mullen also threatened fines, even prison time, for state election officials who refused to hand over sensitive voter data. Mullen's comments come as a federal judge blocked the use of DHS's updated system, citing voter privacy and the fact it can result in the wrongful purging of eligible voters. President Trump is trying to use his 2020 loss to Joe Biden to justify his push to pass a strict voter ID bill. Ed Donahue, Washington.
2: The flooding devastation continues in Texas.
5: Downpours dumped more than 2 feet of rain across parts of south and central Texas over the past week, swelling rivers, cutting off communities, and washing out roads.